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8: He's here. Now, broadcasting from the underground command post, deep in the bowels of a hidden bunker, somewhere under the brick and steel of a nondescript building, we've once again made contact with our leader, Mark Levin.
9: Welcome back, America. Here we be. Here we at. Graham Platner, in his own words, today, cut 10, go.
10: I wanted to directly address the troubling, serious, and false allegations against me. Any accusation of non-consensual behavior is categorically false. Over the last 10 months, I have been deeply humbled by the faith Mainers have put in me. You have welcomed me into your homes, into your places of work, into your restaurants, into your houses of worship. You have shown that a different kind of politics, one that puts the interests of people over corporations, is not just possible, but is inevitable. This movement we have built, the largest volunteer base in the history of Maine politics, the hundreds of thousands of grassroots donors and the supporters across the ideological spectrum, we were united in a love of Maine, a belief that our politics must change, and a focus on defeating Susan Collins. So, regardless of
9: Susan Collins is such a threat to Mainers. Oh, she's an unbelievable threat. Politics must change. Yes, to we Stalinist communists. Excuse me, oyster farmers. By the way, do oysters crap, Mr. Producer? I don't know. I mean, they just look like, you know, jellyfish today. I don't know. Go ahead.
10: See the reporting, but mindful of the political reality it will inflict. We are taking the time to reflect on the best path forward for the state that I love, the people that I love.

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4: Fox News, I'm Tom Graham. Controversies continue to mount for Senate Democrat candidate Graham Plattner. The latest involves allegations of sexual assault.
5: Her ex-girlfriend says back in 2021, he showed up at her house very drunk and forced himself on her, even though she says she repeatedly told him to stop. So this is what we know. Jenny Racicott is a woman from Maine now accusing Plattner of sexual assault. She talked to Politico in a new report saying, I remember him grabbing my pelvis and being really forceful on me.
4: Fox's Alexis McAdams, Plattner has denied the allegations. Colorado's largest wildfire continues to prompt evacuations.
6: The Aspen Acres fire has now burned across more than 91,000 acres. Several counties affected have evacuated more than 10,000 people. The fire is said to be between 10 and 20% contained.
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0: Monday nights, we like to watch a show called Chicago PD, Mr. Producer, on ION. It is a killer show. It is my favorite sort of non-news show. You ought to try it. Have you ever seen it, Mr. Producer? 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It's the least complicated thing you'll do all night, all day. It's a wireless company that actually lives up to your expectations. You know, Consumer Reports doesn't have any reason to lie about it. Their reputation's on the line, too. And they said, look, Pure Talk is the number one in every single category. Let's listen to a great statesman, shall we? Benjamin Netanyahu on Fox this morning. Cut 12, go.
1: Look, Iran is a nation of about 90 million. About 80% of them hate this regime and would like to see it gone. But you still have, quite a few million, a minority that they can bring to the streets. And what do they shout in the streets? I don't know if you heard this, Brian. They were shouting, death to Trump, death to me, of course, but death to Trump. We have to kill Trump, death to America. This is what is the face of this minority that has taken over, hijacked this this talented people, the Iranian people, the people who fight for freedom, have been massacred on the streets for freedom. So I think that if the Iranian people were given a chance, they'd throw these bums out.
0: Amen to that. Amen to that. Amen to that. We salute our armed forces, police officers, firefighters, emergency personnel, our truckers, ICE, the people in Ukraine, the people in Israel, the people in Iran, and you, the American people, you Levinites out there, God bless each and every one of you. I'll see you tomorrow. Have a good night.
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7: It could be tense. I'm Tom Graham, Fox News. President Trump is pressuring NATO allies to spend more on their own defense and assist in denuclearizing Iran ahead of a summit in Ankara, Turkey.
8: President Trump said last month he wouldn't be attending the Ankara summit if not for Turkish President Erdogan.
9: I like him. He's a friend of mine, and he stayed out of the war.
8: Israeli Prime Minister Benjamin Netanyahu, though, has concerns over the defense support Turkey seeks from the U.S.
1: Turkey is a great country, but it's governed by a man who calls openly for the annihilation of Israel.
8: On the NATO sidelines Wednesday, President Trump is set to meet with Syria's new president, Ahmed al-Sharaa, and President Zelensky.
7: Fox's Alexandria Hoff. It's been a day of grieving in Iran during a funeral procession for that nation's former supreme leader. He was killed in the opening strikes of Operation Epic Fury on February 28th. Fox's Mike Tobin.
10: The streets of Tehran have been packed now as we have just completed the busiest day of the six-day funeral for the late Grand Ayatollah Ali Khamenei. His body sits among family members who were also killed in that first day of airstrikes 128 days ago. The massive crowd vowed vengeance, chanting death to America, death to Israel, to Prime Minister Netanyahu, and death to President Trump. With a long list of foreign leaders who showed up, Mojtaba Khamenei, the new supreme leader, did not make an appearance as he is marked for death. Rumors say he is badly disfigured from injuries on the first day of airstrikes.
7: International observers warn these public displays are being used by the new supreme leader to consolidate power amid ongoing instability in the region. Another record shattered on Wall Street. The Dow closing above 53,000 for the first time ever, reflecting a strong market day with all three indices in the green. The Dow added 156 points, the Nasdaq up 288, S&P 500 gaining 540. 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
11: 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I've been surfing here since I was a kid. 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
3: He's here. He's here. 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
4: 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Our number, 877-381-3811, 877-381-3811. I spent part of this afternoon, it was a great honor, with the Hagee family and thousands of pastors and rabbis at the Christians United for Israel, just outside of Washington in Maryland. And it was my great honor to give a speech, a short speech, and to listen to others. I was sitting next to Pastor Hagee, who I call my pastor. And Coach Bruce, I call the former coach of the Alabama, the great Alabama basketball team, who is just fantastic. And Judge Altman, I realized, was at the table. I believe it was him. He was very quiet and very classy and very kind. And of course, my wife and mother-in-law and many others. But it was a rousing time, and it was an unequivocal support for the state of Israel and a demand that we not be taking steps and selling advanced weaponry to countries that clearly, if they have it, will undermine the security of the state of Israel. And with so many friends there who understand the connection between Christianity and Judaism, the two faiths. And I've come to say where people say they come for the Saturday people first, the Jews, and then the Sunday people, the Christians. I say, no, no, no, no. They're coming for all of us at once. They're coming for the weekend people. The weekend people, the Jews and the Christians, and by the way, everybody else who doesn't agree with them. And I talked about what's going on in our country as I've talked to you about it, how dark and grave the situation is, and I made it abundantly clear that I will never vote for, and I will oppose and urge you to oppose anybody who wants higher office, who refuse to condemn the woke Reich, woke R-E-I-C-H. The woke Reich, which is not conservative, not constitutionalist, not Republican,

0: It is a vile group, many of whom are neo-fascist isolationists. So we're going to fight the Marxist Islamists. We're going to fight the woke right. We're going to have that movement right here behind this microphone. You and me, Levinites, all 14.5 million of you worldwide. We are going to push back, and we're not going to put up with this, period. I made it clear for Republicans, we will not support Republicans who don't start to do something about what's taking place here with the revolution by immigration of migrants who openly come here for the purpose of destroying our country. We expect Congress to pass laws to prevent this. We expect Congress to pass laws to prevent countries like Qatar from spending hundreds of billions of dollars to destroy our educational system and brainwash our children. And not just in colleges and universities, you see what they're turning out, but also K through 9 now. We expect action. We expect steps to be taken, and we expect them to be taken now. No more excuses. And these guys can dodge my program all they want. I don't really give a damn. But you have power right here. You, Mr. and Mrs. America. It's time that we assert ourselves. It's time that we assert ourselves within the Republican Party. It's time that we assert ourselves against the Democrat Party and against our enemies who hate us. They tell us they hate us, who insist that we follow Islam. Well, I'm not following Islam. Now, what the hell are they going to do about it? They insist that we do. They're building these fortresses, almost 4,000 of them all over the country. Local governments, particularly in Republican areas, are letting us down. You need to check out what's going on in your township, in your county, in your town, in your community immediately. Immediately. Because these are being funded by foreign governments. And I expect the Republicans to take some time to have hearings to find out who's paying for what. And to get to the bottom of this and use subpoenas and use depositions. That's their damn job. I don't expect it from the Democrats. They are corrupt. They are crooked. Now let's see what they do with this guy Planter, who we'll get to, who's accused of raping an ex-girlfriend. That's what she's accused him of. All the Democrats said they'll walk away if there's any physical involvement. Yeah, okay. The guy's wearing a Nazi tattoo. Do you think there's any physical involvement, Mr. Producer? But right here, right now, mark the day. This is where we're going to launch this movement. That moron, Tucker Carlson, I'm going to start a third party. Go ahead, you freak, fool, and phony. He's irrelevant. His days are over. Everybody knows he's a head case. He's a nut job. Nobody gives a damn about him anymore. Thank me very much. Been exposed. It's not pretty. Now we got bigger fish to fry now. The whole woke right movement. Him and all the rest of them, plus the Islamist Marxist movement, plus we need to fire up the Republican base and the conservative movement, and we need to take our country back. Right now! We've led efforts here with the Tea Party, with the Convention of States. And yes, with Donald Trump after the 2016 primary, we played a pivotal role. Constitutional conservatives, millions of us all over the country. We were the Tea Party. And we still are. I know it and you know it, Mr. and Mrs. America. It doesn't much matter what the podcasters think and other hosts think. They are irrelevant. We've got 25 years together. We know exactly what's going on. CUFI, Christians United for Israel, has 10.5 million members. And my friends, the people of Israel are under attack like never before, and we're selling their enemies F-35s and advanced jet engines. Not just the enemies of Israel, the enemies of Greece. It's just crazy. I strongly reject it. And the Iranian regime survives. 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You will make a huge difference if you act now for the next generation. This is a big deal. And God bless you in advance for this. We'll be right back.
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0: Let's ask some more questions. 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It's America, hands down. And they attack the pharmaceutical company. Well, they're pushing these drugs on it. So don't buy them. So don't use them. But they save enormous numbers of lives and improve the quality of life for so many people, including me, with severe heart disease. Thank God for our pharmaceutical companies. Bernie Sanders hasn't made anything. The pharmacists, shut up. I'm tired of these leftist ideologues using slogans instead of substance. I'm tired of them applying their Marxist goals on top of our republic, our little r, Republican goals. How many of you folks who own little businesses think you could open little businesses in Cuba, in Nicaragua, in China, in North Korea? Pick any one of them. How many of you have little businesses think they'll survive in socialist economies like Britain, like Germany and France and Canada? If you're having trouble surviving in New York already, that's because New York is as close to socialism as we have in this country. But if you're in Florida and you're really experiencing freedom, economic freedom and human freedom, that's where the entrepreneurial activity is taking place. Places like that, places like Tennessee, places like Texas with low taxes, no income taxes. Used to be California, but California is a hellhole of bureaucracy, red tape, massive taxation. And that's why it's not developing anything new. Certainly not the extent that it used to. So nobody wants to switch places with a communist regime or a socialist economic regime. Nobody. So why do we embrace it? And this, I haven't even gotten to the lost civil liberties yet. They love to talk about oligarchs. Oh, the oligarchs. Where do the oligarchs exist today? In communist regimes and Islamist regimes. That's where the oligarchs are. Throughout the Middle East, every single Arab country in the Middle East is run by an oligarch, either a monarch or some other form of dictator, military dictator, and inbreds, right? Every single one of them. You look at the communist system, those are oligarchs. They're oligarchs. They live like kings. And they depend who lives, who dies, who has a job, who doesn't have a job. They have a whole social credit system in order to monitor if you're compliant or not. There are no civil liberties in China. There are no civil liberties in North Korea. There are no civil liberties in Nicaragua. There's no civil liberties in Cuba. There's no civil liberties in any of these societies. Look at New York City. Ask Orthodox Jews with the clothing that some wear and their beards and their hats and their jackets. Ask them, how's civil liberties going? Civil liberties. Why do you think they want to destroy the cops? We got to get rid of the cops and ICE. Why? They protect us. Exactly. And they want to replace them with their own system. Their own Praetorian Guard, if you will. That's what they want to do. That's what they always do. We're going to try and get Mondami on. He's not going to come on. I want to debate him. I don't need to debate crackpots and wackos and so forth who are looking for eyes and hits and clicks and all the rest of that crap. I'm not going to play that game. These are lesser lights and they don't mean anything to me. But let's go. Let's do this. I'm happy to compare the United States of America, our middle class, our success, our civil liberties, to any one of these communist / socialist regimes. Let's do it. We can compare anything. Healthcare, let's do it. Access to food, let's do it. Access to potential good jobs, let's do it. We win on every front. It's time we understand our country, we understand our societal system, that we understand our economic system, and defend it. And defend it not in the abstract, compare it to what it is they're pushing. They just want you to listen to the rhetoric and the propaganda. Free things, affordability. Hey, Mondami, come down to the real world. Let's take a look at how your system works. Let's look at the misery. Let's look at the death toll. Let's look at the empty shelves and the long lines. Let's look at the lack of health care in these regimes. Let's do it. We don't want to hear your bumper sticker crap. I'll be right back.
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7: Fox News, I'm Deborah Valentine. As President Trump heads to Turkey for the two-day NATO summit, he is pressuring NATO allies on two major fronts.
8: What the president does want is more support from NATO members in the fight to denuclearize Iran. That's on top of the continued demand that European allies increase defense spending.
7: Fox's Alexandria Hoff reporting from the White House. Maine Democratic Senate candidate Graham Platner says he'll reflect on his campaign after being accused of sexual assault by another woman. On Fox's The Ingram Angle, Pennsylvania Senator John Fetterman calls on Vermont Senator Bernie Sanders to pull his endorsement.
9: More than anyone, he helped him elect and now apologized to the victims, especially the woman that she claimed that he raped her. So I don't know why you want to keep pushing these kinds of people.
7: The Senate Minority Leader Chuck Schumer has dropped his endorsement. 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

0: when Mark Levin was a kid, his teachers didn't like his snide sense of humor. 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
1: 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Switch to Pure Talk. You can keep your phone. You can keep your phone number. It's really hassle-free. It's a wireless company that actually lives up to your expectations. Some of us get in a rut. We're just used to things. Well, I have AT&T. I've been using it for 12 years. You know, I inherited it from Uncle, Frank. And folks, drop it. I'm just telling you, drop it. Go to Pure Talk. You'll be glad you did. You're with a patriotic company. It was founded by a veteran. It's in America. Customer service is in America. They speak your language. They'll take care of you. That's #250. Say Mark Levin. Switch to Pure Talk. And you'll wish you did it earlier. Like so many people come up to me and say, I should have listened to you. Okay. Well, they've been with us many, many years for a reason, Many, many years for a reason. Okay. Let's go on to what's going on in Maine here. This is from Politico. Exclusive. Woman who dated Graham Plattner says he sexually assaulted her. She's accusing him of rape. The Maine Democrat denied the allegation and said any accusation of non-consensual behavior is categorically untrue. Now, if we put the measure of the Gillibrands and the rest, that guy, what's his name, Whitehouse or whatever the hell that fool's name is, Sheldon Whitehouse, all those people, even, who else? Schumer? All of them. If we apply that, then Plattner's guilty, right? A woman who dated Maine U.S. Senate candidate Graham Platner says he forced her to have sex with him nearly 5 years ago despite her repeated objections, an allegation Platner denies. The woman, a 41-year-old Maine resident named Jenny Rasicott, by the way, she's a liberal Democrat, detailed the alleged incident to Politico in three interviews over the past 2 weeks. Politico also spoke with a man she dated and confided in the years after the incident and reviewed documents, including emails between Rasicott and her therapist and messages between Rasicott and an acquaintance whom she warned against getting involved with Platner years before he ran for office. Rasicott said she had an on-and-off relationship with Platner, but he had that with a lot of women, who is now the Democratic Senate nominee in Maine, for more than 2 years before he entered her rural Maine home, uninvited one night in late 2021, deeply intoxicated, and forced himself on her while she repeatedly told him to stop. She said she cut off contact with him after telling him the encounter was not consensual. She said, "I remember him grabbing my pelvis and being really forceful with me. I remember the specific moment where I thought to myself, this is no longer my choice." Platner denied the allegations. He's denied everything. Like that tattoo of the Nazi camp guards on his chest. I had no idea it was Nazis or it was camp guards. You know, I thought it was, a box of tricks. What do I know? These allegations, Platner said, are troubling, serious, and false. Any accusation of non-consensual behavior is categorically untrue. Rasicott previously described reckless and unsettling behavior by Platner to the New York Times, but said she didn't go public with the specific assault claim because she didn't want to be known as a rape victim. Rasicott said she later felt compelled to go public about her experience because the reaction to the Times story was dominated by controversy about another woman, Lindsay Fifield, who alleged Platner mistreated her and faced attacks because of her ties to the Republican Party. Politico contacted Fifield. She stood by the allegation she made to the Times and declined to comment further. "My part of the story was just a readover," Rasicott said in an interview. "And the story was Lindsay. The accusations of her politically motivated." See, what she's saying is she put the breadcrumbs out there, but the New York Times didn't take. Of course not. They're busy defending Hamas. Rasicott said she was torn over coming forward in part because she agrees with Platner politically. "One of the reasons I didn't come forward sooner was the huge moral conflict that I had between supporting his politics but not supporting him as a person. I just want the truth out there. I just want people to have a whole scope of who he is as a person." Well, he's a scumbag. That's who he is as a person. We've got the whole scope. We'd love to get Bernie Sanders on here to respond. That'll never happen. Ro Khanman Kahana, or whatever the hell his name is, he's out there. He's been kissing this guy's ass for a long time now. All of them are disgusting. These allegations are very serious, and Graham vigorously denies them. They're also coached and coordinated by out-of-state establishment operatives. What is this? For a year, opponents of this campaign have thrown everything they can at Graham. No, they've just exposed him. Calling him a Nazi, he was, a war criminal. He attacked his own, other men who were injured in the time of war, and a communist. Well, he is that. None of it has been true, and this is no different. Actually, it's very different. A woman has come forward and said she was raped. They just say, move on, don't pay any attention, world. No, they got to have a Senate majority. That's it. That's all that matters to the whole world. Platner, an oyster man. He's not an oyster man. The parents bought him an oyster farm. And I said before, not to offend, what the hell is an oyster farm? The oysters are in the shells, right, Mr. Producer? Okay. So other than making sure the water's right or whatever, what are you doing with the oysters? I don't understand. Well, you've got to really treat them Well, and how do you do that? I don't know. I don't know. There's a bunch of shells in the pond. I don't know. Hey, I'm an oyster farmer. I'm an oyster farmer. Okay, great. I hate oysters. No offense. I've always wondered, who's the first guy to eat an oyster? What kind of a moron was that? Crack it open and swallow. You spit those things out. You don't swallow them. Nonetheless, not my type. I don't remember in our neighborhood around Philadelphia, I don't remember a big drive for oysters. But here we go. Let's see. Plattner, an oyster man, a political newcomer when he launched his Senate campaign last August, easily won the Democrat primary last month, because the Democrats are so brilliant, to face Susan Collins, who I've endorsed. Yes, I did. You have to choose between a Nazi communist and Susan Collins, really? It's not that hard. In one of the nation's most highly watched Senate races, his remarkable rise has been tainted by controversies, including offensive online comments. Oh, I forgot about those. And allegations of past mistreatment of women. He has not previously been accused of sexual assault. No, he liked to pleasure himself in the public bathrooms. What else did he? He's a sick bastard. This guy is sick. No wonder Bernie Sanders endorses him. What a sick... I wouldn't want this guy as a waiter at a restaurant, would you, Mr. Reducer? Oh, my God. Woo. Now, he's linked some of his behavior to mental health struggles and alcohol abuse. Okay, so what? He wants to be a senator. It's not an excuse. Rassicot told Politico she connected with Plattner on the dating app Bumble in 2019 and had consensual relations with him prior to the night he allegedly assaulted her. That night in late 2021, she said she had exchanged text messages with him and told him not to come over, saying she wasn't in the mood for company, especially his. Later that evening, she said she realized when she heard a sound on the stairs that he had let himself into her house, which was unlocked. That's kind of freaky. Maybe you should try locking your door. Plattner came up the stairs, Rassicot said, to where she was on the counts. He got on top of her, kept grabbing her, she said, while she repeatedly told him to stop and that she wasn't interested. Rassicot said she smelled alcohol on his breath, believed he was almost blackout drunk because Plattner ignored her protests, continued to grab her after knocking over an antique sewing kit, spilling many needles everywhere. What do you think, Gillibrand? All the Democrats are huddling tonight. Did you know that, Mr. Huddling in the Senate? What do we do? Chuck, what should we do? I don't know. Ask Bernie. He got us into this pickle. Gillibrand, what should I do? I'm the defender of women here. I don't know what to do. What do we do with this? I'm just not... Let's ask Chris Murphy. He is a no morals, big mouth. He goes on TV. He'll say anything. Wow. So they're all huddled, the Democrats. What are we going to do? We want to hold on our chance to get a majority. We want power, power, and more power. And look at this. I don't care that he was a Nazi and he's a commie. That's one of us. I don't care that he did stuff in the bathroom. I don't care about his texting and his abuse of the other women. And then we all worked it out. We sent Roy Conman up there. He did a hell of a job. He was on the Constipated News Network. He was on MS Later. He was a... Yeah, we got it all. And then this woman comes through and accuses him of rape. Ruins the whole thing. They don't give a damn about the woman, you see? They could care less about the woman. Just like with illegal immigrants, they could care less about the women being raped on the border, the babies being sold, the kids being sold into pornography. They could care less. They never once raised their voice about any of that. Not once. Crime in the streets, so they go after the cops. Throw out the bums who are here who are criminals, so they go after ICE. They don't mind Plattner at all. They don't mind that he's accused of rape. We've got illegal aliens in this country accused of rape. And these so-called sanctuary cities and states won't even turn them over to the federal government to kick their asses out of our country. So this isn't a standard that they care about. I'll be right back.
0: Mark Levin.
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0: there's more. Got another cuckoo for Cocoa Puffs candidate running in Texas. Real freakazoid. And yet these candidates are popular among the Democrats. Because the Democrat Party has changed. It's filled with all kinds of freaks, frauds, and phonies. And it attracts freaks, frauds, and phonies. As well as Marxists and Islamists. It's a big tent, you understand. It's a big tent. For the mentally deranged. It's no secret that the checkout line feels a lot heavier these days. I mean, you got that credit card with all that debt on there and the interest you're paying on it, double-digit interest. Can't seem to get that down, especially in the summer when the bills are even bigger. The electric or the oil or the gas or whatever energy source you use to get air and air conditioning into your home, that's been working full blast. 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
2: I'm Jim Schwartzel. I'm a businessman, not a politician. I was born and raised right here in Southwest Florida. This is where I've spent the last two decades raising my family, building businesses, and creating hundreds of jobs for our community. 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And I've seen inflation and high taxes crush hardworking families and retirees. I'm a pro-gun, pro-life, and pro-Trump conservative businessman who understands the values of our community. Unfortunately, we have failed career candidates moving here from liberal states like Illinois and New York, pretending to know Southwest Florida. I'm Jim Schwartzel, and I approve this message because we deserve better. We need a businessman who will make the Trump tax cuts permanent, bring back DOGE to cut wasteful spending, put term limits on Congress, and help President Trump finish the job. Paid for by Jim Schwartzel for Congress.
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6: Deadly fighting continues. I'm Deborah Valentine, Fox News. Russia and Ukraine are trading deadly strikes as President Trump claims the end of the war is near. Fox's Greg Palcott has the latest from London.
7: And a shortage of U.S. defense systems, especially Patriot interceptors, allowing dangerous ballistic missiles to get through. As attacks have been ramping up on both sides, Ukrainian long-range drones striking again, hitting Russia's biggest refinery deep in Siberia, some 1,700 miles away. Fuel shortage is not easing up. There was some diplomacy over the weekend. President Trump speaking by phone with Russian President Putin and separately with Ukrainian President Zelensky. Trump claims they both want the fighting to end. NATO leaders, when they meet, are set to pledge $80 billion for this year, plus the same next year, in military supplies, including those much-needed missiles for Ukraine.
6: President Trump is set to meet with Ukrainian President Volodymyr Zelensky on the sidelines of the NATO summit in Ankara this Wednesday. Senate Minority Leader Chuck Schumer is among several high-profile Democrats asking Maine Democratic Senate candidate Graham Plattner to drop out. That after another woman came forward with allegations he sexually assaulted her. On Fox's The Ingram Angle, Pennsylvania Senator John Fetterman says his thoughts are with the victim.
8: It was very brave for her to come at this. I'm so sorry for what she's been through at this rate.
6: Plattner denies the allegations, calling them categorically false in a social media video. The grandfather of a 20-year-old man shot and killed by the Tennessee National Guard in Memphis over the weekend says he wants answers from law enforcement. Evanil Johnson said he is waiting to see if video footage supports the police narrative that his grandson, Tyron Johnson, turned towards U.S. Guard members with a gun before Johnson was fatally shot. The National Guard hasn't responded to a request for comment. 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
4: 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We've been right all along.
5: 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He's here. 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
6: Welcome back, America. Here we be. Here we at. Grand Platner in his own words. Today, cut 10, go.
7: I wanted to directly address the troubling, serious, and false allegations against me. Any accusation of non-consensual behavior is categorically false. Over the last 10 months, I have been deeply humbled by the faith Mainers have put in me. You have welcomed me into your homes, into your places of work, into your restaurants, into your houses of worship. You have shown that a different kind of politics, one that puts the interests of people over corporations, is not just possible, but is inevitable. This movement we have built, the largest volunteer base in the history of Maine politics, the hundreds of thousands of grassroots donors, and the supporters across the ideological spectrum, we were united in a love of Maine, a belief that our politics must change, and a focus on defeating Susan Collins. So, regardless
6: of Susan Collins is such a threat to Mainers. Oh, she's an unbelievable threat. Politics must change. Yes, to we Stalinist communists. Excuse me, oyster farmers. By the way, do oysters crap, Mr. Producer? I don't know. I mean, they just look like, you know, jellyfish to me. I don't know. Go ahead.
7: See the reporting, but mindful of the political reality it will inflict. We are taking the time to reflect on the best path forward for the state that I love, the people that I love, the movement I belong to,
6: but
7: and the goal
6: of defeating.
7: But the
6: love has to be consensual. That's the point there, Brutus. You understand? Why should anybody doubt you? You've been so forthcoming about so much in your life. Poor fella. Everybody's against you. Look at that! No. Settle down. Everybody's against him. That's right. He grew up in a very poor life where his family bought him a home and then bought him an oyster farm. It's okay. Please don't call me if you own an oyster farm. I know you're hardworking. At whatever it is that you do, I'm all for it. Trust me. But nonetheless, I mean, go ahead.
7: Those were the goals when we launched this campaign, and they remain my goals today.

0: On June 9th, 154,058 Mainers, the most in primary history.
1: What does this have to do with the allegations that you raped this woman? Hmm? I wonder if you would have won that primary had the governor stayed in after this information came out. What do you think about that? What do you think about that? Graham, if that is your name. Just a little oyster farmer. Having his way with as many women as possible. The guy's a pig. I'm just being honest. He's a pig. And a drunk. He was a drunk. Of course, the military did it to him. And I'm sure the people in the military are sick and tired of being talked about this way, because the military didn't do anything to him. He did it to himself. Go ahead.
0: Broken politics beholden to Washington.
1: Broken politics? Look in the mirror, you thug. Broken politics? You lied your way into the Democrat nomination. You lied and cheated and spun into the Democrat nomination. Now you're going to lecture the whole country on broken politics? Is that how this works? You got no shame. You're a scumbag. And that's not just you. Your buddy Mondami's a scumbag, too. All you guys are. The broken system. We're here to fix it. You're here to kill it. But something's not right. When a scuzzbag like you can be the nominee of the Democrat Party with a Nazi tattoo on his chest. I didn't know what a Nazi tattoo. And other disgusting things. We have kids listening. I'm not going to go into detail. But this guy's he's a sleazeball. I mean, he is a sleazeball, as sleazy as they get. And the fact that women, Democrat senators, even tonight, have kept their mouths shut and haven't said anything while they came up with these phony allegations against Kavanaugh is sick. Where's what's-her-name, Kamala Harris, today? She's probably very busy huddling with Hamas. I very much want your vote. You hate Israel? Yes. You hate Netanyahu? Yes. You like Piers Morgan? Yes. I think we can help you. Yes. Talk to our friends at CARE. They do what we tell them to do. Oh, CARE? Yes. The head of CARE, NIWAD, AWAD, the blank wad. Yeah, that guy, that him. Oh, yes, yes. He's our contact. He will be excellent. Go ahead.
0: They voted for hope. For change.
1: To take back
0: our economy.
1: Come on. He voted for open change. This guy is a walking slogan, too. Hope and change. You're accused of rape. Is this the best you can do? The Mainers out there, we're changing the system. The Mainers and me, we're changing the system. Yes, the system's broken. The autocrats and the monopolists and the trillionaires. Yeah. Look at them. They're behind all the trees. They're out to get us. Yes, yes. Yes, look at us. Go ahead.
0: Take back our power and to take back our Senate
1: seat. Take back what power, you pig? What are you talking about? Take back our power. Take back what power? What is he talking about? Government's not big enough? The bureaucracy? How does Marxism enable the people to take back their power when you have absolutely no say under Marxism? None. Zero. How do you take back your power? What are these low IQ morons even talking about? We want to take back our power. How about you pull up your pants and shut your mouth, you jackass? Go ahead.
0: Throughout it all, you never turned your back on me. And I will not turn my back on you now. Every one of you deserves to see that vision come to fruition.
1: Yeah, the vision we have isn't very pretty. Turning backs or not turning backs or whatever. Go ahead.
0: Susan Collins defeated. And we will use every tool at our disposal to do so.
1: Oh, I bet you will. We got to get that Susan Collins. I mean, we all know who Susan Collins is. Is she that dangerous, Mr. Producer? Is it not ridiculous? She's a liberal Republican. Unfortunately, that's all that can get elected with the Mainers up there. The Mainers. I do enjoy when we go, I've only been there once, actually, with my family, Kennebunkport. I do very much enjoy the fried fish. The fried fish, the cod in particular, and the shrimp is just unbelievable. It's a beautiful state. Beautiful. Go ahead. Except in the winter. Who the hell wants to live there in the winter? Would you want to live there in the winter, Mr. Producer? And I say this with the deepest affection. I don't want to live in the house in Virginia in the winter. You know, you reach an age where, you know, we're not doing angels in the snow anymore. We're not doing snowmen. It's a pain in the ass. You're looking up, oh, my God, it's snowing. I can't get out of my driveway. That's how we look at it when we hit a certain age, you know? I got a routine. I want to do my routine, and it's snowing. The streets aren't plowed. They're never plowed around here. The streets aren't plowed. What am I doing here? I should be in Florida. That's how you think when you reach my, you know, it's not, ooh, we can go outside and sled. No, we can't. We can do a snow angel. No, I won't. No, I won't. And by the way, there's so many dogs around here, the snow is yellow all over the place. Do you have that problem, Mr. Producer? There's yellow snow all over the place. I'll be right back.
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5: 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Tell them the Trey sent you.
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0: answer as I was ignoring you. Well, okay. Let us continue in the world of the sick and the demented. Hence, we go to a montage of the DSA members. That is, the Stalin Youth. The Democratic Socialists of America, think about that. How democratic is socialism when the whole point of socialism is the means of production are controlled by the government? See, ladies and gents, called oxymoron for morons. We're a democratic socialist. Yeah! Yeah! What? Say what? Now listen. Listen, AOC, we've got to make it sound like it's attractive. We understand it's a communist, iron-fisted, North Korean-style system, but nobody will support that. So we need people to be dim-witted like you, AOC. And use Democratic Socialists of America. But we hate America! Ooh, is she dumb. It's not meant to convey anything truthful, don't you understand? Democratic Socialists of America. Yes. You understand?
1: Not really.
0: Anyway, here's the montage. Cut five. Go.
2: Look at this room, mother... We ain't going anywhere!
3: No,
0: you know who that is? That's Tlaib. Just another pretty face, wouldn't you say, Mr. Producer? Go ahead.
4: We must always continue to agitate.
5: But we have and we will continue to globalize the Intifada.
0: They're going to globalize. That was Omar, I think. How we globalize kicking your ass out of our country. You know, in this country, Omar, you don't marry your brother. We're down with that. Or is it up with it? Well, we're fed up with it. Let me put it that way. You don't marry your brother. We call that a pervert. And let's globalize you and kick your ass out of our country. Go ahead.
6: To neutralize the institutions of power in the West.
7: That part of me would be Hamas. I'm a part of the BDS movement, Hamas.
8: Now we're in Congress, and we're every corner of the United States.
0: Carrying out there in Congress. Can you imagine sharing public bathrooms with these people, Mr. I can't. No. Go ahead.
9: Into tangible strategic targets that have to respond to us.
0: Say what? Say what? Tangible strategic targets that have to respond to us. I feel like they just came out of freshman college. They graduated their freshman year of college. They took a philosophy course from some fat slob communist who's busy shoving a cheeseburger in his face and he stains his white t-shirt as he's sitting there unshaven and unshowered, big slob. And they read a couple of essays and they memorize some slogans and then they're out there spewing. I feel like we're surrounded by really stupid college students. I'm being honest with you. I'm being honest with you. Go ahead.
10: ...of social power to transform it and overthrow.
11: Bringing the fight back home.
12: We have to destroy the idea of America.
0: We have to destroy the idea of America. These are sick bastards, and if they're not citizens, we must deport them. And if they've been naturalized, we must denaturalize them. And this is why I'm so hostile toward the bureaucracy and the Republicans right now. Get them the hell out of my country. I don't want them here. Neither do you. They're building these fortresses they call mosques. Have you seen them? Go online. They're not like churches or synagogues or average mosques. These are massive fortresses and facilities with big security guards who haven't shaved in like a year, and I'm talking about the women, not just the men. You know what I mean, Rich? So, then we have these anti-Israel activists who are also Democrats And they're in Canada and England, all over the place. And we had to Canary Mission. Very good site. Cut six, go.
1: This is what we think of your f***ing. The only acceptable American flag is one that is burned to shore.
3: Why would you say death to America? You're in America.
0: Get out of my country, you puke. Get the hell out of here. All you bastards who hate our country, get lost. You're not required to stay here. You came here to destroy it and to elect Democrats. Same thing. Same thing. It's the end of America if we don't fix this, America, and I'm not joking. Now, here's Bernie Sanders in a video message last week. We're on the verge of a political revolution as he backs this rapist. I don't see any public comment from Bernie Sanders yet. Do you, Rich? They're all huddled. What are we going to do here? What are we going to do? We don't know what to do. We got to have power. We don't have a majority. What are we going to do here? Like mobsters sitting around, except mobsters have morals and standards. These people have none. What are we going to do here? You got this guy Plattner, and then we got the jihadi running in Michigan, and we got all this going on here. But it's okay. We're a big tent. We're a big tent. We accept rapists and Nazis and communists. Oh, yeah. Islamists especially. We like Islamists. We're a big tent here. We all hate America. We hate Jews. We hate Israel. We hate Christian Zionists. Now that we really hate them. See if we can bring Tucker into our big tent here. Let's see if we can get him in the tent. No, not really. We don't like Tucker. He's a little bit of a... He's just a punk. But we can bring in, all kinds of people. A big tent. Big tent. Go ahead.
13: When I look at a billionaire's tax qualifier for the ballot in California, which is...
0: We're going to hold him until after the break. I got to deal with this guy. I got to deal with this rotten old Stalinist who gets away with murder. This guy gets away with his one-liners. He's got no substance whatsoever. He's treated like he's Santa Claus. They bring him on these cable shows. They let him go on and on and on. It's not funny anymore. It never was. Let me deal with him. We'll be right back.

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4: Fox News, I'm Ted Lindner. President Trump heading to Ankara, Turkey tonight for Tuesday's start of the two-day NATO summit. Fox's Alexandria Hoff.
5: President Trump said last month he wouldn't be attending the Ankara summit if not for Turkish President Erdogan.
4: The two-day summit takes place as the president has criticized allies for not paying their fair share of defense funding. And over 91,000 acres have been scorched as Colorado continues to battle several catastrophic wildfires, forcing thousands of residents to evacuate. Pueblo County Sheriff David Lucero.
6: I know everyone is anxious about returning home. 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
4: Officials report the Aspen Acres fires reached 12% containment as of Monday, with over 1,300 personnel now engaged in the massive firefighting operation. 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
1: Well, let's go back to BS, a.k.a. Bernie Sanders. A Stalinist was always a Stalinist. In a video message last week,
2: I think we have them on the run right now, the authoritarians and the billionaires and the...
1: Go ahead, cut seven, go.
3: When I look at a billionaire's tax qualifier for the ballot in California, which is no easy task, when I look at worker organizing campaigns sprouting up and succeeding across the country, when I look at public support for trade unions at an all-time high, I believe that it may just be possible that this country is on the verge of the political revolution we have fought for such a long time.
1: But what have you fought for? What political revolution? Unions? Actually, that's a battle that's been fought for about 120 years. So I'm not sure what you're talking about there. And a billionaire's tax? That's part of your political revolution? Seizing somebody's private property? Folks, let me ask you a question, seriously. Forget about government. Let's say there's a guy that creates all this wealth, all these jobs, all these businesses, you know, really a vital part of so many communities. You see skyscrapers go up. Who do you think's building them? The middle class. You see all kinds of construction related to those skyscrapers going up. Whether it's plumbing, whether it's the walls, whether it's the cement, whatever it is, there's so many things. I'm not a builder. I can't think of them. All the enterprise that's created. Everybody can't earn $12 an hour and create all this wealth. It's not possible. Or create the medical technologies that we need and so forth and so on. Why do you keep harassing them? Why do you keep brutalizing them? Why do you keep attacking them? Other countries don't attack their billionaires. They want more of them. Somebody's a billionaire. They're not taking money from anybody. They're not stealing anything from anybody. That's government. They're not doing any of that. They've come up with a product or a service, or they've organized in a way that hasn't been done before that people want. Nobody separates you from your money with a gun at your head. Nobody forces you to buy an iPhone. Nobody forces you to buy next year's automobile. Nobody forces you to buy the latest refrigerator. I mean, I can go on and on and on, right? But you're glad those options exist if you have the money or you save the money. Maybe you can make a down payment on it or something like that. That's what's so great about this country. But then to have these thugs come in. Bernie Sanders has never run a damn thing except his mouth. None of these people are accomplished. None of them. Zero. Mao wasn't accomplished either. He's a teacher. Lenin wasn't accomplished either. A revolutionary professor. Castro wasn't accomplished either. A 29-year-old failed lawyer. Who else? Who else is left? I can go after it. Look at, what is it? Un, in North Korea, inherits the country from his father, inherited from his grandfather. These people, they're nothing. Zero. Stupid. Go ahead.
3: Now, I do not have a crystal ball to tell you what will happen next, but last night and the last several months have given me hope and optimism, and I hope it does the same.
1: Hope and optimism for what? Try not to use a slogan for once in your damnable, useless life. Get very substantive and specific. And when you say Medicare for all, exactly what do you mean? Who's going to pay for it? Who's going to work under Medicare? Are doctors going to be forced to work under Medicare? Well, they're not going to do it. Are nurses going to be forced? You're going to nationalize all the hospitals? Oh, that'll be beautiful. It'll work just swimmingly. The government has so much on its plate, blows so much money, there's so much fraud. They give so much money to these Democrats and their front groups. Oh, it'll be managed like nothing we've ever seen before. It's going to be fantastic. Listen, if that worked, North Korea would be the wealthiest place on the face of the earth. It doesn't work. How many more examples do we need of human subsistence, impoverishment, tyranny? Oh, yeah, you're going to lose your constitution to boot. Socialism isn't supported by the Constitution. Private property rights are. Yep. Yep. That's Bernie Sanders. Let's see, what else do we have? What else? It's just disgusting. We have too much. So Josh Shapiro wakes up, the governor of Pennsylvania. He's been giving aid and comfort to the Islamists, millions and millions of tax dollars in Pennsylvania. He's been playing footsie with the Islamists and the Marxists because he knows that's where the party's heading. So suddenly yesterday he had an epiphany. Wait a minute, I think they're attacking me. Say what, Joe? Oh, yes. I forgot, I'm Jewish. I think they're attacking me too. I think they are. I'm going to make a stand. We're going to have a real battle in the Democrat. It just occurs to this guy who's given one of the most hideous Islamist groups $5 million for their facility. For their facility. He's tried to make nice. But you see, they're never going to accept him. He's a Jew. And he's an American Jew. Ooh, the worst kind. Yes. We're never going to accept him. No. We don't believe in coexistence. We don't believe in diversity. We don't believe in unity. Assimilation we believe in if they're forced to assimilate into our faith. This is what they say. You either become Muslim or you're dead. You're out. Well, excuse me, I don't want, doesn't matter. I'm going to spend some time on this tomorrow, too. What it is exactly they want and what it is they exactly they say. Maybe, Mr. Producer, we start pulling more clips together. Sorry to burn you with it. They're all out there. But I don't think it'll be too bad in terms of time. Mr. Producer, I think, have you eaten yet, Rich? You have? You feeling okay? You're a little quiet tonight. What's that? He had some oysters. No, he doesn't. He doesn't eat oysters anyways. Good Italian boy from New York. Do you eat oysters, seriously? God, no. I don't even want to look at them. Hey, but I'm an oyster farmer. Oh, I'd rather be a clam farmer. You know what I mean? I don't eat those either, but a lot of people like them. I can understand that. I don't know what a clam farmer does either. What does a clam farmer do? Does anybody know? If you're a clam farmer, would you call in, please? I'm a clam farmer. Well, actually, you don't have to be from Maine to be a clam farmer. You can be from anywhere on the East Coast, I suppose. But I've never heard of these clam farmers, oyster farmers. I mean, what? Do they have snail farmers, too, for escargot? Maybe. Or do they go outside and pick them off the wall? I don't know. I won't eat anything you got to pick off a wall. I won't eat insects. I won't eat anything that eats insects. What do you think of that? There are certain creatures out there that don't get along with my stomach, and I'm serious about it. There's also certain creatures out there that disgust me, and I want nothing to, like snakes. Do you like snakes, Rich? I hate them. Spiders? You know, in Florida, they have spiders like Australia. I'm in our house once, by myself, thank God. It's the middle of the night. I decide to turn on the light. You know, I'm heading over to the restroom, and you know, it's on the wall. A spider that's about 6 inches around. I said, holy crap, something like that. So I got my sneaker, And I said, Mark, don't miss now, for God's sakes. This is like science fiction, this thing. It's like 3, 4 in the morning. So I go in the bathroom, I lift up my sneaker, and the thing is so fast it took off. I go, oh, now what the hell am I going to do? I can't possibly sleep soundly, which I never do anyway. I can't sleep knowing that gargantuan spiders roaming around in my house. And by the way, they're like rodents. They're so big. They're furry. It's sick. You look at the big choppers in its face. I don't know why I'm getting into this, but if I have to deal with it, you might as well deal with it too. I ever tell you the time I came into this house in Virginia and there was a cobra? Remember didn't I tell you that? Oh my God, do I hate snakes and spiders. Look, for me, nature's outside, I'm inside. People go hunting, not me. They sit in a tree for all day long, 8 hours a day, looking for a deer. Like, that's really hard. Let me shoot the deer. The damn thing sits it's like a dog. I'm going, what are you shooting the deer for? Don't, hunters, just calm down. I'm telling a story. So seriously. That was a tough one. But the mosquitoes are all over you and all. You're sweating like a dog. Who does this? And in Florida, they're hunting these wild boar. These things are dangerous. And you better hit it when you shoot at it, or it'll bite your head off. If you missed out on gold in 2020, if you missed the rally in 2025, it's not too late. Right now, gold is sitting at about 20% off its all-time high earlier this year, so you can buy what is effectively at a discount. Fundamentals that drove gold over $5,000, the debt, is the main one. The debt is getting bigger and bigger and bigger. Just if it sits there, it gets bigger and bigger. And of course, the Democrats want to grow it even more. Many central banks, they're buying record quantities of gold. They're dumping currencies. Gold often, you know, remains your hedge in times of inflation and war and political uncertainty. 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

0: Monday nights, we like to watch a show called Chicago PD, Mr. Producer, on ION. It is a killer show. It is my favorite sort of non-news show. You ought to try it. Have you ever seen it, Mr. Producer? Why don't you watch it? 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It was started by a vet to take on the big guys. 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And that's the way they have to be. 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That's dial #250, say Mark Levin, you're off to the races, switch to Pure Talk. It's the least complicated thing you'll do all night, all day. It's a wireless company that actually lives up to your expectations. You know, Consumer Reports doesn't have any reason to lie about it. Their reputation's on the line, too. And they said, look, Pure Talk is the number one in every single category. Let's listen to a great statesman, shall we? Benjamin Netanyahu on Fox this morning. Cut 12, go.
1: Look, Iran is a nation of about 90 million. About 80% of them hate this regime and would like to see it gone. But you still have, quite a few million, a minority that they can bring to the streets. And what do they shout in the streets? I don't know if you heard this, Brian. They were shouting, death to Trump, death to me, of course, but death to Trump. We have to kill Trump, death to America. This is what is the face of this minority that has taken over, hijacked this talented people, the Iranian people, the people who fight for freedom, have been massacred on the streets for freedom. So I think that if the Iranian people were given a chance, they'd throw these bums out.
0: Amen to that. Amen to that. Amen to that. We salute our armed forces, police officers, firefighters, emergency personnel, our truckers, ICE, the people in Ukraine, the people in Israel, the people in Iran, and you, the American people, you Levinites out there, God bless each and every one of you. I'll see you tomorrow. Have a good night.
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7: More troubles in the Strait. I'm Ted Lindner, Fox News. The British military is saying that a tanker traveling off the coast of Oman in the Strait of Hormuz caught on fire early Tuesday morning. So after being struck by a projectile, the UK Maritime Trade Operations Center saying the tanker had been hit near Lima, Oman in the Strait. It said the projectile hit the port side of the vessel while trying to travel south of out of the Strait towards the Gulf of Oman. It said there were no environmental impacts from the strike that authorities continue to investigate. No one immediately claiming responsibility for that attack. Maine Democrat Senate nominee Graham Plattner facing intense pressure to drop out of the race following a new report detailing allegations of sexual assault. Fox's Alexis McAdams with more.
8: Her ex-girlfriend says back in 2021, he showed up at her house very drunk and forced himself on her, even though she says she repeatedly told him to stop. So this is what we know. Jenny Racicot is a woman from Maine now accusing Plattner of sexual assault. She talked to Politico in a new report saying, I remember him grabbing my pelvis and being really forceful on me. I remember the specific moment where I thought to myself, like, this is no longer my choice at this point. I had been telling him these words, like, don't, she recalled. And Racicot also told Politico she tried to separate herself from Plattner by telling him she could not be in that room anymore, after which she says he just followed her to the bedroom and had sex with her against her will.
7: Plattner has denied the allegations as categorically false, though he announced in a video posted to social media he's taking time away from the campaign to reflect on his path forward. An Idaho woman who blamed vaccines for the deaths of her toddler twins has now been charged with their murders. Prosecutors alleging that the 23-year-old suffocated the children. She now faces two counts of first-degree murder. And for the fourth time in the last five World Cups, the U.S. men's national team meeting their end in the round of 16, this time with a 4-1 loss on Monday night to Belgium at Lumen Field in Seattle. 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
15: 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Here in Southwest Florida, I meet a lot of successful people. People who have done well and want to make a thoughtful decision about what comes next. And the ones who tend to approach this the right way are

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5: The U.S. is the first time in the history of the world where a government was organized with a constitution laying out the rules that the individual was supreme and dominant. And that is what led to the U.S. becoming the greatest country ever, because it unleashed people to be the best they could be, unlike it had ever happened. That's American exceptionalism.
6: Our resolve is unbroken and our purpose is unchanged, to deliver a government that serves the American people better than ever before.
7: To win with every single facet. We're going to win so much, you may even get tired of winning. And you'll say, please, please, it's too much winning. We can't take it anymore. Mr. President, it's too much. And I'll say, no, it isn't. We have to keep winning. We have to win more. We're going to win more. We're going to win so much.

0: It was a tall, proud city built on rocks stronger than oceans, windswept, God-blessed, and teeming with people of all kinds living in harmony and peace. A city with free ports that hummed with commerce and creativity. And if there had to be city walls, the walls had doors, and the doors were open to anyone with the will and the heart to get here. That's how I saw it and see it still.
1: And we will restore and renovate our nation's once great cities, making them safe, clean, and beautiful again. And that includes our nation's capital. And you never

0: great humility, I am asking you to be excited about the future of our country. Be excited. Be excited.
1: ...250 years. It's a long time in the life of our form of government. Our form of government is prone to collapse. Unlike monarchy, which can last for a very long time. When the people are oppressed, when the people do not have a voice, it's rather simple to keep them underfoot. But there has to be a delicate balance in this recipe that we call a republic. That's why Franklin responded to the question, a republic matters.

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0: The American men's soccer team prepares to play the Belgians tonight. On the 250th birthday of the U.S., President Trump told the story of two women, a mother and her daughter, huddled in a house in Nazi-occupied Belgium in 1944, praying for liberation. They had nothing. So they stitched together scraps of fabric into a homemade American flag. It's a beautiful story, a poignant story, and let's take a moment and listen to it.
1: From 1776 to today, everywhere the American flag has flown, it has been a symbol of strength, righteousness, and hope, because that is who Americans are. In 1944, a mother and her daughter huddled in their house in Nazi-occupied Belgium and prayed desperately for their country to be freed. They wanted freed. As they waited, they found scraps of fabric and stitched together a homemade American flag. It's beautiful, but homemade. On the day they were finally liberated, and that's what the word is, liberated, they gave it to an American soldier as a gift. Little did they know that that soldier's great-grandfather was none other than the author of our Star-Spangled Banner, Francis Scott Key. And tonight, the next generation of the Key family is with us. Thank you very much. Please. Thank you. Major Kyle Key has spent 23 years in the U.S. Army, highly respected, and this evening he proudly salutes the old flag that was made by the Belgian woman so beautifully, and who knew that America means hope and freedom. Congratulations, and thank you for being here very much.
0: We talk generally in sweeping generalizations about freedom, liberation. But it's not until that freedom is under fire. It's not until we see something like what happened during World War II that you really understand it. What makes America special is hard to appreciate during peacetime. It's hard to appreciate when all of these freedoms are sometimes used by people for nefarious ends against that freedom. And you can list the names, we all know them, Mamdani, Obama, Biden, Kamala Harris, Nancy Pelosi, Gavin Newsom. But it is really important that we as a nation remember who we are and that we never be talked out of who we are and what we are and why we are here. And it doesn't matter who the person is attempting to shame you or us or this nation, know who you are, know why you are here, and let no one ever, ever force you to question that. Let no one ever make you ashamed for the greatness that is you, your country, and our history. Because the arc of history bends toward the enslavement of people by the powerful. I watched a great movie this weekend called On the Waterfront with Marlon Brando and Eva Marie Saint and Carl Malden and Rod Steiger. It's a wonderful, wonderful film, and it's part of a series of films that I went back, started watching classic films, and it's amazing to me how often in the 40s and 50s the theme plays out of the individual who stands up against an evil being perpetrated against the many, but he stands alone. High Noon is another great example with Cary Grant. Everyone knows that evil is coming. Everyone knows we have to stand together and oppose it, but they don't. Everyone hopes someone else will do it. The strong man will do it. But by doing so, you get picked off individually. It requires a degree, a depth of courage, bravery, conviction to do that. You know, I think that I've always been one who said I'm not in the camp of jingoism or boosterism or raw patriotism for the sake of raw patriotism. But it is important. It is important that we remind ourselves that we are a people. We're not citizens of the world. We're citizens of America. And America must stay true to America. That means America first. That means our countrymen first. And I am unashamed of that. I do not believe we should extend the same grace to people of other countries as we do our fellow Americans first. That matters to me. And I believe it should matter to everyone. Because when the world came calling, World War II, for instance, it was Americans who saved the world. It was people in this isolationist nation, and we are an isolationist people. There is nothing wrong with that. That's a good thing. We should not be involved in the wars of the world until the time that the balance has to be tipped and there is no alternative. President Trump told the story, I thought it was beautiful, of a 19-year-old man, young man, who, when the Japanese attacked Pearl Harbor, this young man acted. And he was there in the audience at 104 years old. And may I say, looking pretty good. For 104, pretty darn good. Here's what our president had to say.
1: Ken Shubring was 19 years old when he survived the Japanese attack on Pearl Harbor. After enemy planes sank ships like the USS Arizona, he resolved that he would help America strike back and win. He wanted them to strike back and win. Flying B-29s in the Pacific, Ken fought from the first day to the very last. He was in the war right from the first day, and he went to the last day and all the way to the enemy's unconditional surrender. We got an unconditional surrender. He was there at 104 years old and looking really good. Captain Shubring is here tonight, and he is saluting the flag that went down with the Arizona at Pearl Harbor, but was raised back up with the help of some unbelievable American patriots. It's a symbol of American defiance. Please.
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2: When Chuck Norris plays dodgeball, the balls dodge him.
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14: 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President Trump heading to Turkey for the two-day NATO summit and is pressuring NATO allies on two key issues.
15: What the president does want is more support from NATO members in the fight to denuclearize Iran. That's on top of the continued demand that European allies increase defense spending.
14: Fox's Alexandria Hoff, Maine Democratic Senate candidate Graham Plattner, reconsidering his campaign after another woman accused him of sexual assault. Pennsylvania Democratic Senator John Fetterman calling on Senator Bernie Sanders to pull his endorsement.
16: More than anyone, he helped him elect and now apologized to the victims, especially the woman that she claimed that he raped her. So I don't know why you want to keep pushing these kinds of people.
14: Senate Minority Leader Chuck Schumer and California Congressman Ro Khanna have all revoked their endorsements. 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

0: This is so perfect, it almost has to be staged. A fellow by the name of Sebastian Krauts from Germany, his name is Sebastian Krauts, he flew to the U.S. to follow his soccer team in the World Cup, and as you know, they've been eliminated. He told the NBC reporter before he came that he was scared. The news back home that the U.S. is dangerous, it's not safe. And he got here, and a stranger named Bob gave him a ride to his hotel when he couldn't have made it there otherwise. He literally starts crying over how much he loves this country. I don't need the validation of any person from any country, abroad or at home, to know how wonderful our country is. I've traveled the world as many as you have, and I can tell you there's nothing like what we have. And that's why we should focus on continuing to build it and make it better by the day and preserve the things that we do well. Hope and change is not a strategy. It's the kind of thing you tell a child, like, we'll have ice cream every day if you vote for me. But it is interesting, and I think it's a real wake-up call to the world. And I don't think you can underestimate the Trump effect on this. Americans are proud of our country and are saying so openly and loudly, because our president has a robust, muscular patriotism about this country. He's not going on an apology tour the way Barack Obama did. He's proud of our people. He's proud of our land. And he wants us to be the greatest nation on earth. He wants us to have the best seat at the table. And that's what I want out of my president. And I am unashamed of that. I am tired of weak people. I am tired of the mealy mouth mindset. I'm tired of people who are ashamed of greatness and excellence, because we are a special place with special people in a special country. And that doesn't happen by accident. Here's what the German said.
1: Sorry.
2: It makes you teary. Why? Help us understand. Why is it so impactful to you?
3: Sebastian Krauts never imagined his trip to America would be so emotional.
2: Yeah. No, this is, you're human. Happy tears.
3: In just a few weeks being here,
1: I fall in love with this country, and this was so emotional. I even cried in the stadium.
3: It's a huge departure from what he was expecting before traveling to follow the German soccer team in its World Cup run.
1: To be honest, I was a bit scared, or had the fear to travel to the United States. News about shootings and criminals and that the country is not safe.
4: Bob takes us home. It's great. America is great.
3: Sebastian met a group of strangers who offered him a ride to his hotel.
4: What is the best city?
5: Boston.
3: That's Bob Sirius and his family, New Englanders who showed a group of Germans that Boston is warmer than some might believe.
4: Bob, thank you so much. Love USA. You are
6: enjoy your time in the U.S.
1: To me, I watched the video by myself maybe 40 times. I had tears in my eyes.
3: Sebastian was more upset about the prospect of leaving America than Germany being eliminated from the tournament. That kindness he experienced is also what many locals and transplants have lived as well.
7: I loved living here. I thought the people were always so kind.
8: People here are very polite.
3: The World Cup just made it easier for folks to see.
7: I certainly talk to a lot more strangers than I normally do.
2: And you think it's because of the World Cup?
7: I do.
1: Americans are not rude. Germans are not rude. If we are together, we can achieve great things.
3: Sebastian's going to be sticking around for a little longer. He's going to spend the 4th of July in Washington, D.C. Then he goes back home to Germany to his family and friends. He's going to be telling them all about our country. And as for our good Samaritan Bob, I spoke with him over the phone. He says that he's just trying to pay back all the kindness that he received when he traveled the world. And he agrees New England and Boston are actually a friendly place.
0: One of the things that the Europeans especially remarked upon from their time in the U.S. was the wealth of the everyday American. The wealth, the prosperity, the opulence, things that we take for granted. the size of the portions. Now, I understand I will lose a certain part of our audience when I say this, because there will be people who will say, I hate big plates of food. I wish they wouldn't bring big plates of food. That is a privilege you have enjoyed by always having more food than you've needed. Our biggest challenge in this country is not a scarcity, a paucity, a lack of food. Our problem is too much food, too cheap, and an inability, like a dog at its bowl, to stop. And if you've ever had a dog, you know that a lot of dogs don't know when to quit eating. They'll sit there and eat themselves to death, le grand bouffe, played out in the canine world. When you have lived in the land of plenty, you just assume that's normal. It's an old children's book story that a person, a kid who was raised like little Lord Fauntleroy, would end up in the home of a poor child and would be shocked that that child didn't have all the wonderful things he did. We take for granted all that we have, not because we're bad people, not because we're spoiled, maybe we are, but because we don't know. When all you've heard is that our country is evil and that having so much is awful, you don't understand what it's like to travel through Africa. It is gut-wrenching. I'm telling you, it is gut-wrenching to travel through Africa and see the poverty, the hunger, to see a stomach swollen from a lack of food and a child on the verge of dying from starvation, one of the most painful ways to die. We don't have that. And we had to be reminded from without of what we have within. That's healthy. That's good. If the World Cup has served one function, whether you've watched one soccer game or you've watched every one, whether you know all the terms of the pitch or you couldn't care less, it's been a good and healthy reminder on the 250th birthday of this great nation, at a time when we're proud of our history and excited about our future, that this is a wonderful country, that a lot of people worked very hard to get us where we are, that capitalism works, that self-government works. But as I mentioned earlier with the movie On the Waterfront, if nobody stands up, or High Noon, another great film with this same moral, if nobody stands up for what's right because they fear it can't be changed in time, it won't be able to be changed. We are, as always, at a crossroads in this country. I'll tell you something. 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
12: More tensions in the Strait of Hormuz. I'm Sue Guzman, Fox News. And the British military says its tanker was set ablaze after being struck by a projectile in the Strait of Hormuz off the coast of Oman. Largest attack targeting a vessel moving through the narrow mouth of the Persian Gulf, through which a fifth of all oil and natural gas travels typically. Talks between U.S. and Iran are on hold now until after the burial of Iran's late supreme leader, Ayatollah Ali Khamenei, who was killed at the beginning of the conflict. Services for the Ayatollah will be held in Qom on Tuesday. Pressure is mounting for Maine Democratic Senate nominee Graham Plattner to exit the race following new sexual assault allegations. Here's Fox's Alexis McAdams.
13: The Maine Democratic Party is urging Graham Plattner to drop out of the Maine Senate race. This after an ex-girlfriend says back in 2021, he showed up at her house very drunk and forced himself on her, even though she says she repeatedly told him to stop. Plattner denies the allegation and says he is weighing his options.
14: Regardless of the inaccuracy of the reporting, but mindful the political reality it will inflict, we are taking the time to reflect on the best path forward.
13: California Congressman Ro Khanna, who campaigned with Plattner for a while, among those telling him to drop out. He posted this: I've been very clear that sexual assault or violence against women is a red line. These allegations are very serious and credible. Graham Plattner should drop out from the race. I'm withdrawing my endorsement.
12: Maine incumbent Senator Susan Collins out with a statement calling the new allegations deeply troubling and appalling. And Team USA's World Cup ends as Belgium wins the round of 16 matchup to advance. The U.S. losing to Belgium 4-1 in a sold-out U.S.-dominated crowd in Seattle. Belgium striking first in the game. Mark Tillman for the second straight game scoring on a free kick as the U.S. tied things up. And then they just extended it from there. Belgium takes on Spain in the quarterfinals. 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

0: in Florida learn from participating in high school sports? 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
1: 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There's so much more than just a game.
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5: The U.S. is the first time in the history of the world where a government was organized with a constitution laying out the rules that the individual was supreme and dominant. And that is what led to the U.S. becoming the greatest country ever, because it unleashed people to be the best they could be, unlike it had ever happened. That's American exceptionalism.
6: Our resolve is unbroken and our purpose is unchanged, to deliver a government that serves the American people better than ever before.
7: We're going to win with every single facet. We're going to win so much, you may even get tired of winning. And you'll say, please, please, it's too much winning. We can't take it anymore. Mr. President, it's too much. And I'll say, no, it isn't. We have to keep winning. We have to win more. We're going to win more. We're going to win so much.

0: great humility, I am asking you to be excited about the future of our country. Be excited. Be excited.
1: And interestingly, it was 6 years ago today that Charlie Daniels, at 83 years old, died after having suffered a stroke. What a great, great fella. What an interesting life, well lived. He used to tweet. He'd be sitting on the back porch and he would tweet how Jesus had given him a beautiful sunset this evening, and that he was at a point in his life where he could simply receive that and enjoy it. He would post pictures of those sunsets. Not because that was the most famous place in the world. It wasn't. It was a back porch in Tennessee. But because he had the perspective to enjoy and appreciate that, and he had slowed his life down and grounded himself to such a point that he could appreciate it. July 4th, 2025, last year, my boys had been working for the summer in Washington, D.C. My wife and I had flown up

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8: 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Right.

0: like Chicago. I don't dislike the band, but I think because the point at which they came to my attention, Peter Cetera was a lead singer, and I can't stand Peter Cetera. I think that whole David Foster collaboration to make him this sort of guy that was making Barry Manilow style poppy songs that would be very popular but have no meaning. Yeah, it didn't sit well with me. But then you go back and you see you got a trombone in the band. How can you not like a band with that much brass and that many strings? I just don't care. I don't love Chicago absent Cetera, but I like some of their music. I mean, I think it's there's a couple of them there that you can't help, but they hit you. So back to the July 4th floods. This was one of many just gut-wrenching moments. This is from KHOU. It's the mother of an 8-year-old little girl. The little girl died in the Camp Mystic floods. And then her name is Blakely McCrory. The mother gets, they go to Camp Mystic because they get the call on what's going on. She arrives back in Houston, and there were letters that Blakely had written that were waiting for her. Two of them were postmarked on July 2nd, just 2 days ahead of the flood. So like every little kid writing their hello mother, hello father letter home, she had written her letter, how much fun she was having, and she was so grateful to be there with her friends, and then she perishes. I don't know how you process that as a parent. I really don't. I like to think I'm somewhat empathetic, but I can't even begin to know how you process the numbing feeling of that. So she arrives back in Houston to those letters having arrived by post. This is... Anyway, KHOU.
1: Mommy, from Blakely. Dear Mom, how are you? I'm good. Camp is amazing. Today I will do tennis. Tomorrow I will do horseback ride. I'm excited about land sports.
2: Every year, kids write letters from camp to home. Blakely McCrory writing these two to her mom, including this one that the 8-year-old used pink ink for. And it holds a special meaning.
1: Looking at the timestamp of this letter, July 2nd, that was her last communication to me.
3: Why did you decide, I'm going to open these, I want to read these, I want to know what's inside?
1: So it was important for me to know what my daughter's last words to me were. But I know she was thinking about me and as she wanted and say, I love you, Mommy.
4: I love you.
1: I'm so fortunate to have so many memories of her, photos, videos.
2: And in each one, you can't miss Blakely's sometimes toothless smile.
1: She loved to sing. She loved to act, especially the challenging characters. She was so sweet, but also sassy.
2: Lindsay's only child was one of the 27 girls who died when floodwaters ripped through Camp Mystic last July 4th.
1: Of course, I had wanted more time with her. We all did. But we're treasuring the memories, that we have of her.
2: That includes the memories Blakely's friends have. They've given Lindsay this book of handwritten letters and a Mother's Day collage.
1: They were so scared in those final moments. So when I see these pictures, I just try to remember that she was just so happy that she did have a full life. That we made sure she got to experience everything that she could possible. And that's what I try to see in those smiles.
2: Which is why Lindsay says she treasures reading Blakely's letters over and over. especially the personal request in her daughter's second letter.
1: P.S. Please don't give my Barbie dream house.
3: What was it about the Barbie dream house that she had to cross everything out and say, Mom, do not give this away?
1: Well, we were preparing to move, and I had her clean out some of her toys.
2: A little girl's final ask of her mother in letters that arrived home from a child who did not.
0: Speaking of time capsules, it's always hit me that when a child dies, when anybody dies, we sort of preserve them at that moment for where they are. They're truly forever young. They never grow into the high school, or they never go off to college. They don't get married. They don't. Some of the things that a young child loves and adores, their favorite song, would seem silly to them, the same way that something that I did as a kid seems silly to me. But that's sort of where they're preserved. That's where they'll be in our memory for the rest of our lives. That's where we'll hold them. It's a really, really fascinating concept to me how that works. I wish there was an easier way. I said after July 4th, before there was a movie made or any of that, I sent messages to some of the parents, all of them that I could get information on. I sent emails where I had emails. I sent text messages. I called and left voicemails for every parent that I could get information. And I said, if you would like to tell your story on our show, there is an open-ended invitation for you to do that. And that is mostly a memory of your child. But I am well aware, as most people are, that some of the parents are very angry at Camp Mystic. And I don't know that I wouldn't be. I suspect I would be. Some of them are raging at Camp Mystic. Anybody that knows me knows that I probably would be too. So if somebody wanted to tell that story, they can. That invitation is open-ended and always will be. I'll tell you something. When you sign your insurance policy, for some brokers, that's the finish line. 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
11: Fox News, I'm Ted Lindner. Team USA's World Cup run has ended as Belgium wins the round of 16 matchup to advance. The U.S. losing to Belgium 4-1 in a sold-out U.S.-dominated crowd in Seattle. Belgium struck first in the game. Mark Tillman for the second straight game scored on a free kick as the U.S. tied things up at 1. But then 2 minutes later, Belgium took the lead right back and extended it. Belgium advances now to the quarterfinals where they will take on Spain. President Trump heading to Ankara, Turkey for Tuesday's start of the two-day NATO summit. Fox's Alexandria Hoff.
12: President Trump said last month he wouldn't be attending the Ankara summit if not for Turkish President Erdogan.
11: The summit takes place as President Trump has criticized allies for not paying their fair share of defense funding. 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

0: Watched a really good movie yesterday. You've probably seen it already, but I never had. It's called On the Waterfront. It's 1954. The director is Elia Kazan, whose body of work is really, really impressive. It's the movie that sort of launched Marlon Brando. And the interesting thing is he got an Oscar for Best Actor, and I didn't think he was particularly good at acting. In fact, the role that I think Brando really makes his career on is The Godfather. And, you know, they made the prosthetic jaw to push his jaw out, which he insisted on. It's like he was made for that role. He was old and fat, and it just as if that's who he really was in life. So you don't sense that he's acting. I don't think Brando is a great actor. I know people are going to tell me that he is because you've been told he is, but I think because he had a strong jaw and a good look and he was in some good films, he is perceived to be a great actor, but I don't think he's a great actor until The Godfather. And man, oh man, was he ever perfect for that role. But anyway, the movie is On the Waterfront. It had Carl Malden, who, if you don't, that doesn't ring a bell, you've seen him in, you've literally seen him in 10, maybe 20 movies. And he's a priest who pushes, the story is about longshoremen in, I think it's New Jersey, in it's Hoboken, actually. And there's a union leader who picks who gets to work that day. And you have to give him a kickback to get to work that day. Otherwise, you show up for work in the morning and you go home empty-handed. And he builds up quite a lot of wealth out of this, and he runs a tight operation, and he's got a lot of muscle. And if you have any questions, and then you come up missing. And so it is a sort of moral theme. There is a moralism to movies of the era that was consistent about taking on strong foes when it doesn't look like you can win. There is also this sort of frustrating debilitation by the members of the union that things are this bad and that you have to be what they call D&D, deaf and dumb. You can't tell anyone what happens, even if your buddy gets bumped off because he raises a question about the illegal behaviors of the union. And it's about standing up for what's right and how doing so is not going to mean a parade is held for you the day you do it. The people who agree with you that things are wrong are not going to join with you because they're scared. But there is theme after theme of movies of the day, High Noon would be another one, where doing the right thing, eventually others come around, or maybe they don't, but that it is a lonely undertaking. And that was a very common theme of this era. It had Marlon Brando, Carl Malden was the priest, Rod Steiger was Brando's brother, who was a made man, Charlie the Gent. And that was the movie that introduced Eva Marie Saint, who, if you remember, I told you about North by Northwest the other day. Hitchcock sees Eva Marie Saint in that movie On the Waterfront. She wins Best Supporting Actress, and he has to have her for North by Northwest, which is a very flirty role. Supposedly she didn't know how to do that role. She was a traditional classical actress. It's really good. 12 Oscar nominations, 8 wins back when an Oscar mattered. Best Picture, Best Actor for Brando, Best Supporting Actress for Eva Marie Saint. And it's really, really good. I will leave it there so I don't give anything else away about it, but I highly recommend it. I have been going back and watching the classic movies that I never saw or that I saw parts of. And I got to tell you, If you are frustrated by the left in America today, go back and watch. Just look up the AFI list of the top 100 movies. You can go through my Facebook page and see what I've been reviewing. The Third Man with Orson Welles in it. Casablanca is as good as I could have ever imagined, 1942. But these movies from 42 to 59, you know, if you're a person that needs a Fast and Furious, you know, CGI and all that, they're not going to be that. They're more like a play carried out on the silver screen. But man, they're such good films. The dialogue is clever. The story develops. The plot is real. There's no social messaging of, you know, hate your country or cut off your willy. It's a great time in American cinema. Classic time. Gilded time. That's On the Waterfront. But you can go to Facebook and see some of the other movies. North by Northwest I loved. Casablanca I loved. I thought Citizen Kane, which is said to be the greatest movie of all time, I thought it was good, not great. Interestingly, a number of people email me, "You're crazy. Okay, tell me the three things you like about it." Well, I've been told my whole life it's great. Isn't it interesting how often that happens?
1: Ladies and gentlemen, Elvis has left the building. Thank you and good night.
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9: The end for Team USA. I'm Ted Lindner, Fox News. The United States run of the FIFA World Cup is over. Fox's Tony Genualdo with the recap for us.
10: The United States has been eliminated from the FIFA World Cup, falling to Belgium 4-1 on Monday in the round of 16. Belgium struck first in this game, but Mark Tillman for the second straight game scored on a free kick as the U.S. tied things up at 1. But 2 minutes later, Belgium took the lead right back.
11: Trossard to the byline, gets across, and to Ketelaar is rising up, and Belgium retake the lead. Moments later, Charles de Ketelaar climbs the ladder, his second goal, and and the U.S. right back where they were.
10: Courtesy of Fox, Charles de Ketelaar with the goal. They would tack on two more in the second half as Belgium advances to the quarterfinals to face Spain. Tony Genualdo, Fox News.
9: The British military says a tanker traveling off the coast of Oman in the Strait of Hormuz caught on fire after being struck by a projectile. The UK Maritime Trade Operations Center saying the tanker had been hit near Lima, Oman, in the Strait. It said the projectile hit the port side of the vessel while trying to travel south of the strait towards the Gulf of Oman. It said there was no environmental impact from the strike. Authorities continue to investigate. Iranian state media saying that the country's Revolutionary Guard attacked the Qatari ship after it ignored repeated warnings to turn back while transiting the strait. The political death watch is on for Maine U.S. Senate candidate Graham Plattner following yet another allegation from an ex-girlfriend that he raped her. The charge is so severe, Plattner has taken a break from his campaign to reevaluate his political future, hoping to nudge him out of fellow Democrats, including Senate Minority Leader Chuck Schumer and California Congressman Ro Khanna, who pulled his endorsement. Meanwhile, Plattner, who's faced similar other sexual impropriety allegations, denying the woman's account that he broke into her home in 2021 and forced her to have sex. 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
14: That heat's going to be out there for one more day.
15: Temperatures being 30 degrees above average.
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1: Most countries are known for their history. 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

0: Taking on the left? Sometimes that's a two-man job. Clay Travis and Buck Sexton.
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4: Fox News, I'm Sue Guzman. A crushing disappointment for Team USA.
5: The United States has been eliminated from the FIFA World Cup, falling to Belgium 4-1 on Monday in the round of 16.
4: Fox's Tony Genualdo reporting Belgium advances to the quarterfinals and will play Spain, which beat Portugal 1-0 in Dallas Monday. Senators Chuck Schumer and Kirsten Gillibrand leading a chorus of Democratic officials calling on Maine Senate nominee Graham Platner to withdraw from the race following a new report of sexual assault allegations. Pennsylvania Senator John Fetterman commending the woman for coming forward.
6: It was very brave for her to come at this. I'm so sorry for what she's been through at this rate.
4: A nationwide blackout hitting Cuba Monday. The country's fuel reserves dwindling as its electric grid continues to crumble. The blackout affecting nearly 10 million people. 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
8: Team USA eliminated. I'm Sue Guzman, Fox News. United States' run at the FIFA World Cup is over. Fox's Tony Genualdo reports.
9: The United States has been eliminated from the FIFA World Cup, falling to Belgium 4-1 on Monday in the round of 16. Belgium struck first in this game, but Mark Tillman for the second straight game scored on a free kick as the U.S. tied things up at 1. But 2 minutes later, Belgium took the lead right back.
10: Trossard to the byline, gets the cross into Ketelaar's rising up, and Belgium retake the lead. Moments later, Charles de Ketelaar climbs the ladder, his second goal, and the U.S. right back where they were.
9: Courtesy of Fox, Charles de Ketelaar with the goal. They would tack on two more in the second half as Belgium advances to the quarterfinals to face Spain. Tony Genualdo, Fox News.
8: The British military says its tanker was set ablaze after being struck by a projectile in the Strait of Hormuz off the coast of Oman. Iranian state television says the liquefied natural gas tanker came under attack Tuesday after, quote, ignoring warnings. Pressure is mounting for Maine Democratic Senate nominee Graham Plattner to exit the race following new sexual assault allegations. Fox's Alexis McAdams.
11: The Maine Democratic Party is urging Graham Plattner to drop out of the Maine Senate race. This after an ex-girlfriend says back in 2021, he showed up at her house very drunk and forced himself on her, even though she says she repeatedly told him to stop. Plattner denies the allegation and says he is weighing his options.
12: Regardless of the inaccuracy of the reporting, but mindful the political reality it will inflict, we are taking the time to reflect on the best path forward.
11: California Congressman Ro Khanna, who campaigned with Plattner for a while, among those telling him to drop out. He posted this, I've been very clear that sexual assault or violence against women is a red line.
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0: And welcome back, George Norrie, with Dr. Jerome Corsi. Jerry, any new books working on?
1: Well, George, they're wanting me to write a book on the coming up presidential election, looking at the rise of the Democratic Socialists of America. And I'm probably going to do that. I'll probably have it out in October, just before the November elections.
0: Now, there are still a lot of Democrats who are not socialists, right?
1: You're correct. And that's, I think, George, one of the issues in the Democratic Party. The traditional leadership of the Democratic Party is liberal. It has always been associated with working people, with labor unions, with wanting to address social injustices. But this new brand of Mondanis and others coming in are openly communist, are openly in support of the Palestinian movement. There's a strong anti-Semitism that's developing within this extreme left of the Democratic Party. I think there's a breakup within the Democratic Party from the traditional Democrats and these new leftist communist

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3: Fox News, I'm Ted Lindner. Maine Democrat Senate candidate Graham Plattner reconsidering his campaign after another woman accused him of sexual assault. Pennsylvania Democrat Senator John Fetterman on Fox calling on Senator Bernie Sanders to pull his endorsement.
4: More than anyone, he helped him elect and now apologized to the victims, especially the woman that she claimed that he raped her. So I don't know why you want to keep pushing these kinds of people.
3: Senate Minority Leader Chuck Schumer and California Congressman Ro Khanna have all revoked their endorsements. Team USA's World Cup ends as Belgium wins the round of 16 matchup to advance. The U.S. losing to Belgium Monday night 4-1 in a sold-out U.S.-dominated crowd in Seattle. Belgium striking first in the game at Mark Tillman for the second straight game, scoring a free kick. 2 minutes later, though, Belgium took the lead right back and extended it. Belgium advances to the quarterfinals. They'll take on Spain. 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
0: 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Happy 250th, America, from 92.5 Fox News.

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5: Team USA's World Cup run comes to an end. I'm Ted Lindner, Fox News. The United States run of the FIFA World Cup is over following their loss on Monday night. Fox's Tony Genualdo with the details.
6: The United States has been eliminated from the FIFA World Cup, falling to Belgium 4-1 on Monday in the round of 16. Belgium struck first in this game, but Mark Tillman for the second straight game scored on a free kick as the U.S. tied things up at one. But 2 minutes later, Belgium took the lead right back.
7: Trossard to the byline, gets across, into Ketelaar's rising up, and Belgium retake the lead. Moments later, Charles de Ketelaar climbs the ladder, his second goal, and the U.S. right back where they were.
6: Courtesy of Fox, Charles de Ketelaar with the goal. They would tack on two more in the second half as Belgium advances to the quarterfinals to face Spain. Tony Genualdo, Fox News.
5: Meantime, the British military says a tanker traveling off the coast of Oman in the Strait of Hormuz caught on fire after being struck by a projectile. The UK Maritime Trade Operations Center says the tanker had been hit near Lima, Oman, in the Strait. It said the projectile hit the port side of the vessel while trying to travel south of the Strait towards the Gulf of Oman. Said there was no environmental impact from the strike. Authorities are investigating. Iranian state media saying the country's Revolutionary Guard attacked the Qatari ship after it ignored repeated warnings to turn back while transiting the strait. The political death watch is on for Maine U.S. Senate candidate Graham Plattner following yet another allegation from an ex-girlfriend that he raped her. The charge is so severe, Plattner's taking a break from his campaign to reevaluate his political future, hoping to nudge him out. Our fellow Democrats, including Senate Minority Leader Chuck Schumer and California Congressman Ro Khanna, pulled his endorsement. Meanwhile, Plattner has faced similar other sexual impropriety allegations, denying the woman's account that he broke into her home in 2021 and forced her to have sex. 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

0: And welcome back to Coast, George Norrie with you, Leslie McGuirk with us, an astrologer, author. Her book is called The Power of Mercury, teacher with more than 35 years of experience in helping people understand themselves through the language of astrology. She has worked with clients all over the planet and teaches astrology in a way people can actually use it to understand themselves, the people they care about and love, and the patterns that keep showing up in their lives. Leslie, always a pleasure. How you been?
1: Great, and I'm super happy to be back with you. Over the years, that last 10 years, George, Coast to Coast has brought the most amazing people in my life, and your audience is so curious and open, and I feel lucky every time I get to have this conversation with you and your listeners. So thank you very much for having me back.
0: You are very welcome. I was talking with Tommy today about that, and he said, indeed, 10 years you've been doing this. How did we first find you? Do you remember?
1: Yes, HarperCollins was my publisher, and they set this up when my Power of Mercury book came out 10 years ago.
0: Smart publisher.
1: Yes, it's been a great collaboration with you. Literally, it has changed my life, and I've changed many people's lives, and that ripple effect, you can take a lot of credit for making a difference in many people's lives, including my own.
0: When you were a little girl, were you interested in the alignment of stars and planets?
1: I knew nothing about it. I was very curious about the way the world worked, but I didn't understand astrology until my mother went to a talk at a women's club in Bronxville, New York, where I grew up, and she decided that I needed help, and she arranged a meeting with me to have my chart read, and I went to New York City. I remember the exact day walking up the steps to her little apartment and sitting down with her, and it looked so confusing, this chart with all these lines and colors. And back then, people had to do it by hand. We didn't have computer programs.
0: Oh, that's right.
1: Yeah, so it was really a long process for an astrologer to work up a chart. But she changed my life. And

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1: For all of this talk, crime is decreasing, New York City's coming back, and we love our mayor and this and that. You're screwed. What I witnessed at least 10 times over a three-day period is just a crazy person on the corner. And that's who you get stabbed by. That's who just randomly decides, I'm now going to hurt somebody.
0: Trey Radel, afternoons at 5 on 92.5 Fox News. Right all along.
2: Fox News, I'm Sue Guzman. President Trump heading to Turkey for the two-day NATO summit, pressuring NATO allies on a pair of key issues.
3: What the president does want is more support from NATO members in the fight to denuclearize Iran. That's on top of the continued demand that European allies increase defense spending.
2: Fox's Alexandria Hoff. The summit takes place as President Trump has criticized the allies for not paying their fair share of defense spending. The state's first witness testified Monday during the preliminary hearing for Tyler Robinson, accused of a fascinating Turning Point USA co-founder Charlie Kirk.
4: Chris Bagley, a police officer working at Utah Valley University on September 10th when Charlie Kirk was assassinated. He described hearing the gunshot, seeing Kirk slump to the side, and the screams that followed.
2: Fox's Claudia Cowan in Provo, Utah. Kirk's widow, Erica, in attendance. 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
1: Democrats are about 250 years late to the Tea Party. 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
3: Woohoo! 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Uh-huh! I'm rich! Oh, this cannot be happening.
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3: What?
4: And it never will.
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6: 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Right all along.
7: Hopes dashed. I'm Sue Guzman, Fox News. In the United States, run at the FIFA World Cup is over. Fox's Tony Genualdo has the story.
8: The United States has been eliminated from the FIFA World Cup, falling to Belgium 4-1 on Monday in the round of 16. Belgium struck first in this game, but Mark Tillman for the second straight game scored on a free kick as the U.S. tied things up at 1. But 2 minutes later, Belgium took the lead right back.
9: Trossard to the byline, gets the cross, and the Ketelaar is rising up, and Belgium retake the lead. Moments later, Charles de Ketelaar climbs the ladder, his second goal, and the U.S. right back where they were.
8: Courtesy of Fox, Charles de Ketelaar with the goal. They would tack on two more in the second half as Belgium advances to the quarterfinals to face Spain. Tony Genualdo, Fox News.
7: And Iran appears to have struck another oil ship transiting the Strait of Hormuz. Fox's Jonathan Hunt reports from Turkey.
10: The Iranian government has repeatedly stated that the only safe route through the strait is one it has approved. The ship set on fire by a projectile today was transiting near the coast of Oman. State TV says the liquefied natural gas tanker came under attack after ignoring warnings. Iran suspected of attacking other ships that have sailed through that same area. Those strikes sparked retaliatory attacks by the United States. Iran then went after Gulf Arab neighbors in response. The ongoing conflict and peace process is likely to play a role as President Trump meets NATO leaders here in Ankara, Turkey. Jonathan Savage, Fox News.
7: The political future of French far-right leader Marine Le Pen on the line as Paris appeals court rules on her eligibility for the next presidential election. The verdict could reshape the 2027 contest to replace President Emmanuel Macron if it forces Le Pen out. She's appealing a conviction. 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

0: And welcome back, George Norrie, along with Leslie McGuirk. Leslie, you mentioned you work with doctors and other professionals. How did they use astrology in their work?
1: The first doctors I started working with were therapists. And one therapist in Sebastian, Florida, I basically built up his entire practice because I sent so many people to him. He does EMDR therapy. Do you know what that is, George?
0: I do not, no.
1: Okay. So I believe the fastest way for mental health is to combine astrology with EMDR. And that is a process where your eyes go left, right, really fast. It's bilateral brain stimulation. And you wear a headset on your over your ears and you have paddles in your hand and your eyes are going left, right, following a blue light on a bar. And what happens when your brain is stimulated in that way, when you're sitting with a therapist talking about some very tragic, horrible thing that happened to you, they've done PET scans of the brain before and after EMDR. And literally the brain, when it has trauma, it gets stuck and it starts looping. It's like a needle stuck in the groove of a record back in the days when we had record players. And what the EMDR does is it lifts that needle up and it changes it. The memories are still there, but they're not firing off in the trauma zone. It is one of the most profound things on earth to do EMDR. It's sometimes hard to find really good practitioners of it, but I would say I send 80% of my clients to EMDR therapists around the country, and it's a very unknown method for helping people take scissors and literally cut those red lines that are in

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3: Fox News, I'm Ted Lindner. Team USA's World Cup dreams end as Belgium wins the round of 16 matchup to advance. The U.S. losing to Belgium 4-1 Monday night in a sold-out U.S.-dominated crowd in Seattle. Belgium struck first in the game, but Mark Tillman for the second straight game scored in a free kick. The U.S. tied things up at 1, but 2 minutes later, Belgium took the lead right back and then extended it. Belgium now advances to the quarterfinals while they will take on Spain. President Trump set to arrive in Turkey in a couple of hours for Tuesday's start of the two-day NATO summit. Fox's Alexandria Hoff.
4: President Trump said last month he wouldn't be attending the Ankara summit if not for Turkish President Erdogan.
3: The summit taking place as President Trump has criticized allies for not paying their fair share of defense funding. 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

0: Hey, what's going on, everybody? It's me, Jason, from Daybreak, and I have on the phone with me right now from Floormeisters. I've got Dave on the phone with us right now. Dave, we've got remnants, tons of remnants, and now you are binding them. 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
8: The end for Team USA in the World Cup. I'm Ted Lindner, Fox News. The United States run of the FIFA World Cup is now done. Fox's Tony Genualdo reports.
9: The United States has been eliminated from the FIFA World Cup, falling to Belgium 4-1 on Monday in the round of 16. Belgium struck first in this game, but Mark Tillman for the second straight game scored on a free kick as the U.S. tied things up at 1. But 2 minutes later, Belgium took the lead right back.
10: Trossard to the byline, gets across, and to Ketelaar's rising up, and Belgium retake the lead. Moments later, Charles de Ketelaar climbs the ladder, his second goal, and the U.S. right back where they were.
9: Courtesy of Fox, Charles de Ketelaar with the goal. They would tack on two more in the second half as Belgium advances to the quarterfinals to face Spain. Tony Genualdo, Fox News.
8: Meantime, the NATO summit begins today in Ankara, Turkey, with European leaders facing significant friction over their lack of support for the U.S. during the recent conflict with Iran.
11: The president's going to be leaving for Turkey later this evening, arriving in Ankara sometime tomorrow afternoon. And once he's there, the red carpet's really going to be rolled out for him. Now, think about the dichotomy taking place, though, in that region, because compare it with the fact that right over the border in Iran, there is this state-sponsored show of opposition to the U.S. being put on in the streets, with chants of death to America ringing out at the funeral for former Supreme Leader Ayatollah Ali Khamenei. He was killed by an American airstrike back in February. And President Trump said Friday that the U.S. gave Iran the week off for this funeral, quote, because we're nice.
8: Fox's Alexandria Hoff. Earlier on Monday, President Trump again expressing his frustration, stating the U.S. spends significantly more on defense than any other NATO member, arguing that the U.S. effectively subsidizes the protection of allies who are receiving little in return. 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
25: I'm Ainsley Earhart.
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27: Tuesday, July 7th, 2026. I'm Jessica Rosenthal. The Save America Act is not dead, but keeping it alive further may require some reconstructive surgery as the president insists on a need for voter ID.
28: Going into your local Costco has more security than our voting systems right now, so it really begs the question, why not?
0: I'm Chris Foster. The Department of Government Efficiency, DOGE, is no more, but the idea behind it lives on.
1: Really, this should be looked at as something where it's, like you said, taking a chainsaw to it and seeing what works, what doesn't work, and then filling in the gaps now.
2: And I'm Carol Roth. I've got the final word on the Fox News Rundown.
27: Earlier this year, President Trump said he wouldn't sign an extension of a critical spying program for our intelligence agencies, and most recently said he wouldn't sign a new housing bill without the Save America Act, a law that requires proof of citizenship in order to register to vote. He mentioned it again during his July 4th speech on the National Mall.
3: We want to keep America.

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3: I'm Charles Payne, and this is the Fox Business Report.
4: The major averages kicking off the new trading week higher, with the Dow notching its 21st record close of the year and finishing above the 53,000 level milestone for the first time. The tech-heavy NASDAQ rallied, led by semiconductor companies, as the AI trade resumes. Shares of Advanced Micro Devices rose 7%, Goldman Sachs maintaining its buy rating on the chip maker and raising its price target on the stock to $640 a share. The Dow up 156 points. The NASDAQ higher by 288, S&P 500 up 54. With earnings season right around the corner, Kenny Polcari at Slate Stone Wealth remains optimistic but cautious.
5: Tech's getting to a place where, once again, it's getting to an oversold position. We're coming into earnings. There is opportunity there. So I'm just keeping my eyes open, but I'm going to be cautious going into the earnings season next week.
4: That's your Fox Business Report. I'm Hillary Barsky, invested in you.
2: This is the Fox News Rundown.
6: This past Saturday, July 4th, as America celebrated its 250th birthday, the sun set on the Department of Government Efficiency. That was the end date for DOGE laid out in President Trump's executive order, signed on his first day back in office, naming Elon Musk as its leader. The goal was to reduce federal spending by at least $2 trillion. Musk, during a cabinet meeting last March, announced the discovery of fraud through the Small Business Administration.
7: We're handing out loans, $330 million worth of loans to people under the age of 11. I think the youngest, Kelly, was a nine-month-year-old who got a $100,000 loan.
6: Fraudsters harvested and used kids' social security numbers. SBA Administrator Kelly Loeffler introduced new age checks for loans. Musk spoke to Fox Business also last March about cuts to foreign aid programs.
7: We started looking closely at USAID because they were completely violating the president's executive orders to suspend foreign aid. But in our view, is a lot of corruption.
6: Some of his claims were debunked, like this one from Musk with reporters in the Oval Office last February.
7: We've seen just crazy things like the 20 million dead people in the Social Security database marked as alive, many of whom were receiving benefits. One person was 360 years old.
6: An old computer program used 1875 as a default birth year when it was missing or unknown, and there were dead people in the database from decades ago who appeared to be aging because their death year was never entered. None of those people were getting checks. Musk left government at the end of May 2025. By November, the head of the Office of Personnel Management, Scott Cooper, said DOGE didn't exist anymore with 8 months left officially. He says now efficiency is still the goal, but he can't make agencies stop spending.
8: We've set a set of rules and policies, and we are helping manage them. So think about us as we are a power of persuasion part of the government, more so than a hammer where I can reach in and make changes on behalf of an agency.
6: He spoke with Fox Business.
9: So as of right now, I would look at it more like a strategic reshaping than a return to the old status quo.
6: And correspondent Darren Botello.
9: Now that DOGE's formal mandate has wrapped up, agencies are filling mission critical gaps left by the massive cuts. So we're seeing this primarily at the Social Security Administration, which is bringing back staff to fix backlogged customer call centers, and the Energy Department, which really needs personnel to handle nuclear waste management as we continue with that nuclear mandate from the Trump administration to move forward in that direction.
6: Yeah, I mean, from the beginning, there are criticism that these cuts were just too broad, that, you know, chainsaw instead of a scalpel. They just looked at raw numbers. They didn't look at what was actually working or wasteful or inefficient or what stuff you actually needed people for.
9: So they found that as they went along. Like I said, Social Security Administration, that's where they really found that there is a need and they're bringing them back. Really, this should be looked at as something where it's, like you said, taking a chainsaw to it and seeing what works, what doesn't work, and then filling in the gaps now.
6: So President Clinton eliminated 30 years ago something like 400,000, 500,000 federal jobs, but he did that over several years, and a lot of that was just early retirement packages. So sometimes you do get administrations where they share this goal, and that goal is still obviously going to live on with the Trump administration. You spoke to somebody who's going to try to be instrumental in keeping it going.
9: Right. So we did the interview with one agency that is going to go look at what exactly is working and not working. But I do want to really put it out there and highlight the fact that they can't actually go in and tell, for example, HHS, you have to cut this. This is the Office of Personnel Management, by the way. You know, we spoke with them this morning and they were saying, really, we can speak with these agencies and we can suggest maybe we don't need this. Maybe we do need that. But they can't be like, you need to cut this.
6: Yeah. And DOGE never really had a legal mandate, right? It was just the heads of those agencies went along with it because that's what their job was under the Trump administration. They wanted to go along with what the president wanted and what Elon Musk wanted.
9: Right, exactly. They were more accounting. That's what the Office of Personnel Management is doing. Scott Cooper, he was saying that they're going to continue that on. Keep in mind, according to DOGE, they've already saved us $215 billion. Their goal was $1 trillion, by the way. But Scott Cooper said they're going to continue to go in, just like you said, can't force these agencies to actually cut, but they're going to go in and look line by line and say, hey, these five things right here we're looking at, do you need to continue on with these programs or can we cut it? But I will say that they do have a lot of influence. So like you said, they can't force them to do it, but they can highly suggest like, hey, this looks like you really don't need it.
6: Has anybody tried to quantify how much of these cuts produce net savings after that $215 billion, after you also throw in, you know, severance pay and legal costs and, like you said, sometimes later rehiring and pushing costs onto state and local governments, for example?
9: I mean, the number that's really out there that they're releasing is the $250 billion. The $215 billion represents what they've cut. But that doesn't take into effect all the other, packages and payments that they've had to make out. So you're correct in that. We don't actually have a figure for that. We only have, like, the item agenda that they've cut. Also, I mean, the hard truth is that cutting administrative waste and clawing back unspent funds is just a drop in the bucket. To truly move the needle on our multi-trillion-dollar debt, Washington eventually has to reform mandatory entitlement spending, you know, so specifically Medicare, Medicaid, and Social Security. So really, until Congress tackles structural entitlement spending and pairs it with pro-growth economic policies, we're really just, you know, playing at the margins.
6: Yeah, and barely the margin. That was going to be my next question. As you pointed in your story, the national debt is $39 trillion, and even if you take DOGE, if that $215 billion is a true cut, that's like 0.5% of the national debt that's growing much faster than that money ever could catch up. So I just don't know what, if anything, at this point can stop this big a snowball rolling down this big a hill.
9: You know, and I asked Scott Cooper that because obviously $215 billion is a drop in the bucket, like you said.
6: I mean, it's better than nothing, but in context.
9: Yeah. His response was, obviously, you know, this isn't all for show. This is also to prove a point. This is how much waste, fraud, and abuse we have going on, and it needs to continue. So the $215 billion is not supposed to be looked at, well, wow, we eliminated, you know, all the unnecessary spending and fraud, you know, going on right now in the government. It's also symbolic to get the ball rolling, what it should look like in the future. So he did want to emphasize that it is being acknowledged that it is a drop in the bucket.
6: And even just politically going forward, I wonder if there's a sense that some long-term good will come out of this in future administrations from calling this stuff out and not just ignoring it and not saying it's inevitable and trying to root out waste and fraud is a goal that you should just have, period, all the time in government during any administration.
9: Yeah, exactly. Again, symbolic, but also literal. $215 billion isn't nothing. That's what he wanted to say. But like you said, yeah, it's for future administrations to say, hey, you know, let's look at this. We don't need to spend here. We don't need to spend there unnecessarily, waste the taxpayers' money. Because at the end of the day, that's the whole point of this, is to root out the waste that are your tax dollars and my tax dollars that are not working for us. You know, that's the whole point. I also want to point out that the U.S. federal budget deficit is $1.25 trillion for the fiscal year. So That just goes to show you that the $215 billion is not only just a drop in the bucket, but doesn't even cover the amount of spending that we're outpacing, you know, for what's being brought in.
6: Again, not that money should be wasted and people should be stealing it. Doge Charter wrapped up July 4th. That was the schedule. That's what the executive order was, I guess. The work, though, wrapped up like 8 months ago in November. Was it mission accomplished, or was it, okay, now we can do this without an actual commission, or was it things aren't working out exactly like we hoped, so let's just kind of let it die on the vine?
9: So I covered this when it happened several months ago, as you pointed out. And the whole point was, I mean, first of all, like, you know, it's pretty obvious that when Elon Musk stepped away, it kind of changed things, the dynamic of the movement. But the movement did continue. It wasn't mission accomplished, because it's never mission accomplished until the Trump administration would say they've rooted out all fraud and waste. So no, the answer to that is it's not mission accomplished. It was more of a reshaping. Like I said before, not going back to the old status quo. And just saying that, yeah, like, Elon Musk stepped away, so maybe we don't have this, like, you know, pretty title of Doge and it being an informal agency. But the movement will continue for what it actually represents. So to answer your question, no, not mission accomplished. Also, not the end of Doge. It was more just like, we don't really need this fancy title. We can continue on with the movement on its own.
6: Darren, let me ask you just one more thing, since I know you cover... I understand you cover a lot of regulatory stuff. The Supreme Court last week gave President Trump, or well, gave presidents, period, more control over independent agencies. And I wonder, in this case, the Federal Trade Commission. So what happens in practical terms for corporations and for us under President Trump, and what might happen under future presidents? I mean, let's say somebody, the next president or some future president, hates mega mergers and is very anti-monopoly or wants stricter or looser fraud regulations. Are we going to see these wild swings in policy now at FTC, or are there built-in ways under the law so it's just marginal stuff that presidents can really do?
9: I think it's marginal. I don't think that you're going to see a precedent or even a chilling effect. I think it's going to be, you know, very siloed. I don't think that we can look at this as like a sweeping mandate.
6: Darren Pitello, Fox Business correspondent. Thanks, Darren.
9: Thank you so much. I appreciate it.

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9: Fox News, I'm Sue Guzman. President Trump will be arriving in Turkey soon for a 2-day NATO summit beginning today.
10: What the president does want is more support from NATO members in the fight to denuclearize Iran. That's on top of the continued demand that European allies increase defense spending.
9: Fox's Alexandria Hoff, the president, has criticized allies for not paying their fair share of defense funding. Explosions rocking Damascus today as France's president met with his Syrian counterpart. Spokesman for French President Emmanuel Macron says he is safe. Wildfires continuing to rage across southern Colorado. Aspen Acres fire consuming more than 91,000 acres. Pueblo County Sheriff David Lucero.
11: Today, we have learned that 185 homes and 4 commercial businesses have been lost. We are in the process of contacting those property owners as to the status of their property.
9: America's listening to Fox News.

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2: Offices, Fort Myers, Naples.
3: The last straw. I'm Chris Foster, Fox News. After months of controversy about a tattoo, old social media posts, and allegations about disturbing behavior with women, Maine Senate candidate Graham Plattner is accused of rape, and the state Democratic Party wants him off the ballot. He suspended his campaign for now.
4: The claim was made by a woman who said she once dated Plattner. She alleged he was drunk in 2021 when he forced her to have sex and ignored her telling him to stop. Plattner, in a social media video, called out the accusation as
5: troubling, serious, and false.
4: While Plattner said his goal remains defeating longtime GOP Senator Susan Collins in November,
5: we are taking the time to reflect on the best path forward for the state that I love, the people that I love.
4: Several planned town halls featuring Plattner have been canceled.
3: Fox's Grinnell Scott, the deadline for Plattner to withdraw and be replaced on the ballot is next Monday. Belgium knocks Team USA out of the World Cup soccer tournament.
6: Lukaku on the loose ball scores! Romelu Lukaku! The exclamation point for Belgium.
3: That made it 4-1, the final score in the match on Fox in Seattle. Charlie Kirk's family left a courtroom in Utah before video of his shooting was played in court at a hearing to determine whether there's enough evidence to try Tyler Robinson for murder.
7: Despite arguments from Tyler Robinson's attorney, Judge Tony Graff allowed videos to be presented at Robinson's preliminary hearing while a State Bureau of Investigations agent was on the stand testifying.
8: This may be played in the courtroom, but not be captured on video.
7: Including videos of the event at Utah Valley University at which Charlie Kirk was killed.
3: Fox's Jessica Rosenthal. President Trump lands in Turkey soon for a summit of NATO nation leaders. Iran's military is accused of hitting two commercial ships in the Strait of Hormuz with missiles with no casualties reported. At least 18 people are reported wounded in two explosions in Damascus, Syria. French President Emmanuel Macron is there. His office says he's safe and the visit continues. 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
10: First, fair everywhere. This is a Wink traffic update.
11: Good morning. Coming into Fort Myers, both the Edison Bridge and the Caloosahatchee Bridge are moving really well this morning. You're looking at about a 2-minute drive heading south, so it's really a nice, easy commute across the river. Keeping Southwest Florida on the move, I'm Maria Regina Mendoza with Wink Traffic.
10: First, fair everywhere. This is a Wink weather update.
12: Good Tuesday morning, Southwest Florida. Expect lots of sunshine for this morning, but after 2 o'clock, stay weather aware. Scattered showers and thunderstorms will be developing with the heating of the day, especially along and east of I-75. Heavy rainfall and lightning will remain our primary weather threats. Temperatures, they will stay toasty, climbing into the mid-90s. Factor in that humidity, it's going to be feeling more like 105 degrees. Even hotter temperatures are expected in Collier County with feels like temperatures up to 109. A heat advisory is in effect there. I'm Wink Weather Authority meteorologist Katie Walsh.
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18: Good morning and welcome to a Tuesday, July 7, 2026. This is Daybreak. I'm your host, Jason Jones, along with producer Rob. Good morning. How is your day? Good morning, Rob. How are you doing today?
19: I'm doing well, Jason. Good
18: Great
19: morning.
18: Great to see you. Roger, good morning. Great to see you today, buddy.
20: Good morning, Jason and Rob.
18: It is a beautiful Tuesday morning today. I actually drove here with my windows down, which I don't normally do.
19: I know. It's been nice.
18: But it's been just perfect outside. So it has been pleasantly nice. Except for if you're at a Collier GOP meeting where Byron Donalds is speaking and all of a sudden chaos erupts as the headline from whichever way you want to go will say what it is. But so Byron Donalds is speaking, in the middle of speaking, at a Lee GOP event, and then here comes, guess who? James Fishback. You're right. James Fishback jumps in, and here is a his staffer trying to actually get him in. Listen, this is how it goes down. This is the chaos that's going down. Let me give you some insight here. Let me give you some visuals so you can see it before I get into it. Byron's in the middle of speaking. Obviously, somebody phones out to Fishback. Fishback comes walking in. It's chaos of him trying to get in. They say, hey, you can't come in here right now. This isn't your event. And he starts demanding to get in, and his staffers saying, let him in. Listen to this.
21: Let him in. Let Fishback in. Let Fishback in. Let him in. Let Fishback in. Let Fishback in.
22: Don't touch me. Don't touch me.
18: You can hear Byron in the background.
21: Let Fishback in. Let Fishback in. Let's go. Let's go.
18: Oh, yeah.
19: Unhinged.
18: So what it is, he's trying to break in. This guy is trying to force his way in. Now you see the entire, if you envision this, understand that now you have Byron's security detail, his staff now are at the door, and they're all at the door of this place. Byron, I think, now steps off a stage because it's a little chaotic. He doesn't want, you know, obviously, you know what I'm saying. But, or maybe not. I don't have the video of that. All right. So, I do know.

0: GOP, because this all went down last night at the Collier County GOP, and here is somebody there telling him what he needed, what Fishback needed to hear, and he's saying it right to him in the video. Here you go, listen.
1: Hey, James, get your own audience, brother. Get your own audience.
2: It's us. We're
1: here
2: for
1: him. Yeah, that's because you guys are coming in, because you can't get your own audience. Come on, James.
0: You know, this, I think this is Michael Thompson. He's running for District 22.
1: Nobody wants to hear your shit. Nobody wants to hear your bullshit, Fishback.
3: Let him in. Let him in.
1: Okay, look, Callan. Don't get your own audience, Fishback. Nobody wants to hear your bullshit.
3: Why won't you let him in?
0: That is Michael
1: Thompson. Because this is Byron's audience. It ain't Fishback.
0: I should call Michael.
1: Yo, get the hell out of here. Come on. Boo.
0: Now, the whole time, they're trying to facilitate entrance into this. And it's all because they don't have a chance, all right? And, you know, Rob, you pointed out...
4: Yeah, they're just being disruptors at this point.
0: Right, at this point, they're being disruptors. They're being... And let me be real frank. They're being non-gubernatorial. That is not very gubernatorial of you,
4: no.
0: James Fishback.
4: No, it is you're behaving very... like a child, and your staffers are behaving like children. It reminds me of middle school, dude, high school. Seriously, it's so juvenile and ridiculous.
0: Now, you said on the way in today you saw some Fishback signs, right?
4: Well, it wasn't today. It was over the weekend. There were a little cluster of three Fishback signs.
0: Right, in the right-of-way.
4: In the right-of-way.
0: Not in somebody's yard.
4: Absolutely not.
0: Right, because I'm
4: who would put a Fishback sign in their yard?
0: You're seeing the same pattern in all the right-of-ways. You'll see James Fishback signs, but they're only in the right-of-way where they put them. They don't have real support, and these people that are coming are disruptors. And I'm going to say to the point to where what you're doing is a bad look for the party, James Fishback. And if you truly want to be a conservative, and you truly believe that you are, then you should... have some professionalism to you, if you will.
4: I don't think he has any interest in the party whatsoever. I don't think he's a real conservative. I think he is just trying to hijack and get as much free attention as he can.
0: Now, this, if you were there, I'd love to hear your first, your because it was packed. Packed. I'd love to hear your first person account. 239-479-5592 is the number. Now, there's a guy in a wheelchair. He's wearing a Trump hat in this video. And inside this video, this guy is saying that he was assaulted. All right? So here he is. And keep in mind, the man in the wheelchair is the one with the mouth of a sailor. Here you go. Listen to this.
5: No, please put his hands on me. I got it in video.
6: But this is a civil
7: this is a
6: we don't
7: private
6: need,
7: meeting.
5: You put your hands on
8: me. Well, he put my hands on me.
5: You got video?
8: Yeah, we do.
9: Yes, I do. I got it right here on
5: well,
9: this.
5: Then we're going to go back and forth. We're going to sue each other. This is going to be great.
8: Fuck you.
5: Yeah.
8: Ooh, you're such a tough guy.
0: Oh, wait. Dump.
4: Hit that dump. Hit that dump. Hit that dump.
0: Dump, dump.
8: If I wasn't
4: kill
8: in
4: that.
8: This chair,
0: all right,
4: kill the sound.
0: Right,
4: kill the sound.
0: All right. I missed one.
4: That's how out of control, obviously, that became.
0: Right,
4: did you get that, Raj?
0: Yeah. So, yeah, we got to get it over here. That there is, that as you can tell, I mean, I've still edited for 20 minutes on this video. This came out as I got up this morning. I started seeing this, and I was like very set back by this. Now, you have this guy who's saying this guy is like cussing like a sailor inside this GOP. It's just a bad look. And so in the middle of this, this guy goes up there and says, why won't you let Fish back in? He's now a plant in the audience. There's plants. Right. I think the guy in the wheelchair is also a plant.
4: Probably.
0: All right? And they're all in there, right? And they waited till Byron made the stage to make the incident, right? They're trying to make
4: They're being disruptors.
0: And what it is that what and definitely what James Fishback doesn't realize is that you're in Southwest Florida, and it has nothing to do with the fact that we love Byron Donalds. It has everything to do that we don't like that. And when you do that down here, it kind of looks like you're not really a Republican. And I would question that because all your talking points are basically reformed talking points of Byron Donalds himself. And I would say it to his face. I'm not a fan of this guy. I'm not happy that he did this. And this was Byron Donalds' response to a guy who said, why won't you let him in?
10: Why would I debate a guy who's in single digits who ain't going to win?
4: I mean, that's
0: right. Why would I let

0: And a guy who's single digits who's not going to win.
1: He's not a serious candidate.
0: Right.
1: And nobody is taking him seriously.
0: No chance at winning.
1: Yeah, like if you wanted to gain an edge in this election, James Fishback, this is not the way to win.
0: At what point do you decide I'm only a single digit candidate? I need to support the front runner for the better of the party. That's at some point, and you're starting to see some of them kind of lay back a little bit, less on the attack. As we get towards the primary, you're going to see a massive lead, and we're what, less than a month away, or about a month away, actually? Or just
1: we're a little more than a
0: little
1: month
0: more than a month, about 6 weeks away from the primary.
1: Yeah.
0: And as we approach that so quickly, we're going to have this type of rhetoric still going to those who don't support the mission of the party.
1: But he's not even a real Republican, though. So I don't expect James Fishback to endorse anybody. I don't expect him to back down. I don't expect him to have a serious run. I think he's just going to take it. And I believe is when this election's over, he's going to keep making a stink about it, saying it was stolen. He's going to continue to show up and disrupt events like this.
0: And that's who
1: he's going
0: is.
1: To hurt the party.
0: Right. That's exactly my point. And boy, I hope you stayed overnight in your in town listening to Daybreak this morning, because I would say it to you. I mean, he needs to hear
1: it. If you're listening, I would encourage you to call and defend your actions.
0: Right, because it was badly. It was so bad. It was just ugly. That's what it was. We're going to be talking the procrastinating puffer, the procrastinating pothead. Who could I be talking about? An elected official? Maybe. I guess allegedly. Next.
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3: 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Right all along.
0: Hey, what's going on, everybody? It's me, Jason, from Daybreak, and I have on the phone with me right now from Floormeisters. 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
0: Good morning. Welcome back to Daybreak. Right here on 92.5 Fox News. I'm your host, Jason Jones, along with producer Rob. Let me give you the wink news story on Mayor Heitman out of Naples. I know it's just we're going to kill it here. Listen.
10: A hearing to determine whether Naples Mayor Teresa Heitman violated her DUI probation did not happen today. Instead, that case got delayed. Take a look as Heitman appeared in court this morning. Prosecutors accused her of violating her probation when she tested positive for cannabinoids back in April. But once court got underway, the judge said that the case had only been set for a status hearing, no evidence presented, no ruling made. Instead, both sides agreed that they need more time to schedule a lengthy hearing. The judge continued the case until August 17th. Her attorney says that they hope to find an earlier date for the hearing.
11: And just do you know if you have availability sooner than the 17th, sometime in the month of August?
12: I can't tell you that from the bench.
11: Okay.
12: Without Andrea's input, so I cannot.
10: So for now, the hearing is set for Monday, August 17th at 10 a.m. We'll stay on top of this case, and we'll let you know if that date changes.
0: So many things that I could sit here and discuss. I mean, first, let me say this. So it's obvious that you're going to procrastinate this probation hearing just like you did your DUI trial. And how long was that DUI trial, Rob?
1: It was like, 18 months or 18 something months. Wild. Right? It was almost 2 years.
0: Before I even got here. And it was almost a year the whole time I was here.
1: Yep.
0: And so this now you have a probation where you got popped on a P-test. You did. And now you're trying to say, well, that's not me. And you're delaying this hearing. And now, just for the record, there ain't an average folk in the world that'd be able to do this. There's not a normal person walking the street that would go in and be like, I know I just got popped on a P-test, but I need to extend this hearing a little bit longer. I don't care if I had a team of lawyers like her. For some reason, we're giving her this ability to extend and extend and extend. I'm going to say it might be a benefit. It might, and you're going to hear me out on this one, because this isn't where we've known. I mean, we all know she's out of control. She's an elected official. She's not accountable. We could get into the theory of it. But we've all had our moments. We've had our moments where we struggle through something. And I like to go through the pandemic. The pandemic forced me to be at my job for 3-4 hours a day. That's it. I couldn't go anywhere else. I turned my pool into a resort, and I turned my body into a rum-infused being. And I became very much an alcoholic drunk. And for 3 years after the pandemic, I didn't touch it. Because I knew I needed to find that spot. I needed to find where I could get back to a beer or two in a week and not 1,200 beers a week. And it became, and that's what the pandemic really did to me. And so I accepted accountability for that. And that's why I decided I can be accountable for this. Let me be in control of myself. And I can admit that to the world now. Now, and I even admitted that then. I lost friends over it. People that didn't want to hang out with me anymore because I wasn't tossing back 12 beers a day. I don't mind. That's fine. I bettered myself, and I think it's time for her to better herself. It might be time to face the music. It doesn't seem like you're willing to step aside from office, but it might be time for you to say, hey, I'm a little bit out of control. I need a little help, instead of letting the public opinion be like we have right now and think that you're procrastinating pothead.
1: I think that, and it's not even the fact that she had a dirty pee test. Like, I'm not, that's not what I'm mad about. What I'm upset about here is this is just erosion of trust in the justice system. It's erosion of trust in election officials. It's erosion of trust in city officials. It's erosion of trust in the city of Naples. It's, are we allowed to just do whatever the hell we want in Naples now and just get away with it and kick the can down the road because we're privileged?
0: And you're not talking...
1: Teresa Heitman?
0: Well, you know, here's the deal. She is the mayor. She's the leader of the city.
1: I don't care.
0: She's the leader. I'm not saying she is. I'm saying she's the mayor. She's the leader of the city. And some accountability should be held. But you have to be self-accountable. You will never watch anybody else make you accountable. You have to be accountable for your own actions and responsible for who you are.
1: No, how about this is what you do? How about you resign as mayor? And you go and you fix yourself and you go have yourself the life of alcohol and marijuana that you want. You are in Naples. You are a wealthy woman. You have all the power and influence that you want in that town. Just go live your life and get out of power and give us our city back. Allow us to restore the trust in our judgment, in our justice system.
0: Right.
1: If I were to go and get a DUI. And I were to go and drop a dirty test, just like you said, I would not have the ability to just kick this down the road. Well, no way. I wouldn't have the ability to not pay fines and get out of jail. I wouldn't have the ability to kick it down 18 months so I can just do whatever the heck I want while justice waits for me to show up whenever I'm ready. It's ridiculous. It's BS.
0: The voter is up to the accountability person. They could always actually make the elected official accountable. So you believe she should resign right away, right?
1: I think it's time for
0: even
1: her
0: though
1: to go.
0: She's already
1: I think
0: she's
1: should
0: on
1: have,
0: probation.
1: I think that
0: she did her thing.
1: I know. I think she should have resigned.
0: Rachel Kaduk.
1: They never will.
0: Rachel
1: I know they
0: Kaduk,
1: never will.
0: Think,
1: I don't care. Jason,
0: if,
1: I don't
0: I'm
1: care.
0: Comparing
1: I would
0: I'm
1: love to see her
0: question.
1: Resign. I don't like Teresa Heitman. I would like her out. I would like her out of the system. The Naples City Council is a joke. We just had this election,
0: right.
1: And now they are pushing events out of town like Cars on Fifth, and now we have a mayor that gets to avoid the rule of law because she's the privileged mayor of Naples, and she's allowed to just kick the can down the street because she breaks the laws that apply to you and me and everybody else
0: but
1: that she's, listens.
0: She's gone through due process.
1: Stop defending her.
0: I'm not defending her. I'm giving you a question, and you are avoiding the question. Do you feel the same way about the city councilwoman, Rachel Kaduk, who had the DUI and is going
1: through
0: a trial?
1: Absolutely, but Rachel Kaduk is showing up. Rachel Kaduk isn't kicking the can down the road. She's showing up at her hearings. She's confirming the dates. She doesn't have attorneys that are saying, oh, well, we're not sure if she's going to be available on August 18th, 6 weeks away. You need to make priority, and you need to own it.
0: And the judge should force that and should say 6 weeks is too far. And the news saying the defense tried to move it up. Oh, I'm sure they did. Then you should have been ready. If you want to move it up, you should have been ready that day. That's what I would have said if I was the judge. It is a story that we will continue to cover. Obviously, the day right before the primaries will be the day that we cover it. The update will come that day, and you'll hear Rob lose his mind one more time. It'll be great. It's always great. He gets so fired up about this. I love it. Coming up next, you know, I kind of waited
1: it's
0: for this to
1: because we're doing it wrong, Collier County. We're doing it wrong.
0: Moving on to Graham Plattner and the explosive sexual assault allegation video that has hit the internet, and everyone's talking about it, including the Democratic Party. The discussion is up next on Daybreak.
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15: Some people are all talk, but conservative farmer Wilton Simpson gets the job done. 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We need Republican Wilton Simpson for Commissioner of Agriculture. 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Standing with our farmers and against overdevelopment, he got it done. Conservative Wilton Simpson increased farmland preservation by 243%. Expanding Florida's wildlife corridors, he got it done. Conservative Wilton Simpson created the Florida Wildlife Corridor Program and conserved 18 million acres of Florida land, including thousands of acres of working farmland. Wilton Simpson is a conservative workhorse who gets the job done. A proven conservative farmer endorsed by Ron DeSantis. Wilton Simpson for Commissioner of Agriculture. Paid for by Wilton Simpson, Republican for Florida Commissioner of Agriculture.
16: Getting it right is exhilarating. 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
17: Fox News, I'm CJ Papa. The Stars and Stripes out at the World Cup, losing their round of 16 game against Belgium in Seattle. One of the few bright spots coming in the first half.
18: Tillman over the net scores! Malik Tillman! Lightning strikes twice!
17: The game on Fox, too many mistakes, allows Belgium to win 4-1. President Trump travels to the NATO summit in Turkey.
19: Security is the watchword of this NATO summit. NATO allies are promising to take on more of the burden of defending Europe. Secretary General Mark Rutte promises that is happening.
17: Fox's Jonathan Savage reporting from Turkey. The British military says a tanker traveling near the coast of Oman in Strait of Hormuz is struck by a projectile and caught fire. This attack taking place during the extended funeral for the former supreme leader in Tehran, killed at the start of the U.S.-Israel assault on Iran. 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
21: First, fair everywhere. This is a Wink traffic update.
22: Heads up, drivers. I'm tracking a crash on State Road 82 and Sunshine Boulevard as you make your way into Immokalee this morning. We're seeing speeds drop into the 30s on those eastbound lanes. So if this is part of your morning commute, expect some slowdowns through this area, or you could take I-75 this morning into work. Keeping Southwest Florida on the move, I'm Maria Regina Mendoza with Wink Traffic.
21: First fair everywhere. This is a Wink weather update.
23: We are seeing a mostly clear sky this Tuesday morning, and as we head throughout the day, those temperatures will be heating up fast. Highs today top out back in the low to mid-90s, feeling more like 103 to 109. Collier County, you guys are under a heat advisory until 6 p.m. this afternoon. There is some relief today. We'll see scattered showers and scattered storms in the forecast throughout the midday, afternoon, and early evening hours. We're tracking those storms today on Wink News. I'm Wink News Weather Authority Meteorologist Zach Malott.
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0: Welcome back to Daybreak here on 92.5 Fox News. Right all along. So Graham Plattner, running for Senate as a Democrat in Maine, he's the guy with the Nazi tattoo, the countless allegations, the wild thoughts, the exact opposite of anything a conservative is. And he now has a video out there of a woman named Jenny Rakicott, and I hope I'm saying her name. She was on the Jake Tapper show and had a interview and made claims that the Democratic nominee in Maine, Graham Plattner, entered her home without permission and raped her when they were in a casual dating relationship. Here's Fox News with the story.
7: The claim was made by a woman who said she once dated Plattner. She alleged he was drunk in 2021 when he forced her to have sex and ignored her telling him to stop. Plattner, in a social media video, called out the accusation as
25: troubling,
3: serious and false allegations against me.
7: While Plattner said his goal remains defeating longtime GOP Senator Susan Collins in November, he is mindful of the possible political effect of this accusation.
3: We are taking the time to reflect on the best path forward for the state that I love, the people that I love.
7: Several planned town halls featuring Plattner have been canceled. Gernal Scott, Fox News.
0: So, there it is. That is his response. But how about we hear it from, here are clips from the actual CNN Jake Tapper interview. And this is, once again, Jenny Rakicot, I hope I say her name right, is once again recounting this incident. And this is her recounting of the actual incident. Listen.
8: He was heavily intoxicated, had intentions with me, and wasn't listening when I said no. And
9: you were saying no, don't, no, don't, over and over.
8: I remember, you know, obviously I've had to recall a lot of this. This is something that I tried for many years to forget. And so small details, you know, might get past me. But yes, I remember very specifically saying, I'm not into this. I remember that the most. Sort of saying that the most firmly. I remember specifically him like grabbing at my chest and I like hit his hand and I said, don't touch me.
0: She is a registered Democrat and has gone out there and said, this is the incident that happened with him and I. And I think everyone should know. And she's out there and was asked by Tapper on why she's doing it now.
9: And then he kept going.
8: Yeah.
9: I know that you have been very reluctant to tell this story. Very reluctant.
8: Yeah.
9: I'm actually surprised you're here.
8: I've thrown up three times today.
9: Is that right?
8: Yeah.
9: Why did you ultimately decide to do it? Why come forward?
8: A few reasons. One of the biggest ones is that I think that there are a lot of men in this world relying on the silence of women.
1: Wow. That might have been one of the most powerful lines in that entire exchange.
0: Right. And she has come out and said, I won't be silent against someone with this view. And here's what, she's a registered Democrat. And she saw his socialist angle.
1: I think adds validity to her claim.
0: And she's like, I don't agree with what he's saying and how he's saying it. And this is who this man is. And I think the whole world should see him who he is. Now, this is all alleged. And like in the clip you heard earlier, he has denied it. But they sure did back him despite anything else. But guess what? According to Fox News, not anymore.
11: We actually have some significant news that was just released by the Democratic Senatorial Campaign Committee. This is a joint statement between the chairwoman of that committee, Kirsten Gillibrand, and the Democratic leader, Chuck Schumer. Here's what they wrote, quote, the allegations reported today are incredibly disturbing. Violence, abuse, and sexual assault are absolutely unacceptable. Graham Plattner needs to immediately withdraw as the Democratic nominee for Senate and allow Maine Democrats the opportunity to choose a new candidate who can defeat Susan Collins. The DSCC will not invest in the Maine Senate race if Plattner remains on the ballot.
1: So I guess that's the line.
0: Right.
1: I guess now we know the line.
0: Well, what's the line? Let's see if you can guess the line, because the line is there. The line is the fact that the statement came from a Democrat and not a conservative. The fact that this person is a Democrat speaking out, saying, hold up, party. This is who you just put to try to take out Susan Collins. And now I don't want this person even leading my state, much less being involved in making the rules of my country, because I know what kind of animal this guy is.
1: Doesn't the guy have a swastika tattoo somewhere on his body?
0: On his chest.
1: Yeah, like American History X.
0: And now that he has been called out, he's talking about the future of his campaign. Oh, I'm going to take some time to reflect on where we're going.
1: You're done. You're toast.
0: Let me help you reflect. You ain't getting no money from the DNC. Susan Collins will smoke you. The people of Maine don't even like you. And when the people of Maine don't like you as a Democrat, you have gone way far left, and you are what they don't want. They don't want. And by the way,
1: they nominated him, though, dude.
0: Right.
1: They nominated him.
0: Right. And you know what Scott Jennings talks about? Listen to this.
12: No, he had been vetted. All of the things that have been stated.
10: It was all out in the public. And people like Ro Khanna, Bernie Sanders, Elizabeth Warren, Tim Walz, The Bulwark, Pod Save America, all these people came together to overlook it all, to explain it all, to rationalize it all. He was vetted. People knew all these things. And a whole bunch of Democrats in Maine showed up and voted for him anyway. And a bunch of donors from around the country sent him money anyway.
0: Right. So why now? Because it's a Democrat. And that Democrat speaking point now spoke to them. But the fact that the timing, the details, now you're going to pull your support for somebody you supported regardless of his... I mean, they would go and do it. I mean, the supporters would go and interview. They

0: Be like, yeah, we're cool with it. We don't care.
1: I think they've basically written off that race.
0: Right. And they thought that they had the person. They've got the guy. They were going to win. But now they don't. They don't have the guy. They're expecting him to resign. The Democrats will have to pick somebody else to run for their party.
1: But they're not going to have time to run a real campaign, I don't think.
0: And I think you're going to, because this guy is unelectable now, and you have to speak out against him, and that's what they did. But I certainly hope that we understand that real victims deserve real justice. We've always thought that. And this person is making a claim that should be investigated with transparency and due process. And I certainly hope it happens sooner than later, because this right here is exactly the underlying belly of the socialist movement. They can have be as dirty as they have been in the past, and everybody's overlooking it until a victim comes forward and says, not today. I think what Jenny Racicot did is commendable. I think coming forward must be hard, and I think there's a bunch of memories that get buried. I'm as one who's gone through some traumatic things in my life, those memories get kind of buried. You don't even remember them as you become even older, as you become into your 40s. You'll suppress them to the point to where you don't even know that memory existed, and then all of a sudden something pops up. And that memory comes flashing forward like 1,000 miles an hour and punches you straight in the nose. I've had it happen to me. And when you watch what happened here, she saw what was happening with the world supporting this person she considers a monster.
1: And who she knows as a monster.
0: Right. And she was like, I have to speak out. And now what you're going to hear is you're going to hear all those memories start to come rushing back to her. My heart goes out to her. She's going to have to relive that in her memory, and she's going to live through it, but she'll heal quicker from it. And she'll be able to actually get the counseling and the help that you need when you suppress those memories, which according to her, she did. It just leads to what happened today. It comes back out. And she said, my silence has been too long, and I'm not going to keep my silence. Good for her. Don't keep your silence. Tell the world what they need to know. And I'd feel that way no matter which way. Like, I wouldn't be defending a Republican like the Democrats defended Blattner. I would never do that. I'd be like, nope, got to go. You're a bad person for the party. You're bad, bad, bad. You got to go. And I think I've actually done that before here on the show, if I had to point out a few that I still believe should be stepping aside that are sitting in there from Florida. I won't call any names, not trying to point any fingers, but you know who I'm talking about. But we'll see. I firmly believe he'll resign his campaign probably in the next 48 hours, and you'll see somebody else run. I don't think he runs it. Now, he says he's laser-focused on doing it, but can he win with this allegation?
1: Absolutely not.
0: You don't think he can win?
1: No.
0: Not even in Maine?
1: No.
0: I mean, every Democrat's in Maine. Like, are you sure? Well, I don't know.
1: I guess we'll see.
0: You can
1: say
0: no automatically, but
1: hard to say.
0: I thought he would never get the nominee with a Nazi tattoo,
1: you're right,
0: bro.
1: And I speak from a position of common sense, and the Democrats usually never do. So, honestly, if they elected him, then I probably wouldn't be that surprised. I'd be more just disgusted.
0: Right. We've got the MAGA Minute coming up next, and right after the MAGA Minute, I'm going to tell you about a congressional debate that is happening tonight that you can go and check out. I'll give you all the details on that coming up next as well. 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
19: Hey, everybody. It's Caroline Leavitt, press secretary for the White House. It's time for the MAGA Minute on 92.5 Fox News.
20: But if parents have not done so already, and they are doing so in record numbers, they should go right away to TrumpAccounts.gov and sign their child up for a free investment savings account. And again, a lot of people are people that are uninvolved in terms of they don't have the children, but or their children are older, but they're putting millions and millions of dollars into the accounts of poor children, financially poor children. And the parents can't even believe what's happening. So it's an amazing thing. But parents, loved ones, churches, and generous companies and individuals will be able to contribute funds to these accounts to grow throughout the child's life. And again, if we have a good market like we do now, they're going to become actually very rich. They'll have hundreds of thousands of dollars. Think of that. Think of it. A child that has no money can have hundreds of thousands of dollars at a very, very young age. Accounts could grow to be worth numbers that nobody ever thought even possible.
0: Now, that is President Trump talking about Trump accounts. That is the account for any child 18 and under. And if your kid is 10 to, I think, 10,
1: it's like 10 to 17.
0: No, right. No, no, no. 10, that's where you're out. You don't get, you just, that's you commit. From 10 to like 6 or something is eligible for 250.
1: Gotcha.
0: From Dell. Under okay. That, you get $1,000 for the entire, you get $1,000 from the government. So there's money out there that they'll match, and then you can get anybody to donate to it. Like, you can start a link and share it to the world. It's real easy to do. There's an app, you download it. And, you know, when I think about this real quick, let me just tell you, this is forward thinking, which I love what we do. Why? Because we're about to have a lot of workforce that's going to be more dialed in. What I mean by that, pigeonholed. Some jobs are going to be eliminated by AI as we go further into life. That's just a fact. It's going to happen. As that goes down, this is allowing kids possibly to be able to survive if the career field that they designed in wouldn't be successful. They would have something to fall back on and not have to worry about becoming homeless, becoming destitute, not having a way to go in life. Like, I love this. It's forward thinking. It's thinking of where we could be in 15, 16, 18 years from now. And I love that.
1: And we had talked about the Trump and Dell accounts yesterday, too. And we had a listener that had texted us asking, well, when can I start this? Well, it sounds like this is rolling out as we speak.
0: Right,
1: I would suggest doing the search or going and getting the app to figure out how to get that process started. There are tools in place for you to check eligibility based on incomes to see if you qualify for the seed capital or not. And disclaimer, this is not financial advice. I'm not a financial advisor. You can do your own research and make your own decision.
0: It is real easy to do. I think it's like TrumpAccounts.gov or TrumpAccounts.gov. One of the two. TrumpAccounts.gov, I think, is the website that you can go to for this and get all the details. But it's all based on an app. So you can actually download the app and make it happen. So tonight it is happening, 5:30 p.m. The doors open. The forum begins. It is a Florida Congressional District 19 candidate debate forum. It starts at 6:30 at the Ranch in Fort Myers. It's sponsored by the East Lee GOP and the Lee County GOP. Confirmed to be there, Madison Cawthorn, Ola Hotwatme, Catalina Loff, John Strand, Mike Pedersen, and Jim Oberweis, also all confirmed to be there in person to take on the debate and have the discussion. And you're invited to go to this debate, this candidate debate forum that's actually happening. Food and beverages will be available for purchase, so you can go check it out. That's The Ranch, 2158 Colonial Boulevard, Fort Myers, Florida. And this really kind of ties into what we're getting ready to talk about next. Where do you get your information to vet your candidates? Where do you get the brain trust for your candidates? This is a great spot for you to go. You'll get to hear six of them speak right before you. And if you're living anywhere in the District of 19, which basically is a lot of the listening audience here in Southwest Florida, you should make your way to the Ranch tonight and be an informed voter, because there are some, Rob, that are using a method that feels like a last-ditch effort. Like, this
1: or is no effort at all.
0: This is my only hope that I have because of one reason only. We're going to get into this, the place that you get it. But I'd like to hear from you as well. You can already start calling if you like. I'd like to know. 239-479-5592. Where do you get and who do you trust to give you your information for your candidates? Are you reaching out to your local GOPs? Are you reaching out to your clubs? Are you just going to the candidate? Are you doing the research yourself?
1: What papers are you reading? What websites are you visiting?
0: People read papers?
1: I think they do still.
0: What?
1: It's Southwest Florida, bro.
0: Right. More Daybreak up next. 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
14: I'm Jim Schwartzel. I'm a businessman, not a politician. I was born and raised right here in Southwest Florida. This is where I've spent the last two decades raising my family, building businesses, and creating hundreds of jobs for our community. As the owner of 92.5 Fox News and 93.7 Trump Country Radio, I've seen firsthand how government regulation and bureaucracy hurt local businesses. And I've seen inflation and high taxes crush hardworking families and retirees. I'm a pro-gun, pro-life, and pro-Trump conservative businessman who understands the values of our community. Unfortunately, we have failed career candidates moving here from liberal states like Illinois and New York, pretending to know Southwest Florida. I'm Jim Schwartzel, and I approve this message because we deserve better. We need a businessman who will make the Trump tax cuts permanent, bring back DOGE to cut wasteful spending, put term limits on Congress, and help President Trump finish the job. Paid for by Jim Schwartzel for Congress.
21: It's 7 a.m. in Southwest Florida. Have you offended a liberal yet? Turn up WFSX Estero, 92.5 Fox News. Right all along.
22: Bounced by Belgium. I'm Chris Foster of Fox News. Team USA is eliminated from the World Cup soccer tournament in the round of 16, losing 4-1 in a match where not much went right.
23: The U.S. tied the score at 1 when Malik Tillman scored on a free kick in the 31st minute. But 61 seconds later, Belgium reclaimed the lead when Charlotte de Ketelaar scored his second goal in just the 33rd minute. After halftime, Belgium made it 3-1 of the 57th minute before one more score during stoppage time.
22: Fox's Jared Max, the loss in Seattle means every host team, including Canada and Mexico, are now out. President Trump is in Turkey, just arriving for a two-day NATO summit, again accusing allies of not pulling their weight.
24: From defense spending to Greenland to not joining the war on Iran, the last year has seen plenty of sources of dispute between President Trump and the NATO alliance.
25: I just want loyalty. You know, we're so loyal to them.
24: Speaking last month in the Oval Office, NATO allies are promising to take on more of the burden of defending Europe. Secretary General Mark Rutte promises that is happening.
26: We are stronger together in NATO with partners to ensure the freedom and security we all hold dear.
24: In Ankara, Turkey, Jonathan Savage, Fox News.
22: Maine Democrat Senate candidate Graham Plattner says he is postponing campaign events indefinitely and considering his political future, accused of raping a woman in 2021.
27: 41-year-old Maine resident Jenny Rassicot told Politico that 5 years ago, a drunken Plattner entered her home uninvited, then forced her to have sex against her will, a claim that Plattner denies. And the political fallout is ongoing. Allies like Representative Ro Khanna and Senator Ruben Gallego have withdrawn their support. And Senate Minority Leader Chuck Schumer joined a growing chorus of Democrats calling for Plattner to drop out of the race.
22: Fox's Max Gordon. Plattner has until next Monday to withdraw and be replaced on the ballot by a candidate chosen by the Maine State Democratic Party. America's listening to Fox News.
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28: First, fair everywhere. This is a Wink traffic update.
29: Heads up, drivers. I'm following a crash this morning at Sunshine Boulevard and State Road 82 in Lehigh Acres. If you're heading toward Gunnery Road, expect about 2 miles of backups before you reach the intersection, so give yourself a few extra minutes this morning. I'm also tracking another crash at Daniels Parkway heading west near the I-75 ramps. Slowdowns are starting to build there as well, so plan for a delay if that's part of your commute, or instead you can take 6 Mile Cypress and then hop on into I-75 this morning. Keeping Southwest Florida on the move, I'm Maria Regina Mendoza with Wink Traffic.
28: First fair everywhere. This is a Wink weather update.
30: Good Tuesday morning, Southwest Florida. Expect lots of sunshine for this morning, but after 2 o'clock, stay weather aware. Scattered showers and thunderstorms will be developing with the heating of the day, especially along and east of I-75. Heavy rainfall and lightning will remain our primary weather threats. Temperatures, they will stay toasty, climbing into the mid-90s. Factor in that humidity, it's going to be feeling more like 105 degrees. Even hotter temperatures are expected in Collier County, with feels like temperatures up to 109. A heat advisory is in effect there. I'm Wink Weather Authority meteorologist Katie Walls.
31: I'm Judge Javier Pacheco, and one of the greatest honors of my life was earning the trust of Governor Ron DeSantis when he appointed me to serve as Lee County Judge. Governor DeSantis chose me because he knows I am a constitutional conservative who will apply the law as written and uphold the Constitution as our founders intended, not rewrite it from the bench to fit political agendas. Before taking the bench, I spent years handling complex cases in both state and federal courts, which taught me the importance of preparation and discipline as a judge. I'm Judge Javier Pacheco. I was born in Peru and came to America legally at 9 years old when my family fled communist terror terrorism in search of freedom and safety. That experience taught me just how special America is and how quickly freedom disappears when the rule of law is ignored. That inspired me to dedicate my life to protecting the God-given rights that make our nation exceptional. I'm Judge Javier Pacheco. Governor Ron DeSantis trusted me to uphold the Constitution. And with your vote, I will continue protecting the freedoms that make America great. Paid by Judge Javier Pacheco for Lee County Judge.
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0: Welcome back to Daybreak here on 92.5 Fox News. Right all along, as we are 6 weeks away, basically, from the primary. We're probably exactly 6 weeks away from the primary. It is Tuesday morning. There's a primary going on somewhere this morning. But as we get ready for ours, a lot of you might be researching your candidate. You're trying to figure out who city council, mayor, or county commissioner, or governor, or state senator, whatever, whoever you're voting for. Whoever you're running, you know, whatever your whatever race you're watching, you are trying to get information. You're trying to make a vote. Now, I do believe that some people go into the polls, they find a Republican, and they just go down and go bang, bang, bang, bang, bang, bang, bang. Especially when you get to the general, they'll just go in and go down right, and just be done with it without doing the research. But in the primary, you've got to pick the better Republican. So doing your research is super important. I'm curious exactly where do you get it? Where do you what is your method for research in a candidate? Where do you get your information, and who do you trust? 239-479-5592. The reason I ask is that there's a New York Times report voters are using AI chatbots for election info, summarizing records, comparing platforms, and cutting through all the spin. So basically, when they feel like the legacy media is giving them unreliable and partisan views, that they can't get the real view, and no matter which a media they're looking at, they find it hard. You won't get that here on Daybreak. I'll shoot you straight all the time. But and then this AI use, what does it mean for you? I think the bigger picture is America is like really taking control of the information. That's healthy on our republic as long as we verify, think critically, and stay informed. And even Byron Donalds said it he was in the middle of the wildness at the event, and you can hear it. He'll talk about AI at the end of this question. Listen to this. This is him in the middle of the crazy madness that happened at the Call Your GOP meeting.
8: Why would I debate a guy who's in single digits who ain't gonna win?
1: believe AI-driven polls online, then I feel bad.
0: If you're going to believe AI-driven polls online, then I feel bad. So now, AI isn't perfect. He's exactly right to warn about blind reliance. I think that's a bad idea. But I think this speaks volumes for what's going on. I don't think it's a bad thing. What do you think? 239-479-5592. Coming up, we are going to test the theory. Rob is preparing that right now for us to test it and get into it. Plus, okay, all your calls on it. Because, you know, when you're in Lee and Collier County, you don't get a lot of

0: to do the research and to know who you're voting for. And sometimes you're blind within it. So the AI can be a useful tool, but it should not be your only tool. And I think that's a sign. But the bigger picture is that we are blocking getting our information from the guy on the television and focusing on getting our information from our sourced ourself. What do you think, Rob? You think AI? You think this is a good thing? I do. I think it's great.
1: Well, I mean, we use AI to research stories ourselves, but obviously part of our process is checking those sources too, because AI will compile some information
0: right.
1: about a story, but then it will give us 10 or 15 different sources. So then we'll go through and we'll kind of just, okay, let's go and just check not only the validity of the claim, but we'll also go and just sort of find our own information and see if what AI is telling us is true. So it's a great tool for research. It's absolutely not anything that you should be getting a definitive answer from.
0: You know, there's clubs and organizations that'll put out these voter cards that'll have what the voter stands for, what the candidate stands for. You get to be the judge. It'll be the big issues for that particular race. Like in my race, it was how do they spend on critical race theory, and how do you stand on this and this and this? And it would be, and they would interview you, and then they would put your take on the card, and then one person would get the endorsement from the club. I remember the Latin Club was really big about it, the Republican Latin Club. So, I think they're nonpartisan. I think they're like a nonpartisan group. So they all endorse somebody, no matter what it is. But I think they may be conservative. Not really sure. But they do the same thing. They put out a card. And some people use these cards. Some people will do what I think a small percentage do. And there's a group, I would say 10%. Of the voting population is a member of some kind of political run. I say conservative voters, I mean. And I think they have a lot of influence within the party, and they do a lot of their own research by going to these clubs. Every area of town has a conservative club you can go to and see somebody speak, just like last night, which we're going to talk about in about an hour. Again, we'll cover it again with Byron Donalds was speaking at the Collier County GOP meeting.
1: Well, the best place to get information is from the source itself, right? So
0: right.
1: Go and meet the candidate. When you have an opportunity, thankfully, in our local races, a majority of the candidates have made themselves very accessible to you. I've known some of them have shown up at our events trying to
0: right.
1: talk to you. But there's obviously a lot of other political club events, too, where you have a chance to go meet these people and ask the questions. You know, don't be afraid to go talk to the candidate. This is the person that's going to be representing you in Congress or in the county commission or whatever the case is. You've got to be able to go in and ask the question and get the information from the source yourself.
0: Right. Just like tonight, if you want to get information on the Congressional District 19 that we told you about, you can go to the ranch from 5:30 to it starts. Doors open at 5:30. Forum starts at 6:30. There are six candidates that have confirmed to be there. So if you want to go watch the debate, I encourage that. Go to the ranch. Go there and watch this and see these candidates perform on stage. That way you can make a decision based on who you want, not based on what algorithm is telling you or what ChatGPT or Grok or any of the others might be telling you when it comes to this. You know, I think when I do it myself, I start with a website, then I go and do a search of their news articles, and then I go to trusted sources that I have that I continue to go through, and I have a couple of different websites that I will peruse to make sure that I'm getting the right side of it. But here's the deal: for every story in the world, you're going to get a jaded article. You're never going to find a conservative publication posting something that is pro-Democrat. They may bash on a Republican that is doing something incorrectly, but they're not going to post anything that says, hey, this is a good idea for the country, it's pro-Democrat. So you're right to do your own research, because there might be a candidate that's middle of the road that you like. I don't think it's a good idea, but you might find somebody who you're like, well, you know what? For example, for me, what we ate in school was important to me. So I always ask candidates how they feel about nutrition when it comes to the schools. I think Michelle Obama destroyed school lunches. She destroyed the independent cafeteria. She set school lunches back by 20 years.
1: Oh my gosh, did she ever?
0: All right. So for me, I'm like, all right. So we I spoke out against that. I

0: wanted to know what the candidates think. And still to this day, I think about it. And Jada always tells me, Jada Langford Fleming from Lee County School Board, always tells me about an update on the food because she knows it's important to me. We built a relationship. But at the same time, listen, you got to do it. So we're going to put it to work. Let's find out what it's going to do and how this is going to work, because I'm real curious. Exactly. We're going to ask it a real simple question coming up next, and we're going to ask it, who should I vote for governor of Florida? And that's all we're going to ask it, and we're going to see what it says. We're going to see where it comes out. Now, Rob will preface it because we do know that his AI bots all know that he's a conservative. They know where he stands, right? So we're going to start with the first. We're going to back it up and say, you don't know me. You don't know who I am. We're fresh and brand new. I just moved here. Who should I vote for? And get its read. And then the next thing we'll follow up, follow it up even a little deeper. We'll find out if it can actually help. What do you think? Yes or no?
1: We'll see.
0: Oh, I say yes. Rob takes the libertarian point of view. We'll get into it next on Daybreak. Hold on.
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5: Hey folks, Jason Jones from 92.5 Fox News. I gotta tell you about something that's completely changed my life at 54 years old. Game Day Men's Health. I'm taking testosterone and peptides as a part of their treatment plan, and man, it's a game changer. I have more energy than I've ever had in years, and let's just say I feel like I perform like I'm 25 again. And what I love most? It's so convenient. Everything delivered to my door. When I start running low, refills appear. If I need to see them for questions or follow-ups, I can meet with them in person. 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
6: I'm Sam Fisher. 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I'm Sam Fisher, and we've come a long way over these past 4 years, but I need your vote because we're just getting started. 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
0: Welcome back to Daybreak. I'm your host, Jason Jones, along with producer Rob. And as traditional media faces historic lows in trust, driving people to use tools like AI when it comes to their candidate research. They get to put in the questions without any spend and ask the questions that they want to ask. But keep in mind, AI can hallucinate the answer. And my favorite example is when I first started here, I would run stories to AI. And they would tell me that the president was Joe Biden and not President Trump. And I would get into an argument to the point to where ChatGPT and I got into an argument. I quit talking to it. I cut it off like a friend who you just don't like what they're posting on social media. And you're like, I'm blocking that person. I blocked him. We couldn't even hang out anymore. He couldn't get it. And I was trying to teach him. And I was like, you're not very teachable. You're a hard-headed AI, just so you know. And this is something that's happening in the world right now, as New York Times put this story out. And so how do you feel about this? And what do you and let me ask you a question. Do you trust what you see on the television when it comes to politics? Do you trust what you see on social media when it comes to politics? Are you on X? Are you on Facebook in one of these groups following it around and you believe what you see to be real? Or are you using it only as a grain of salt? 239-479-5592 is the number. I'd love to hear your thoughts on AI for candidate research. Now, Rob, we gave it a mission.
1: We did.
0: And you told it that it couldn't be partisan. Did you tell it not to know who you were? What was the prerequisite?
1: So here's how I set this up. There were three different AIs that I tested: ChatGPT, Google Gemini, and Grok. I am not a paid subscriber to either ChatGPT or Gemini, so I opened an incognito window and opened a new tab to ask the question. So there's no history, no login, no cookies, nothing. That was what I did. And I was actually very pleasantly surprised that they both delivered kind of a similar reply in the sense of, I can't tell you who to vote for.
0: Oh, wait, the question. We have to do the question.
1: I'm sorry. The question was, who should I vote for governor in Florida?
0: Okay.
1: And that's what I'd asked. Now, my AI that I use that I pay for is Super Grok, right? Grok wouldn't give me an answer on the free thing with a incognito tab, so I just asked my Super Grok that I pay for, forget my history, forget our history, forget who I am for the preface of this question. And they all returned a very similar answer saying, I can't tell you who to vote for or recommend a candidate. However, I can help you compare the candidates so you can make an informed decision. And then it lists policy issues and it says, well, what is the policy or two or three policy issues that are most important to you? I'll give you a side-by-side comparison of the candidates that stand on this position. So I've only asked that basic question to our three AIs. We can choose from here which one we want to try and pursue.
0: You read all the answers before we got on the break. We have a limited time here, so tell me which one you think is the most conservative answer.
1: I think the most conservative answer is obviously from Grok. And that's also even with preference. Prefacing my relationship, Grok, and it says the same
0: neutral
1: thing. I don't know if I would say, but maybe ChatGPT sounds like neutral one, but I feel like that's the one that most people are going to turn to first is ChatGPT. So I think that's the one that we should pursue further here.
0: All right. Ask it what are the three things that matter to you what are the three things that matter to you, bro? The three things.
1: We'll take two of the issues here and we'll say taxes in the state budget. Is our first one. And
0: immigration.
1: And immigration, that's another one that's on there.
0: And affordability. Put affordability in. It should be first. We all are worried about the cost of everything.
1: All right.
0: My wife talks about the difference in grocery prices between different stores. And you want to know what it makes that surprising? It's because this used to be the woman that never looked at a price. She would just throw it in the cart. She didn't care what it is. Now she's compare shopping of prices of groceries. That's when you know we've got to a weird world in affordability.
1: Okay, so I followed up with ChatGPT, and I said taxes in the state budget, immigration, and affordability are the top priorities. It says, based on the priorities you listed, here is a neutral comparison of the two leading candidates, and it selected Byron Donalds and David Jolly.
0: Okay.
1: So you have your leading Republican and your leading Democrat. So it is giving us two sides here. And it does actually have a little blurb on each of those topics that we had said. So, for example, we'll look at affordability. Byron Donalds emphasizes reducing regulations to lower housing costs, expanding housing supply, and addressing insurance costs through market-oriented reforms. David Jolly has made affordability the centerpiece of his campaign, focusing on housing, homeowners insurance, and lowering everyday costs through state policy changes. So this is a very, very stark contrast that we all know. The Democrat wants to use the government. The Republican wants to use the free market.
0: Well, there you go. I guess you can trust it. See, I told you this is the tool. They're going here because they can't get it somewhere else. They can't go and watch and not get a jaded information from a cable news source or from a website even. And websites are even less trustworthy than they've ever been before.
1: It does issue a slight opinion here. So
0: all right.
1: It says, given your priorities, if taxes and immigration are substantially more important than affordability, you may find Donald's platform aligns more closely with your preferences. If affordability is your dominant concern, particularly housing and insurance costs,
0: don't tell me this.
1: You may find Jolly's platform more aligned with what you're looking for.
0: My God.
1: If all three issues carry roughly
0: equal weight. The biggest danger of this thing right now. Now it's dangerous. We don't want to recommend this at all because affordability is what we're talking about.
1: That's right.
0: It's what the Democrats, I got chills all over my body. It's the answer they have and the answer we don't have and the answer we desperately need is where are we going to address real affordability? Where are we going to find out why I can stop spending $188 for three bags at a grocery store? And we're all doing it. You know you're doing it. I'm doing it. We're all doing it, right? You're doing it too? Affordability. Where's the answer? We need the... I hate that it just said that. Because if once you put affordability first, it changes where it goes. And the ChatGPT... Man, you just broke it right at the end. Right there at the end. Where we are going to go, because affordability matters.
1: I know, but we have to be honest about this. If you'd like, I can also compare their records, not just their campaign promises on taxes, spending, immigration, and economic issues, so you can see how each has governed or voted in the past. Yes.
0: Yes.
1: Do it.
0: Do it. Do it. Do it. Rum and Coke. Do it. Do it. Well, you're going to probably have to hold that answer because it is...
1: Yep, I will hold that answer, but it did just bring up another list of things here. And wow. Again, as a source for research, it might be good to help dig that apart, but don't let it set your opinion.
0: That's deep, bro.
1: Make your own decision, guys.
0: I got to get something to drink now. I got to get a coffee. I'm a little... You got me all worked up on this.
1: Sorry.
0: More Daybreak coming up next. 92.5 Fox News.
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13: Fox News, I'm Gianna Gelosi. President Trump arriving in Turkey for the NATO summit, where he's expected to restore Turkey's access to F-35 fighter jets.
14: Israeli Prime Minister Benjamin Netanyahu has voiced strong opposition to allowing Turkey back into the F-35 program. Israel is currently the only country in the Middle East that operates F-35s.
13: Fox's Lucas Tomlinson, a growing list of Democrats now calling on Maine Senate candidate Graham Platner to drop out of the race after a woman spoke out accusing him of rape.
15: She says he entered her Maine home uninvited late one night while intoxicated and forced himself on her. A number of Democratic lawmakers and groups, including some who originally supported Platner, are now calling on him to drop out of the race. And this includes Senators Chuck Schumer and Kirsten Gillibrand, the Senate Majority PAC, and Governors Tim Walz and J.B. Pritzker.
13: Fox's Douglas Zader. Platner denies the allegations. 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
16: First, fair everywhere. This is a Wink traffic update.
17: Good morning. Coming into Fort Myers, the U.S. 41 bridges are looking great this morning. Both the Edison Bridge and the Caloosahatchee Bridge are holding steady at about a two-minute drive heading south. Traffic is moving smoothly, so if this is part of your commute, you should have an easy ride across the river. Keeping Southwest Florida on the move, I'm Maria Regina Mendoza with the Wink traffic.
16: First, fair everywhere. This is a Wink weather update.
18: We are seeing a mostly clear sky this Tuesday morning, and as we head throughout the day, those temperatures will be heating up fast. Highs today top out back in the low to mid-90s, feeling more like 103 to 109. Collier County, you guys are under a heat advisory until 6 p.m. this afternoon. There is some relief today. We'll see scattered showers and scattered storms in the forecast throughout the midday, afternoon, and early evening hours. We're tracking those storms today on Wink News. I'm Wink News Weather Authority Meteorologist Zach Malott.
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0: Welcome back to Daybreak. 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Right all along, I'm your host, Jason Jones, along with producer Rob. And one of the things that's recently come out of the Supreme Court is the ending of TPS, Temporary Protective Status, for Haitians and Syrians, and 90,000 of them right here in Florida. 90,000 Florida workers at risk after Supreme Court TPS decision. Oh, man, it goes on. I can find a headline after a headline that I can find over and over again where there is this constant conversation about what exactly is going to happen to the Haitian Americans that are on temporary protective status inside Florida. They're having conversations about what kind of impact it's going to have on the healthcare system, what kind of impact it's going to have on our jobs and our schools. And the Haitian and American leaders of Southwest Florida are now urging families to prepare documents, powers of attorney, for potential removal. You are preparing them, but what are you preparing them for? Because I have yet to see action put into actual action. I saw the Supreme Court ruling. I expected we would see some kind of enforcement of said ruling. We fought very hard to get this ruling as conservatives. Why are we not following through? At what point are we going to see this action? TPS was created in 1990 to help countries that are suffering with war and disaster and instability in their own nation. And it's time that those countries need to fend for themselves. And we should send back their highly trained individuals that have been here for 15, 16 years milking our system.
1: Well, that was the argument, right? Well, what are we doing with all the doctors, nurses, and attorneys and educators? Aren't they good contributors to society? Sure. Maybe they're the ones that can fix that country.
0: Right.
1: I know that the Republicans have a divided stance on this because you have Miami Republican Carlos Jimenez that broke with the Trump administration, but you also have Ohio Governor Mike DeWine, as Ohio is home to a Haitian population as well, also breaking with the Trump administration, saying these are not our enemies, guys. But it sounds like you're counting on their vote, does it not? I don't think TPS residents could vote in American elections.
0: And if they can, they shouldn't. And if they are able, they should not. And if that is find that out right now. That is a great research question. Can a TPS person, let's ask our infamous Grok that we've been using this morning for AI research.
1: They're not American citizens. So.
0: Right. But that doesn't matter. There are, you will be surprised.
1: It does matter.
0: Wait till you see it. There's going to be some kind of loophole that gets it. But when is that deportation process going to begin? And by the way, no sob stories. I don't care. You can get on there and tell me anything about your organization. The fact is, bottom line, you hold American jobs. You hold American seats in schools and education system. You hold what we have down. I'm not saying that we don't have great Haitians in our country. Fantastic. I'm going to need you to do the process. And if you didn't already do it, you didn't already go through the process, why you've been sitting here on TPS for 400 years and you haven't tried to figure out how to become a citizen.
1: Yeah, missed opportunity.
0: You missed the opportunity, bro. Sorry, go figure it out back home. And I'm not saying we can't let some of them back in if they want to come back and they've proven that they're good people, but this is where we find out. This is where it all goes down. We cannot take a sob story anymore. If there are TPS holders out there right now, and by the way, let's just say they're not taking your job. That, you know, maybe you say, well, there's one that works at my company, but they're not taking my job. No, but they're throttling the income. They'll take a lower rate of pay. They're going to throttle the level of pay for that particular
1: person.
0: They're devaluing every position. And it's nothing to do with Haitians. It has nothing to do with Syrians. I didn't even know about Syrians until I read this article. All of that. See ya. But see ya. That's how I look at that. All of them go, come back on your own, on the right way. We have too many people here that have overextended TPS that were here crossing a border illegally on some kind of expired visa, or those. They all need to go and come back the right way through due process and make it happen. Can a TPS person vote?
1: No, they do not have any state or federal protections or rights to vote in elections. And I don't know how that will apply in California, considering that they can't require or ask for ID. But here in Florida, you are required to prove your citizenship and residency to be eligible
0: now,
1: to vote and participate.
0: Now.
1: I'm just saying.
0: That's a new thing.
1: Where the law stands as of this moment.
0: That's a new thing. I, for one, have said what I've said, and there I've said it, and I firmly believe that. That's not something I kind of think about. Listen, when I talk about some of the hardened criminals that we have spoke about being here on this show, the most horrific of all of them is a person here on a TPS protection. We don't need to talk about. Let's take the where they're from completely out of it. The guy who killed the convenience store worker and then murdered the young lady and ditched her body in the woods in downtown was on TPS protection. Who was protecting us from them? Who was protecting us from them? Our law enforcement, obviously. But nonetheless, we go back, This is a great way for us to filter the ones that are like this guy, ones that have been that have had 7, 8, 9 different interactions with law enforcement, and we can say, hey, you're not getting back. Good luck. Have a nice day.
1: Especially if some of these people have been here 10 or 15 years. Like, I think we had covered the story a week ago when the decision was made. They've been here so long. What have they done while they've been here? You've got to – you. I'm not trying to say round them up and get them out, but you got to round them up and get them out. You have to.
0: Absolutely,
1: we have to root these people out of our system, whether they are good or bad. I'm sorry, the good has to go with the bad, but you know what? I want the bad gone.
0: I'm tired of this. And you know what's crazy? I'm tired of, we've got to look out for their population. They're Floridians, and they contribute to this. They contribute to that. Irrelevant. They're Buckeyes. I'm a Buckeye, too. Irrelevant. Don't care. Don't care. There's no story you can give me to tell me that you should be here instead of going back and figuring out how to come back the right way.
1: But Jason,
0: no,
1: it would be
0: story.
1: So inhumane of us to send these Haitians back to their crumbling country, which is overrun by violent gangs.
0: Hey, man,
1: that's
0: had,
1: what they're going to
0: right,
1: say.
0: But
1: so what do you had, say? But Jason, hang on. What do you say to the critics that are coming out and saying, do you really want to send these Haitians that are contributing positively to our society back to violent gangs? Are you sure you want to put them in a humanitarian problem again where they might go get killed?
0: Listen,
1: you're inhumane, Jason.
0: This right here is what I basically am. Families have had years upon years upon years upon years to figure out, prepare, and pursue a legal path into our country. You could have already been doing it now. And by the way, you should have saw this coming 2 years ago and already started pursuing it. You should have saw the second that Trump was elected that you were on your way out of the country. You should have seen that instantly and started working on it. But now you're dragged your feet, prepare your papers. You know what? Your Haitian leader there that said prepare your papers and get ready for your deportation was great. She gave you the best news you could ever know. Get your power of attorneys together and get ready to know it.
1: But Jason, they could get imprisoned, enslaved, or killed when they get off the plane.
0: Really?
1: Is that what you really want them to have to go through, Jason?
0: You know what? I would hate for them to have to go through that, but I would also hate for them to murder, kill another resident inside our state. Therefore, like I said, if you think that your country hasn't become a better place over the past 40 years, then you should have made a process. You've had the years, 10 years, 5 years, however long you've been here, you've had enough time to do the due process and get your process started so that you can remain. But if you have not, I don't have any feelings for you, and I'm sorry, I don't. If you're in this country illegally and you don't have a process to stay here, you haven't tried to start the process, you haven't applied for any kind of residency here in the country permanently, then I can't help you, and I don't feel for you. I don't care what your country looks like. Why? Because it's not my country. America first. That's my country. Your country's yours. This is mine. I'll protect mine. You go back, figure yours out. If you don't like it, then come back on the right way. That's it. You had too many years. That's how I look at it. I'm never going to bend on this. Kind of like you with Teresa Heitman. From my mouth to God's ears, that's how I look at this, man. And it has nothing to do with Haitians. It has nothing to do with Syrians. It has nothing to do with anybody who's in this country from any certain nationality. I don't see it. You know, my body doesn't see. I don't have a racial bone in my body. I don't have that racist bone in my body. I don't have the nationality bone in my body where one's better than other, and that's how I look at it. Not really my thing. Like, to me, it's like, are you a cool person? Can we have a conversation that's intellectual, or are you trying to beat the system? I think the TPS holders have tried to beat the system. They've been caught on it. Now I demand us to get to action. Sorry. I guess we all have our moments. Soapbox, somebody take it out of here. We've had it in here way too many times today. Let's get somebody for the College of Political Knowledge. Today you can get $25 to Hooters. You want a $25 gift card to Hooters? 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
0: Hi, it's me, Jason Jones, with 92.5 Fox News. 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
28: Number one thing that people are unhappy about is cost, which has skyrocketed since Joe Biden allowed inflation to go to 9% thanks to his crazy amount of money that he spent in the first year and a half that he came into office.
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10: not feelings. 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Right all along.
0: Welcome to the show. Let's go ahead and get our contestant on with us. I've got Casey from Lehigh. Casey, good morning. Welcome to Daybreak. How you doing, Casey?
11: Good morning, Jason. How are you today, sir?
0: You know what? I'm in an excellent mood. Big things going on, big plans, and just got some, you know, a lot of stuff I'm doing. But question for you, what was your 4th of July like? What was it like, man? Where'd you go? What'd you do?
11: I usually spend 4th of July at the Red, White, and Boom in the Cape, but this is the first year I went to Sanford, Florida to spend time with my family up there, and it did not hold a candle to Cape's Red, White, and Boom celebrations.
0: You were wildly disappointed not being in Southwest Florida. You were like, what is this? And you guys call this 4th of July? That's what you call this? You're right. You're like, where were you at again? Sanford? You say Stanford? Where were you at?
11: Sanford.
0: Sanford, Florida. Note to self, never take 4th of July break and go to Sanford, Florida, because he just told me what it was, man. So did you tell all of them they should come visit you next year?
11: I did. I missed your radio broadcast, and I missed the raising of the largest flag in the state of Florida, so it was unfulfilling.
0: Right. Disappointing, to say the least. Were you forced to go? It kind of feels like you were forced to go.
11: Guilted into going because my family has been going up there for the last 5 years without me, and this was the first time I joined them.
1: Poor right. guy, you sound so deflated.
0: It does,
1: man.
0: I feel bad for him, man. Hey, you know what? Next time you tell them I need you, all right? I'm going to need you to be a part of my event, all right? That's how we're going to keep
1: see
0: you.
1: See if we can brighten this guy's
0: right, day.
1: Good Lord,
0: let's make you a winner. Here we go, KC. Let's see if we can get you some Hooters. That might be something you need right now. Question number one. How many counties does Florida have? My kid would be so happy by hearing you say this.
11: 38.
0: 6-7. 6-7. all right, here you go. You ready? Question number two. 92.5 Fox News hosts an event every year called the Field of Flags to honor lives lost in an attack on the United States. What event does the Field of Flags remember?
11: Memorial Day.
0: No, 9-11. It's okay. Here we go. You're still into it. Here we go. What building is on the back of a $10 bill?
12: Where it's printed. Where is it printed?
11: Oh, the mint.
0: The close.
11: The Philadelphia mint.
0: All right, sorry. All right, we're going to get this. All right, KC, I got to make this easy. We got to make it happen for you. Who is currently the governor of Florida?
11: Ron DeSantis.
0: All right, there we go. Yes, there we go. Now we get to hook it up for you, man. Let me get y'all hooked up. I'm going to get you a $25 gift card to Hooters so that you can go and wash down your 4th of July woes. All right, my friend?
11: Thanks, Jason.
0: You're very welcome. You hold on. Let me get all your information get him all hooked up real quick. Got an associate's degree, got some little Hooters. Boy, he was definitely forced.
1: Yeah.
0: He didn't want to say it out loud. He didn't want to. He got it guilt.
1: That's because somebody else was listening.
0: Right.
1: To that.
0: Right. He knew better. Right. Because it's fun to
1: smart
0: go on the
1: guy.
0: Show and speak your mind. But like myself, I know that some ears could be listening, i.e., my wife.
1: And he didn't want to end up in the doghouse.
0: I don't want to end up on the couch.
1: Yeah.
0: Right. I've already had a rough trip on the 4th of July. I had to go to Sanford, Florida. Right. When you know, like, it just speaks volumes to Red, White, and Boom. What do you got going on tonight? Don't forget, you can go watch a debate tonight of congressional candidates, as you have six of them that are going to face off out at the ranch. Doors open at 5:30. It is forum begins at 6:30. You got Madison Cawthorn, Jim Overwise, Mike Pedersen. Ola Hawatme, Catalina Loff, and John Strand will all be there. It's all presented by the East Lee GOP Club, and the Lee GOP, the Republican Party of Lee County, are doing this there at the ranch, 2158 Colonial Boulevard. Make your way out there. You're all invited to go to it and see it and be a part of this big event that will be one to remember. I mean, here's the deal. You have to go get your information. We give you that information here on 92.5 Fox News. What you do with it is up to you, and it's important. Now, I will say that getting it from these types of places is sometimes the best place. I got a lot of information about a county race at one of these debate forums. So keep that in mind. Tonight, 6:30, the ranch is your place to be. 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
14: With friends like these, I'm Chris Foster, Fox News. President Trump's arrived in Turkey for a two-day NATO summit, meeting with allies he accuses of being disloyal for insufficient support in the military operation against Iran and not paying enough for their own defense. NATO is investing $40 billion over the next 5 years in drone fighting technology.
15: We know these are crucial capabilities on the battlefield and vital to our shared security.
14: NATO Secretary General Mark Rutte. Iran's military has resumed attacks on commercial ships in the Strait of Hormuz.
16: The Iranian government has repeatedly stated that the only safe route through the strait is one it has approved. The ship set on fire by a projectile today was transiting near the coast of Oman. State TV says the liquefied natural gas tanker came under attack after ignoring warnings. Iran is suspected of attacking other ships that have sailed through that same area. Those strikes sparked retaliatory attacks by the United States. Iran then went after Gulf Arab neighbors in response.
14: Fox's Jonathan Savage. Maine Senate candidate Graham Platner has until next Monday to withdraw and let the state Democratic Party replace him on the ballot against incumbent Susan Collins. He is accused of drunkenly raping a woman 5 years ago.
17: While Platner called the sexual assault allegation by a woman who said they dated on and off false, GOP Senator Susan Collins said in a brief statement, the claim is appalling. Platner, in his video response, said he's assessing his candidacy.
18: We are taking the time to reflect on the best path forward.
17: Prominent Democrats pulled their endorsements of Platner, including Congressman Ro Khanna and Senators Chuck Schumer, Ruben Gallego, and Mark Kelly. Maine's Democratic Party also called for Platner to drop out. Grinnell Scott, Fox News.
14: Team USA's run at the World Cup soccer tournament comes to an end, beaten by Belgium 4-1 in the round of 16 last night in Seattle. 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
20: First, fair everywhere. This is a Wink traffic update.
21: Good morning. If you're driving in from North Fort Myers on US 41, things are looking pretty good. The Edison Bridge is taking about 2 minutes heading south, while the Caloosahatchee Bridge is closer to 3 minutes. So you'll see a little extra volume on the Caloosahatchee Bridge, but traffic continues to move without any major delays. Overall, it's a smooth ride into downtown Fort Myers. Keeping Southwest Florida on the move, I'm Maria Regina Mendoza with Wink Traffic.
20: First, fair everywhere. This is a Wink weather update.
2: Good Tuesday morning, Southwest Florida. Expect lots of sunshine for this morning, but after 2 o'clock, stay weather aware. Scattered showers and thunderstorms will be developing with the heating of the day, especially along and east of I-75. Heavy rainfall and lightning will remain our primary weather threats. Temperatures, they will stay toasty, climbing into the mid-90s. Factor in that humidity, it's going to be feeling more like 105 degrees. Even hotter temperatures are expected in Collier County with feels like temperatures up to 109. A heat advisory is in effect there. I'm Wink Weather Authority meteorologist Katie Walls.
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1: I'm Judge James Stewart. Before Governor Ron DeSantis appointed me to the circuit court, I spent more than 17 years as a prosecutor right here in Southwest Florida. I prosecuted some of the toughest cases while protecting and defending our Constitution. Those experiences prepared me to serve as a judge. A judge has to know the law, but a judge also has to have the discipline to follow it, the patience to listen, and the backbone to make tough decisions fairly, based on the law, not political bias. That's the standard I bring to every case. I'm Judge James Stewart. I'm a husband, a father, and I understand the importance of keeping good judges on the bench. I am honored to have the endorsements of all five Southwest Florida sheriffs, our state attorney Amira Fox, and public defender Kathy Smith. Governor Ron DeSantis trusts my judgment, and I'm asking you to do the same. On August 18th, vote to keep Judge James Stewart on the circuit court.
2: Paid by James Stewart for circuit court judge.
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6: This is 92.5 Fox News. It is Daybreak. I'm your host, Jason Jones, along with producer Rob on this beautiful, amazing Tuesday morning. Kicking off our third hour here, and as you get started, you should know that last night, Byron Donalds was at the Collier GOP, and he was there at the meeting, and he was speaking at the meeting, as he does a lot of times at different meetings and clubs across Florida, not just Southwest Florida anymore, as he's running for governor. And he was there, and as soon as he got on stage and started to talk, the disruption began, and a Fishback staffer started trying to force James Fishback into the meeting. And here is the audio.
7: Let him in! Let Fishback in! Let Fishback in! Let him in! Let Fishback in! Let Fishback in!
8: Don't touch me! Don't touch me! Don't touch me!
7: Let Fishback in! Let Fishback in! Let's go! Let's go! Let Fishback in! Let him in!
6: It is, it became very heated. There were a lot of very, vulgar exchanges between different people when it came to this. Fishback allowed the chaos to happen and didn't try to subdue it. Didn't try to stop it. He encouraged it. He allowed his staffers to act amok. And then you have Congressional District 22nd candidate Michael Thompson. I believe this is his voice inside this audio, and has actually been shared on his story. So I'm almost positive this is actually audio from his own video. Here you go.
9: Hey, James, get your own audience, brother.
6: That is
9: get
6: him
9: your
6: for
9: own
6: sure.
10: It's us. We're here for him.
9: Yeah, that's because you guys are coming in because you can't get your own audience.
11: Come on, James. Don't do your own little rally and stuff. Nobody wants to hear your shit.
9: bullshit. Nobody wants to hear your bullshit, Fishback.
11: Let him in. Let him in.
9: Don't get your own audience, Fishback. Nobody wants to hear your bullshit.
11: Why won't you let him in?
9: Because this is Byron's audience. It ain't Fishback's. Yo, get the hell out of here.
6: Right.
9: Come on. Boo.
6: It would be, it's just, when you see somebody who's supposed to be running for your leader of your state, the one who's going to be a role model to other candidates and other leaders, role model to children, and make decisions based on your tax dollars, showing up like an ex-girlfriend at your front door when you have another girl at the house is crazy, because that's what he just did. He became the ex-girlfriend who's at the door like, I know you're in there with another woman. Let me in. Let me in. I know you're in there. That's exactly what
12: he's
6: doing.
12: Like.
6: And he's standing out there allowing it to go down because all his little girlfriends are all screaming for him. And he's like, yeah, what she said. That's what's happening. It's a bad look as a man. It's bad look as a conservative. It's a bad look as a Floridian, which some say he's not. And it's a bad look for anybody that's around him. Like, you are
12: exceptionally juvenile.

0: If I knew that you had worked for James Fishback's campaign in the past, you would probably go to the absolute no stack.
1: It doesn't give you any, right. It's not giving you,
0: legs in your career. It just makes me think, oh, you're one of those little girls that decided to go and disrupt a rally because you have no legs in the race.
1: This guy has staffers on the internet saying they've not been paid. He has staffers on the internet saying that former staffers, ex-staffers saying they've not been paid. Ex-staffers on the internet that are saying that he had his cars repossessed and that he's on his last leg on the car that he's in now. He's been evicted from different places. These are all the stories that we're hearing from ex-staffers who are disgruntled and don't want to work for him. You're not even through your first campaign and you already have disgruntled staffers?
0: You're doing it wrong, dude.
1: You're doing it wrong. And showing up like that one girlfriend that we all know, who banged on the door and demanded to get in, and the new girlfriend was like, who's that outside? Oh, my God, do you have a crazy ex? And you're like, leave, you're ruining my new relationship, too. You already ruined the first relationship, right? Get out. So I'm creating a new shirt, and I'll be selling it and donating the proceeds to the lead GOP. I just came up with this now. And it's going to say, I'm a Fishback fangirl, and we're going to make sure you can get fangirl shirts for all the men that want to act like fangirls for Fishback. I mean, that's what's happening. This is just sad, and we should follow the dollars, because I don't know how this man who's losing everything he has owes $250,000 to his previous employer, even though he told us that he didn't. How is he surviving this travel and these campaigns, and who is funding this? Where is his money coming from? I'd really like to know, because I don't believe that his fund, and I can research it. I will. I'll go deeper. The story wasn't his money. Now it is. Now I want to know who's funding you to go out there and act like this person that is...
0: I mean, you're being funded to go and cause disruption when you owe, $200,000-$300,000 on this legal case that you lied straight to our faces on this radio station and told us was settled.
1: Is Fishback more like the crazy ex-girlfriend, or is he more like the drunk uncle? You know what I'm saying, right? Shows up places he shouldn't show up.
0: Crazy
1: and you're like, what are you even
0: feels,
1: doing
0: yeah,
1: here,
0: crazy
1: bro?
0: Ex-girlfriend.
1: Like, you weren't even invited to the barbecue. I knew you were having one, so I came. Yeah, but we didn't want you here because we knew you'd drink all the beer and act stupid and bring all your stupid friends with
0: Maybe
1: you
0: that's
1: so
0: how
1: we don't
0: pays
1: invite
0: his
1: you.
0: Staffers. Maybe he pays his staffers in beer. Maybe he gets them all drunk before they show up at these things.
1: Oh, no.
2: Let Fish back in.
1: He gets them all into these events so they can all drink for free, because a lot of these events have open bar because they're raising money. So they want to get you a little boozed up so that you can donate some more money.
0: That's right. A little social lubricant to loosen the wallet a little bit.
1: This whole process is just one I myself cannot support. I cannot continue to watch this go down. And if there was a local candidate acting like this, I'd call it out too, without hesitation, just so you know. I think this is a reason for us to ask him to step aside. And at some point, and there's a few races. We got a few local races that are like this too. If you are a conservative in this race, in any race, and you really don't have a chance to win. Now, I know you have positive thinking and hopefulness, but I can name one or two people who I know aren't going to win. I know they're not. Like, I know one right now in a school board race that has no chance at winning, but he's still in this race, diluting the number that's going to take to get a conservative into the job. Diluting the number at some point, and like I said this before, I had that same delusion when I ran. I wish somebody would have been real with me, maybe even somebody from the establishment that I thought was against me, and said, hey, we have a bigger picture for the party, and we'll support you at a later date, but we need you to step aside now. It's too late for Fishback. He's not getting support from anybody in our party, ever. Ever. I would bet right now that there is no one, not one person who will call this show and say, I'm voting for Fishback.
0: There might be one. There might be one or two.
1: No, they're not going to call. Because look what their guy just did. Like, they don't want to call and defend.
0: We'll see.
1: Calls to defend. The girlfriend's friend doesn't call to defend the crazy one that was sitting out in front of your house. She just calls her over and says, stop being there. What are you doing? Like,

0: They're not going to call. They're not. They'll support him and go to the meeting and scream for him and ask Byron uncomfortable questions and try to make him uncomfortable, whatever. But they won't call. But I also firmly believe that no real one exists, just the ones that are being paid.
1: I think I might talk to one, but I can't put them on the air.
0: Who's that? Roger? Raj, how you doing, buddy?
2: Hey, good morning.
0: I thought that was somebody else talking to me.
3: Some random voice just dropped out of nowhere.
0: I had voices in my head for a second. I was like, what is that? See if you can get them on. I'd like to find a fishback person. We'll talk immigration enforcement in our colleges, sort of. 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
0: Welcome back to Daybreak here on 92.5 Fox News. Right all along, I'm your host, Jason Jones, along with producer Rob. And, of course, the person we have on the phone here says, I'm not a Fishback supporter, but like Roger, I know one. Good morning, Gabe from Lehigh. Welcome to Daybreak. How you doing today, Gabe?
15: I'm doing good, man. It's a beautiful Tuesday morning. I got a couple of friends over in West Palm Beach. You know, I used to live in West Palm Beach.
0: I'm sorry.
15: No,
0: go ahead.
15: No, sir.
0: I'm sorry.
15: Yeah, you can take that.
0: Not you. I'm talking about your friends. All right, go ahead.
15: Not you.
0: You moved over here. You got it right. Go ahead.
15: I did the right thing.
0: Right.
15: But, yeah, there's a few of my friends that still live over in West Palm Beach at Back Fishback, and I don't know why. I think, and I got a buddy of mine, a close friend of mine that had to move up to New Jersey, but he is a firm believer, and he's been donating funds to Fishback. But yeah, I think it's more or less of a charisma thing that Fishback has, in all honesty, because he's just an idiot. You know, his policies.
0: You just called it. Is it charisma? Or is he an idiot? Which one is it? I'm trying to figure it out.
15: It must be both. It's idiots that love charisma that love Fishback.
0: All right.
15: Right?
0: Well, I suppose.
15: Now you know who I want to know about is Jay Collins. You know, because I right now I'm a firm believer in Byron Donalds. That's who I'll be voting for, and I'm gonna put it out there. I don't care. I tell a lot of people, look, you know, I advocate for Byron Donalds because he talks to us.
0: Right.
15: You know, he's the only candidate that honestly is just like Rick Scott. You know, he comes and tells us, hey, this is what's going up in the Capitol. This is what's going on. This is what we're doing. This is our plans. This is why it failed. Where has Jay Collins done that?
0: It's
15: Where
0: funny.
15: Has Jay Collins come to us and say, hey, this is
0: right.
15: what we're
0: both,
15: doing?
0: Both times he was supposed to be here, he canceled. You know, it's funny that he brings this up. You know, he says he's talking about you know, what he wants to know more information about Jay Collins, but he talked about Rick Scott and Byron Donalds, both regulars that call our show and give us information on a regular basis. They're both regulars on our show. It speaks volumes to know that they come on the show and give you the information. It kind of talks to exactly what he was saying, Rob.
16: And Jay Collins has, what, ghosted us?
0: Right. He went from one to beer every day to all of a sudden disappeared off the face of the earth.
16: Yeah.
0: So,
16: I do have, but
0: I think he's really starting to take a back seat because he knows he can't win. He's not trying to stir it up.
16: Gabe, your friend, I was going to say, your friend that donates to James Fishback, is this your friend that lives in New Jersey? Does he live out of state?
15: Yes.
16: Your out-of-state friend is contributing to James Fishback's campaign.
15: He used to live in West Palm Beach. I used to work with him way back in the day.
0: Right.
16: James Fishback, right. That's where his money's coming from, right. Out-of-state supporters.
0: Your friend's supporting somebody that makes no difference. Hey, if your friend wants to throw money away, tell him to send it to Jason Jones, care of Daybreak, 92.5 Fox News. Just put cash in an envelope, says it's for me for anything. I'm cool with it. All right, I appreciate
15: it. I can't
0: you,
15: even
0: buddy.
15: Get the guy to buy me lunch. What are you talking about?
0: Right, but he'll buy Fishback lunch. How do you think
15: that's
0: Fishback
15: right.
0: showed up last night? All right, I appreciate you. Thanks for calling in. Doreen, good morning from Fort Myers. You're on Daybreak. Hold on, Doreen. Are you a Fishback supporter?
17: I am not, and as far as charisma, he has none. So,
0: all right.
17: I am definitely not a Fishback supporter. So I am, this will be the first time that I'm voting in Florida, because I've been here 3 years, and I moved from a blue state of Rhode Island, where I was in the House of Representatives there, and I did win several elections as a Republican, but I just couldn't get anything done. So here I am, first time voting. And a lot of the information that I get on candidates is actually from you and your show. Because what I've noticed now, Amanda Cochran, for one, she has always been on your show. She's been very honest. She's answered all your questions. So I'm leaning towards her. I mean, it's not 100% etched in stone. I will be going to the debate tonight at the ranch because, honestly, I don't know anything about anyone that's running. And me being a former politician, I need to know what I'm voting for. Byron Donalds is definitely getting my vote. and our current mayor is 100% getting my vote. But that's it, Jason. And if it wasn't for your show and everybody stepping up that you invite that actually come on your show, that makes a big impact on new voters, especially for me.
0: I appreciate that.
17: I just want to say thank you very much. Because without you, I probably wouldn't know what I'm doing, honestly. I mean, I've gone to the website. I mean, I'm very in tune, but I need people, more people like you and more candidates to come on the air, and you ask the tough questions, you ask the important questions, and I think more candidates should come forward and not refuse you.
0: Right.
17: Because you have a great audience, and your audience is very smart, and they vote.
0: Right, they do. You're right. From your mouth to God's ears, Doreen, thank you very much for that amazing promo and giving me all the love you gave me. My question is, are you involved in any of the clubs or in the Lee GOP as a former rep out of Rhode Island? I feel like you should be more involved in some of the party options that are going on around here.
17: Well, I've actually gone to a few meetings, and they have asked me to run. However, being an outsider, I don't know if I could win. And I'm not going to run for office if I know I'm not going to win. Now, I was in the bluest of blue states, and the first time I won in 2010, I beat a 24-year incumbent. And nobody was able to do that because I was able to talk to both sides of the aisle and be honest. I'm pro-life, and someone had said to me when I knocked on the door and asked for their vote, they're like, are you pro-life, pro-choice? I'm like, I'm pro-life. She goes, well, I can't vote for you. I'm like, that's fine. I will never lie to anybody to get a vote. So a few days went by, and this woman called me back, and she said, you know, I would really like one of your campaign signs for my front lawn. And I'm like, why? We had nothing in common. She said, you're the most honest politician that's ever knocked on my door. So all you have to do is be honest and not make up something just to get the vote. Because I won over Democrats, and if I didn't do that, I wouldn't have been in the House of Representatives for 12 years.
0: Wow, that's... Doreen, you have a story I feel like I can get more in-depth on as we get closer to election time, so I'm going to put you on hold. I want Raj, the producer, to get some information from you so I can call you later and we can talk more. Not today. I'm going out of town, so it won't even be this week, but I am going to follow back up with you to talk more about your Rhode Island incident and everything that went on, all right?
17: Absolutely. Thanks for everything you do on the radio.
0: Oh, man. Doreen, thank you very much for that raving review. Now, go on right now to the Fox News app, Doreen, and make sure you subscribe to the podcast and give me a 5-star there, too. That'll be solid. Good looking out. I'm just kind of fit. Got to get a little more. Wow, that was amazing. More Daybreak coming up next at 5 at 8:35 here on 92.5 Fox News.
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21: Fox News, I'm CJ Papa. President Trump arriving in Turkey, where he was met by that nation's leader, President Erdogan, as he stepped up off Air Force One.
22: President Trump expected to allow Turkey back into the F-35 stealth fighter jet program. Israeli Prime Minister Benjamin Netanyahu, currently the only country, Israel, that operates the F-35 in the Middle East, does not want to see Erdogan receive these jets.
21: Fox's Lucas Thomason in Ankara. Russia's war in Ukraine will also be on the agenda. Ukraine's President Vladimir Zelensky speaking at the summit.
23: I want to emphasize this. Unlike Putin, we are not fighting this war for pleasure or for geopolitics. Russia brought this war to Ukraine.
21: Zelensky will meet with President Trump, who said yesterday he believes Russia's President Putin is under pressure to end the war. 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
25: First, fair everywhere. This is a Wink traffic update.
26: We're starting the morning with a smooth drive across Southwest Florida. I-75 is moving well in both directions through Charlotte, Lee, and Collier counties. Speeds are holding in the 60s through Fort Myers, Estero, and Bonita Springs before picking up into the 70s as you head through Naples. U.S. 41 is also moving without any significant delay. Northbound and southbound. So commuters are off to a strong start this morning. Keeping Southwest Florida on the move, I'm Maria Regina Mendoza with Wink Traffic.
25: First fair everywhere. This is a Wink weather update.
27: We are seeing a mostly clear sky this Tuesday morning, and as we head throughout the day, those temperatures will be heating up fast. Highs today top out back in the low to mid-90s, feeling more like 103 to 109. Collier County, you guys are under a heat advisory until 6 p.m. this afternoon. There is some relief today. We'll see scattered showers and scattered storms in the forecast throughout the midday, afternoon, and early evening hours. We're tracking those storms today on Wink News. I'm Wink News Weather Authority Meteorologist Zach Malak.
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0: 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I'm your host, Jason Jones, along with producer Rob.
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6: Daniel, go ahead, please. Go ahead, please.
7: Thank you so much.
6: No, right behind you.
7: Oh, yes.
6: You know why? He's a friendly voice. Go ahead.
7: I wanted to thank you first and foremost for the Trump account.
6: You see?
8: That's what I call a recruit.
6: He's actually a great reporter.
7: So he'll directly benefit from the account.
6: Good. Thank you.
16: Right. He's a great reporter.
0: Right. It's simple. Treat people with respect. You get the straight answers. Most people and most press will sit there and throw attacks, but he spots the fair ones, and he always highlights those, but he has no problem pointing. Who are you with? CNN. Oh, that's the worst. That's the worst.
16: That's too bad.
0: That's
16: you
0: horrible.
16: Deserve better than
0: right.
16: CNN.
0: It totally makes me understand where you're from now, though. I understand why the questions you ask. Oh my God, you're the worst.
16: So are you the latest member of Trump's stupid people?
0: Oh, I know. I'm waiting for it. We're gonna build the list. It's gonna happen.
9: Number 4. There are times when I walk into a community and I see American flags all over the community, and I suddenly feel unsafe because there is a section of this country that has co-opted the American flag, and they equate being an American or an American flag with white supremacy, and that should never be
10: ever
9: the symbol of white supremacy, but they have weaponized.
0: What? The symbol of white supremacy?
16: I guess.
0: Sunny Holston from The View on there saying that she feels unsafe when she goes to a room full of in an area that's got American flags everywhere. You feel unsafe in a patriotic city? Where exactly do you film The View? I'm just curious. The View. Where is The View filmed? New York?
16: New York
0: Chicago
16: city.
0: Or L.A.? Doesn't matter. Whichever one it's filmed in, that's where I feel unsafe. I feel unsafe where I don't see a lot of American flags. Or maybe I see a flag of different countries flying in your area.
16: And if you feel unsafe walking into a community with a bunch of American flags somewhere, maybe you should take a look at yourself in the mirror.
0: All right, I got a great idea. Move to Dearborn, Michigan. See how that works out for you.
20: Number 3.
11: Do you think Ocasio-Cortez says she hopes that you're the nominee in the 2028 presidential election?
12: I don't know. I don't think much about 2028, as you know.
2: My attitude is, let's do a good job now. Let's continue to try to bank some wins for the American people. We can worry about the future when the future comes, but we got an important midterm election here. We got to keep the people in Congress who've been fighting for our troops and our veterans, like Jim Higgins, in office. That's what I'm focused on.
0: And we do. We've got a midterm like no other right now. He's right. We don't got AOC. Stop trying to throw our focus on with what we're doing, all right? You just sit over there and make us all a cocktail, and we'll figure out where we're going from here on out, all right? All right? Sit over there and make us a couple of rum and cokes, and we'll do the big boy stuff over here and figure out where we're going next. But we've got a process to make, and that process is making sure we keep the Senate, making sure we keep the House. We want to break the mold. I cannot wait for us to retain the power. If we can retain the power, it'll be one of the most glorious days for our party. Glorious.
10: Number two.
12: Democratic socialism sounds benign, but at the core of democratic socialism is Marxism. And at the core of Marxism is this fake offer that if you turn over more of your individual freedom, we're going to provide you security. We're going to provide you free health care. We're going to provide you free education. But the problem is that when they can't deliver on it, or when you're not happy with it, you don't get your freedoms back. And by freedoms, I don't just mean elections. I'm talking about the right to choose your own doctor, the right to make healthcare decisions for yourself, what your kids learn in school, what schools they go to. All that stuff you lose control over, and you don't get it back just because the security they promised you didn't happen.
0: Everything Marco Rubio just said that is correct about socialism. That's exactly the fact. That's exactly what you need to know. But I already know that. And most Republicans know that as well. What's our answer? What is our answer? We have to come up with the answer. We are lacking the answers. We can tell you what they're doing is wrong. Everyone knows that. We can point that out. But where's our answer for affordability, and where's our plan for affordability, and where it's written in stone and we can guarantee it's going to happen? Because the empty promises that you're getting from socialists of free, free, free, for me, is driving that movement. It's what drives that movement.
16: I disagree that we don't have an answer. I think that we do have an answer. I just think we're really bad at communicating that answer to the American people. And that's why the message of socialism is resonating right now with those that have affordability is number one front and center. The socialists are giving you a better message to look into and a better message to hope for.
0: Oh, but you think we have an answer to
16: it? I do think we have an answer. We just are really bad at delivering that information.
0: But what's the answer?
16: Capitalism. Free market.
0: Right.
16: How about buying insurance across state lines? That would force competition.
0: Well, Byron said something about that.
16: He increasing about competition that. Always will make
0: Absolutely.
16: A better market.
0: Absolutely.
16: That has.
0: But it's real answers that it's going to. See, the difference is a socialist can give you an ideology. The Democrats will cling to that because they've never had anything more than an ideology. Republicans
16: it's because they
0: want
16: can't
0: results.
16: Win on a policy.
0: Republicans want guaranteed results. Republicans want to be able to actually know that something's going to work. We're going to make sure it happens.
10: Number one.
13: It was announced about 2 days ago. The new numbers just came out. You know who the number one person in Tic Tac is by far? Trump. I just got I'm number one. Like Taylor Swift was number 11. I'm number one in Tic Tac by far.
0: Right. A couple of days ago, they came out on her wedding day. That's exactly what he was saying right there. A couple of days it came out. I don't know what day it was, but I think she was at Madison Square Garden seeing a show or something. And it came out. I'm number one on TikTok. TikTok? All right. TikTok, TikTok, whatever. He talks like my dad. TikTok. TikTok's for the devil. I love it.
10: The five. At 8:35.
0: All right. One of the conversations that we are having is about the Fishback story of him bombarding into the Call Your GOP meeting and trying to force his way in. Why Byron Donalds is having his not even being patient enough to wait for Byron to get done, but disrupt it during speech, which is exactly like I said, what a crazy ex-girlfriend does. To join me now is Rich Evans, who was in the meeting. Rich, what do you think about this? What are your thoughts? And give me more details.
14: Well, you know, it really put everybody on edge. You know, like the meetings are, you know, there's disagreements during every meeting, but this really put people on edge.
15: in the meeting. Rich,
0: and so, and it put the people on edge, Rich. Rich, turn your radio down. Turn your radio down. Rich, while you're on, it put people on edge, but I need to know exactly, like, who was on edge? Who exactly?
17: Did I lose you?
0: No, we're still here. Are we still here? Are you there?
17: Yeah, I can hear you.
0: Who was on edge, Rich? Who was on edge? The Collier people or the everyone in general? I mean that's who was on edge?
17: I think everyone that was in attendance was on edge, and we really wanted to hear from Byron. So if you could have made a suggestion, if you had the gavel, I don't know if it would have worked because I think the guy is, like told Roger, is kind of beyond the pale. I mean, you know, if you would have said, all right, you'll get a chance to speak for 3 minutes, wait patiently. I don't know if that would have done it, but, you know, I mean.
0: No, because he waited to make the scene once Byron was on. It didn't start till Byron was on stage, correct?
17: I was on the far side of the room. I saw Michael Thompson stepping in, though. So I was kind of proud of my fellow candidate for, you know, U.S. House 22. So right. I heard the clip that you played earlier. So
0: right.
17: I was on the far other side. And I was looking over there like, what the heck is going on over there? And, you know, people wanted to hear Byron speak. And I was thinking, whoever said, yeah, I think it was Michael Thompson, if I'm remembering his clip right, saying, hey, you know, you get your own thing.
0: Right.
17: You
0: know, you
17: set up somewhere and say, invite people to the gym or the,
0: right.
17: you know, and then you get a chance to speak. Then it's your event.
0: Right.
17: You know, and I think the Collier County Republican Executive Committee is just walking a really, you know, fine line because there's some people who are members of the Collier County Republican Executive Committee. There's about, I don't know, nearly 300 members that would think like, well, I back this guy and I back that guy.
0: Yeah.
17: So from my perspective, like back in February, I would have said, let's get all four of these guys on stage and have some kind of a debate or a forum and that, you know, I've heard Fishback and Renner together.
0: But they don't need to be on stage now. None of them have more than one single digit. None of them have double digits. They're all falling apart. Byron is the clear leader for all conservatives. Conservatives should see it, and the other candidates should do their right thing by the party and step aside so that you can actually put a strong conservative in place. Hey, Rich, I really got to go. I appreciate your phone call, man. I'm short on time. I want to make sure I get everything in, man.
17: Thank you
0: very much for being here. Turned myself off instead of him. He brings up the point like no other. Like, they'll all say they're supporting them, but rarely do they want to come on and say, that's my guy. You know, you want to be there and cheer for him, but do you want to hold responsible for his actions? Are you cool with that? Or responsible for your own candidate's actions? I mean, I'm just saying. So much. It's a big story. You heard it first here on Daybreak. We got more coming up next as we'll wrap it up on 92.5 Fox News.
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21: Hi, I'm Judge Amanda Levy Reese. Governor Ron DeSantis appointed me to the Circuit Court bench because he trusts that I am a constitutional conservative who will always uphold the law as written and never legislate from the bench. And as a Circuit Court judge, you can trust that I will always apply the law fairly and consistently based on the Constitution. I currently preside over Unified Family Court, where I serve children and families through some of the most difficult times of their lives. I'm Amanda Levy Reese, and as a Southwest Florida native, I understand the values of our community. I'm honored to have earned the endorsements of all 5 Southwest Florida sheriffs, along with our state attorney and public defender. I also have the support of business and community leaders across Southwest Florida who trust my integrity and commitment to service. 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
0: Welcome back to Daybreak on 92.5 Fox News. Right all along, I'm your host, Jason Jones, along with producer Rob. You know, the Lee County Sheriff's Office has the Lee County's Carbine Correction Cleanup Crew. And basically, this is a crew that they're now putting countywide, and they put nonviolent inmates to work, clean litter, roadsides, neglected public spaces, and they do cleanup. Community cleanup is what they do, right? Which is a great idea. I mean, it helps us keep our roads beautiful. It teaches them some rehabilitation about being a good individual and
16: gives them a chance to get out of the four walls.
0: Right. And, you know, they're nonviolent, so we don't have to worry about something happening. It keeps roadways, neighborhoods, and public spaces clean. I'm all for it. I think the sheriff is doing a great job when it comes to this. But I've thought about something, Rob. I'd like to go ahead and upgrade this program a little bit.
16: Okay.
0: All right. We'd like to go ahead and take all the violent offenders, right? And we're also going to put them to work. We're going to make them dummies to train all of our canines. All right. Not with the outfit, though. They can't wear the outfit. They just have to, you know, they have to be the dummy. All right. Also, we could have them hold targets for us on the range.
16: Oh, all right? Yeah.
0: or actually have them...
16: The binder clips go on strike?
0: Well, have them actually have them replace the targets on range, but we won't cease fire. You know, they have to be quick. You know, it's good training for them. If they're violent criminals, they have to learn how to be violent criminals. We have to, you know...
16: Yeah, you got to learn how to dodge. You got to learn how to crawl.
0: Right. If you can dodge
16: bone
0: a
16: position,
0: wrench,
16: baby.
0: If you can dodge a wrench, you can dodge a ball. You know what I'm saying? If you can dodge a bullet, you know what I'm saying? I mean, it's one way to put it. Then what we do, if you're in there for a financial crime, right, we make you do everyone's taxes on April 15th for free. Everyone. And we find the worst people with the most just
16: ridiculous
0: problem taxes. Right? We go online and say, are your taxes messed up completely? Don't worry. We've got a guy who's going to fix it all for you today. Right? And we make them do that. That's their community. And then I could go all the way down this, right? You make somebody who's got too many DUIs, we make them change oil at the thing for 100. I mean, we could come up with some really grimy jobs. Like, we could just really do it. But I think we need to really expand the program a little bit. You know what I mean? Really dial it in a little bit. Get really focused on making sure we make them give us a lot of free labor.
16: Yeah, and you're going to have Carmine's community team. And they're just going to be out there in the field doing all sorts of stuff to help
0: right.
16: beautify Lee County.
0: Right, but that's what this is. But I'm also thinking about other angles we could do this. Like, if you're in there for shoplifting, we could make you go stock shelves for free.
16: Ooh.
0: For like 7, 10, 15 hours a day. Like a long time.
16: Yeah.
0: So long that your hands are tired. Or better yet, don't even have them stock a real shelf. Make a fake shelf in the jail. That's what they do for hours on end, just stocking a shelf.
16: Counting inventory.
0: Right.
16: Because everybody
0: on the same shelf.
16: Anybody that's worked in retail knows that inventory counts are terrible.
0: Right. But that's just my thoughts on the program. I think the program's good, but, you know, I feel like we could upgrade a little bit.
16: You think there's some opportunities?
0: There's some opportunities there.
16: To expand and grow this.
0: You know what I'm saying? There's things we could do. Like, if you get caught doing construction fraud, we make you build dog houses.
16: So you get to go build.
0: You get to go build Habitat for Humanity homes every day. Every day, 15 hours a day, and the hot jobs, too, like roofing.
16: Talk about rehabilitation.
0: Right. You'll learn. You're going to learn today. You're going to learn today. I'm in here for basic fraud. I don't care. You're going to learn today. Welcome to Carmine's New School. I like it. Carmine Marcino doing it right. Hopefully, maybe I gave him an idea. You never know. Oh, man, what a show we had for you today. I do want to thank everybody that jumped on board with us and gave us the input on the fish bag Byron Donalds. I don't know what you even would call that debacle, if you will, that happened last night at the GOP. But I had a great time. So thank you very much for tuning in with us and being with us today. And don't forget to download the 92.5 Fox News app today. 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So you can listen to our podcast from Friday when we read our letters for the time capsule. You can go back and hear so many different things that are on the show, every interview, every one-on-one with candidates. Just go search the podcast if you're looking for a certain candidate. And I think Fishback is actually on there as we – I think he's one of the first ones we put up,
16: yeah.
0: If I'm not mistaken.
16: Yeah, I don't think we did like – we did talk to him briefly about his campaign. It was one segment there. But, yeah, that was, gosh, about a year ago is where that one would
0: be. Right, when he first announced.
16: Right.
0: You have to time that out. I wonder if it's out there. We'll find out. But I encourage you, download it, be a part of it. Thank you, Rob, for being here today. Thank you, Roger. You did a great job, man. You're the man. And thank you for listening to Daybreak today. I really appreciate you guys. Until tomorrow, on behalf of Rob, Raj, and myself, you stay safe, Southwest Florida. We'll see ya.
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8: Talk in Turkey. I'm Chris Foster of Fox News. President Trump is in Ankara for a two-day NATO summit. The alliance announces 11 or billions of dollars in multinational arms deals as the president keeps up the pressure for Europe to spend more on its own defense. And he's met with Turkey's President Erdogan today.
9: Right from the beginning, good chemistry. We've had a very special relationship. Turkey has become, under the president, a very powerful country militarily.
8: There's some downtime next and a social dinner with the other world leaders. A hearing resumes in 2 hours in Utah about whether there's enough evidence to try Tyler Robinson for the conservative activist Charlie Kirk's murder.
11: Former State Bureau of Investigations agent David Hull testified that as they looked into the murder of Charlie Kirk last September, they were reviewing footage of what they believed to be the suspect's vehicle when they found out someone was turning themselves in.
24: And did you, at that point in time, did you receive a name from Washington County?
26: Yes, we did.
24: And what was that name?
26: Tyler Robinson.
11: Earlier in the day, Officer Chris Bagley testified he suspected the shooting came from the top of a building on the Utah Valley University campus, and dispatch confirmed someone had been seen on the roof.
27: The individual stood up after the shooting and ran northeast on the top of the Losey building.
11: Kirk's widow Erica and his parents are attending the hearing this week. Jessica Rosenthal, Fox News.
8: Team USA's World Cup dreams are dashed with a 4-1 loss to Belgium in their round of 16 match in Seattle. Fox Sports commentator Tyler Terrence.
28: Every single player showed up and had their worst game of the tournament individually, and it looked like that collectively, and it was such a gut punch for what otherwise was a perfect tournament for the U.S.
8: 2002 men's team was the last to make it this far before losing in the quarterfinals. Maine Senate candidate Graham Plattner was told to withdraw from the race by Senate leaders in the state's Democratic Party. He's accused of rape by a woman he was dating off and on 5 years ago. He denies it and says it'll take time off from the campaign for now. 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
31: 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And today we're going to talk about blood pressure. 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And there was a study done by the University of Chicago in 2006 showing that an adjustment to the top bone in your neck is more effective than taking 2 blood pressure medicines combined at lowering your blood pressure. 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That top bone is called your atlas, and your brainstem is the part of your spine that controls your blood pressure. So when that bone gets out of alignment and puts consistent and constant aggravating pressure on your brainstem, it is going to cause your blood pressure to increase. So if you have high blood pressure, one of the very first things you should do is get the top of your spine checked. If you've never had that done, call us at 239-628-4899, and always remember, your power is on.
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0: You don't have to say a thing. Don't say anything. Right? Just don't say anything. Just I would just recommend don't say anything. Plead the fifth. It's a great song. 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All right. Coming up next, we're going to talk a little bit about Iran. What's going on with Iran? What is happening all over the world when it comes to war? Ukraine comes to mind as well. What is happening in Ukraine? And have you heard the price of oil? OPEC is saying might go down to $40 a barrel. Good thing? It depends on your perspective and the information level that you have. Let me raise your information level next.
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4: 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I want you to know how much I appreciate that. I'm Jim Schwartzel. I built 92.5 Fox News because conservatives in Southwest Florida deserve a voice. Long before it was popular, we carried Rush Limbaugh. We gave you Beck, Hannity, and the conservative leaders who helped shape this movement. And we didn't just talk about conservative values, we stood up for them. Years ago, we helped organize one of America's largest Tea Party rallies at Centennial Park, where thousands came together for liberty, limited government, and the Constitution. I'm Jim Schwartzel, the owner of 92.5 Fox News, and I'm running for Congress to keep up this fight. Like President Trump, I'm a businessman, not a politician. I'll stand with him, fight for America first, and never forget where I came from. I'm Jim Schwartzel, and I approve this message. Paid for by Jim Schwartzel for Congress.
5: 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Right all along.
6: They failed the test. I'm Chris Foster, Fox News. President Trump in Turkey for a NATO summit says in a way he was testing our allies, asking for help with the military operation against Iran.
7: Italy turned us down, and Germany turned us down, and France turned us down.
6: The president, meantime, tells Turkey's President Erdogan that he will lift sanctions for purchasing a Russian missile system.
8: President Trump suggested he wouldn't have attended the summit if his friend wasn't hosting. Ukrainian leader Volodymyr Zelensky could also meet with the president this week, and he wants more air defenses.
9: Russia brought this war to Ukraine, and it's killing our people. It wants to destroy our independence, and we are only defending.
8: In Ankara, Turkey, Jonathan Savage, Fox News.
6: Iran's military has hit two commercial ships in the Strait of Hormuz. No casualties reported. The last time this happened, the U.S. launched more strikes in Iran, and Iran retaliated with attacks on neighbors hosting U.S. military bases. Oil prices are higher today. A Senate candidate that's had a lot of Democrats excited may be forced out of the race by a controversy too big for party leaders to ignore this time. Graham Plattner is accused of raping a woman he was casually dating 5 years ago after showing up drunk at her house.
10: I remember just at first being like, hey, I'm not into this. I had recognized that he wasn't listening to me. It wasn't just that he wasn't hearing me or whatnot. And then I recognized his level of intoxication, and I knew in that moment I wasn't safe.
6: Jenny Roscoe on CNN last night, Plattner in a video on social media.
11: Regardless of the inaccuracy of the reporting, but mindful of the political reality it will inflict, we are taking the time to reflect on the best path forward for the state that I love, the people that I love, the movement I belong to, and the goal of defeating Susan Collins.
6: The state Democratic Party can replace him on the ballot if he withdraws by next Monday. Well, no more World Cup for Team USA, eliminated by a 4-1 loss to Belgium. Today's matches are Argentina against Egypt and Switzerland versus Colombia. 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
8: 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And you will not see this on any copies. It's only on the original. On the original, if you go to see it, look at the lower left-hand corner. You will see a man's handprint. This giant print of a hand. Okay. And they went back and they were trying to find out when that print was done. And they look in pictures and they can't see it until about 1924. It's not there in like 1919 or 1920 in a photo. And then the first time it appears is 1924. Well, between 20 and 24, it was at the State Department, just hanging out open. Okay. This is why you can't see and read any of the words, because it was just open to the open air. And they put it in the smoking room. So preservation's changed a little bit. So they put it in the smoking room and it's open, and they think that somebody just came up to it and they were like, you know, smoking and drinking at the State Department, like, this document is great, and just put his hand on it. And now if you go to the National Archives, you see whoever that did that, you see their whole handprint on the lower left hand corner, the bottom corner of the Declaration of Independence. I hope that he was drunk enough so he, when he lifted his hand, he didn't see the print and go, oh, crap. Shh. Don't tell anybody it was me.
6: 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Right all along.
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12: Making the case. I'm Chris Foster of Fox News. Prosecutors in Utah present more evidence against Charlie Kirk murder suspect Tyler Robinson at a multi-day hearing that resumes this hour, attended by Kirk's parents and his widow, Erica. It's for a judge to determine if there's enough evidence to proceed with a trial.
13: The prosecution intends to call 6 witnesses. So far, 2 have taken the stand. The first was Officer Chris Bagley, who was on the campus of Utah Valley University the day Charlie Kirk was killed. He testified he heard the gunshot, saw Charlie fall toward the white tent, and then chaos as people started screaming. One young man was having a seizure. Shortly after, the officer testified he discovered Tyler Robinson's sniper's perch on a roof with a screwdriver left behind. Now, Robinson's lead defense attorney, Catherine Nestor, cross-examined that officer. He told Nestor there were not metal detectors on campus, and he does not know for certain which direction the gunshot came from.
12: Fox's Matt Finn in Provo, Utah. President Trump, ahead of a NATO summit in Turkey, says he'll lift sanctions on Turkey imposed for buying a Russian-made missile defense system and consider restoring rights to buy F-35 fighter jets.
14: We have a better relationship with Turkey, and Turkey's been in many ways much more loyal than other countries that we think would be loyal. So, yeah, it's something certainly we would consider. It's a great plane.
12: The president with Turkey's President Erdogan after arriving in Ankara. The British military says 3 tankers have been hit, presumably by Iran, in the Strait of Hormuz, and oil prices are up around $2 a barrel today. A Democrat, Jewish, reported as a potential 2028 presidential candidate, plans a speech saying U.S.-Israel relations are at a crossroads.
15: Former Chicago Mayor Rahm Emanuel is expected to lambaste Israeli Prime Minister Benjamin Netanyahu during a speech this week in Tel Aviv, accusing him of causing a growing rift between his country and the U.S. public. That's according to the Associated Press.
12: Fox's Evan Brown. 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
22: 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Right, all along.

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0: be assigned to sanctuary cities, because that's where the problem is. We don't have that problem in Florida, right? We don't have that problem in Texas. The sheriffs and chiefs are working with us. So when you take that efficiency away and we got to send more fugitive ops teams out, that's where the surge of agents are going to go, to sanctuary states like New York.
1: When you put the agents, or maybe you didn't do it, but ICE agents went in and they were serving at airports, I think, during the shutdown. And I went through an airport and they were handing out water and they were polite and nice. And I thought, this is the best PR for ICE I've seen. You have to hire more people to do all these things. They are so hated by some. Are you concerned at all about them turning dark at all just because of what they have to go through, that they just become callous?
0: No, I think, you know, like every agency, there's bad dentists, there's bad doctors, and, you know, every police right. agency has their share of issues, but I think the men and women of ICE that perform remarkable under the stress. The airports, President Trump, again, I had more jobs than Marco Rubio, because he called me up that one day, says he needs agents at the airport. What do you think about agents at the airport, Tom? I said, I think it's a brilliant idea. He goes, good, you're in charge of it. So, but, you know, but doing that, number one, we were able to secure the airports. A lot of TSA agents were out. We secured the exit lanes. We were able to, you know, move people through the lines quicker, get the traveling Americans through the airport quicker. But it also did what you just said. It put a new face on ICE, because they don't have to wear masks in airports. They're not doing operations, right? Mm-hmm. And it got people to interact with them. And they understood, look, these are great people. These are moms and dads, too. You know, they have children. They have families. And they're simply there to help the American right. people travel and keep the airport safe.
1: This birthright, or the birthright citizenship, you know, in Texas, we've seen this birthing center that is China. Are there ways, are you guys going in and arresting and breaking that? Is there anything you could do to the people who are running those things?
0: Sometimes yes, sometimes no. But HSI, Homeland Security Investigation, has increased the birth tourism investigations. People who come under, who lie in the application, come under false pretenses. You know, they're coming here for business or coming here, you know, for pleasure. In fact, they're coming here for birth. So HSI is looking at the birth tourism investigations. They've tripled down on it, especially after the Supreme Court decision. So, you know, it's unfortunate the decision came about. I'm not an attorney, but I can tell you, birthright citizenship is a major driver of illegal immigration, number one. But number two, more concerning, is the national security issue. When you have hundreds of thousands of U.S. citizens from China and Russia and other countries who are not our friends, that can come back to this country and change.
1: How real is that? People would say, oh, please, it's mostly not that. How real is that?
0: It's real. I mean, if anybody thinks, you know, China is not our friend, and I don't think Russia's our friend, and they're the two biggest countries that deal with coming to the United States for birth tourism. You got Chinese and, you know, the North Mariana Islands and Guam. I mean, it's a real issue, and it's something we're looking at right now. We're tripling down on it because of the recent decision. It's just going to inspire more people to take advantage of it. It's a national security issue that could have been fixed with the right decision. But now we got to live with it and we got to deal with it.
1: President told me maybe 6 months ago, we were talking on the phone, and I said, how concerned are you about this birthright citizens? And he said, I'm concerned. He said, I have hope that they're going to do the right thing, but not a lot of hope they're going to do the right thing. But don't worry. We have some things we can do. Do you know what he was talking about? What can we do?
0: Well, I think, again, we deal with the national security issue and hold people accountable that are involved with that. But also, you need to push Congress to make some changes. And Congress has, I think, Supreme Court leaned toward this issue for Congress. So Congress needs to step up and do the right thing. But, again, I don't have a lot of hope in them either. You know, I hope they do the right thing. But, you know, same thing with, you know, the Save America Act. I mean, isn't that the right thing to do? So we'll see. But the president has punted that over to Congress and ask Congress to take a hard look at this and make something happen. So let's hope that happens.
1: Can you give me some stats on, like, how many people were here when you came into office? How many people are gone now? How many are self-deporting? How, I mean, we had a slowdown there for a while of getting the bad guys out, because you were dealing with things like, you know, Minnesota. It just feels like that. Is this on track?
0: Yeah. Where are we? The ICE arrests are record pace. There was a slowdown. I even talked about slowdown. When I looked at it, it was like down 14%, higher sometimes. But the Department of Homeland Security was shut down. And yeah. I was involved, you know, another job I got was going up the hill and negotiate.
1: It's a problem being competent around Donald Trump, isn't it?
0: So I went up there along with my chief of staff. We sat these negotiations to open DHS up. And I can say without a doubt, the reason DHS was shut down is because of Minnesota and what they saw happen in Minnesota. And because they said it, everything they brought up was about Minnesota or Chicago. But when I sat down and explained, well, we fixed that. We're already dealing with identifiers and uniforms. We already have body cams. We already deployed body cams. Matter of fact, the money you're holding up gives us $120 million to buy more cameras. Hmm. So we fix this issue. So, you know, they didn't want to, you know, see ICE improve. They were trying to shut down ICE or trying to take authorities away. And I told them day one, I'm not going to sit here and give up any authority ICE has to enforce immigration law. So, you know, it worked out great, right? So the reconciliations, they didn't get any of it. Things they were asking for was ridiculous, but it was all based on Minnesota, why they shut down. And now that we got the reconciliation package, the numbers are spiking. I told people, just have some faith. There's a plan, and the plan's coming together. Matter of fact, report 2 days ago, I got the numbers from ICE, and they arrested over 10,000 people in less than 5 days, which is a record for the agency. And that's just ICE. It's not ICE, Border Patrol, FBI, DA, that we had to all of government in the first year. This is just ICE. They're hitting record numbers.
1: So one of the things, and I've only got about 45 seconds left for this answer, but one of the things that I was always concerned about was the border wall, because that protects us against future. We never thought that an administration would just start flying people over our border. But the border wall. And nobody's really talking about it. We're almost done with it, aren't we?
0: As of this morning, we have already built 132 miles of wall. All the wall since President Trump, plus secondary wall and buoy barriers, hundreds of miles of buoy barriers in the river. So I can say by the end of 2027, every mile of wall will be in the ground.
1: Every mile will be in the ground.
0: By the end of next year. They're building wall quicker and cheaper than they did during Trump 45. CBP is doing a great job.
1: Wow.
0: And thanks. And for that, with the help of Department of War, too. They're on the ground, too, helping us.
1: Tom, it's great to see you.
0: Great seeing you, sir.
1: Good to have you here. Thank you so much. God bless you.
0: All right, buddy.
1: Keep up the good work. And please thank all of the officers for what they do.
0: God bless every Border Patrol agent, ICE agent out there.
1: Yeah, thank you. All right, let me tell you about Relief Factor. It's early in the day, sun hasn't really fully risen through the east window, and you wake up and your alarm and you groan in the routine that you go through every day. Maybe you don't even notice it that you do that anymore. You know, it's there waiting for you. That old buddy that is sitting on the edge of the bed when you open your eyes, and that's pain. 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
5: I'm Susan Lee, and this is the Fox Business Report.
6: The NASDAQ is being dragged down today. Investors are again questioning the artificial intelligence rally despite Samsung's strong earnings forecast. Also, a report says China's DeepSeek is making its own artificial intelligence chip. Just because crude oil prices have moderated doesn't mean we'll be getting a break on airfares for your next trip. Jet fuel prices are down 40% from the peak back in April. Analysts tell the Wall Street Journal they expect airfares to remain near current levels because demand is holding up and the Spirit Airlines bankruptcy reduced available flights. More versions of food and snacks are coming to respond to customers on GLP-1 weight loss drugs. Nestle says its chefs are now working on those changes. That's your Fox Business Report. I'm Jenny Coselda, invested in you.
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16: 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Right all along.
1: So I don't know if this is true or not. We don't know. No confirmation yet. But Mitch McConnell apparently is brain dead. There's a ton of jokes in there, and I won't make any of them because that's tragic if that is indeed true. Here's what I don't like. This has apparently been going on for 3 weeks, and there's all kinds of stuff, and we'll talk about it tomorrow if we can get some more information. But I have to tell you, everybody in the GOP, shame on you. Shame on you. You should be pressuring for more. How can we spend 4 years saying, what's the condition of Joe Biden? What is the condition? Is he even fit? Is he? And we're now 3 weeks into this, and we don't know about Mitch McConnell, a sitting senator. I mean, we should have known what his condition was long ago. These guys have got to retire. I'm sorry. I'm not an ageist, but there comes a point. Get the hell out. And are these families only about politics? Shameful.
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1: 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President John F. Kennedy once said, "Israel is not created in order to disappear. 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
22: More ships attacked in the Strait of Hormuz. I'm Lisa Brady, Fox News. The British military says three commercial tankers have been hit by projectiles. Iran suspected of resuming attacks as President Trump is in Turkey for a NATO summit, arriving earlier today and meeting with President Erdogan.
23: Turkey's a longstanding ally of the United States. The U.S. military keeps nuclear weapons here, and that is one of the reasons President Trump says it's time to bring Turkey back in from the cold and allow them back into the F-35 program and drop longstanding sanctions on the NATO ally.
22: Fox's Lucas Tomlinson in Ankara, where President Trump says he'll consider allowing the sale of F-35s, which was barred during his first term after Turkey acquired a Russian air defense system. Israel's prime minister has warned allowing Turkey to buy those fighter jets would impact the balance of power in the Middle East. Day two of a preliminary hearing just underway in Utah, as prosecutors argue there is enough evidence to send Charlie Kirk's accused assassin, Tyler Robinson, to trial.
24: State investigator David Hull testified that he reviewed up to 20 hours of video related to Kirk's assassination at Utah Valley University. He says he saw Robinson on video four times, before, during, and after the shooting, and then, against the defense's objection, identified Robinson in court.
22: Fox's Matt Finn at the courthouse in Provo, where Kirk's widow, Erica, left the courtroom at times yesterday during video of the shooting. Calls are growing for Democrat Graham Plattner to drop out of the Senate race in Maine as an ex-girlfriend publicly accuses him of rape.
25: Platt-
0: Ratner denies the rape allegation, and he has not dropped out of the race, but says he's weighing his options. This is just the latest scandal for Graham Plattner, following backlash over the chest tattoo as a Nazi symbol, also physical abuse allegations from other ex-girlfriends.
22: Fox's Alexis McAdams. If he drops out, party officials in Maine have until next Monday to choose a new candidate to face Republican Senator Susan Collins in November. 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
3: I'm Jim Schwartzel. I'm a businessman, not a politician. I was born and raised right here in Southwest Florida. This is where I've spent the last 2 decades raising my family, building businesses, and creating hundreds of jobs for our community. As the owner of 92.5 Fox News and 93.7 Trump Country Radio, I've seen firsthand how government regulation and bureaucracy hurt local businesses. And I've seen inflation and high taxes crush hardworking families and retirees. I'm a pro-gun, pro-life, and pro-Trump conservative businessman who understands the values of our community. 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I'm Jim Schwartzel, and I approve this message because we deserve better. We need a businessman who will make the Trump tax cuts permanent, bring back DOGE to cut wasteful spending, put term limits on Congress, and help President Trump finish the job. Paid for by Jim Schwartzel for Congress.
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25: This is Stephen Culley with the office of Alfie Townsend, Advantage Wealth Partners, with your Midday Market Report. Major U.S. markets are trending lower so far today as investors begin another rotation out of technology shares. Investors are also watching inflation data closely ahead of the Federal Reserve meeting later this week. The S&P is currently down 45 points, NASDAQ down 341 points. Dow Jones down 230 points. Today's income rate is 10%. These rates do change daily, so give us a call to lock this in. Stay tuned for the closing bell report at 4:30 right here on 92.5.
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16: 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Right all along.

0: After you had told him no and fought him off.
1: Yeah. He violated multiple layers of consent that night by coming into my home when I asked him not to, and by advancing on me when I told him not to, and furthermore, another incident that I had told him not to do. And
0: with protection.
1: Yeah. Yeah.
2: Okay. So far, Graham Plattner has not dropped out of the race. He was selected as the nominee. There's a lot of questions about what the New York Times knew, because they wrote a story that suggested inappropriate behavior on several different levels by Graham Plattner in relation with many different women, but was not this detailed. This woman was willing to go public with Politico. Now all these Democrats who stood behind Graham Plattner over the Nazi tattoo, who stood behind Graham Plattner, remember when he said that if somebody tried to rape his house, he would, rob his house, he would rape them if any guy did that, but not in a sexual way. They admitted that he said that. He's had multiple different sexting relationships with women he wasn't married to. Now sexual assault allegations. I mean, there is a bevy of the Reddit past posts, all these different things that would suggest that Graham Plattner was not the right candidate. And all of this is now coming to a head. And so we will talk about it when we come back and say where we think this story goes next. But in the meantime, want to tell you all about Tunnel to Towers to mark the 25th anniversary of 9/11. The Tunnel to Towers Foundation, undertaking the most comprehensive commemoration in its history, one that honors the past, educates generations of tomorrow. At the heart of this effort, Steel Across America, a nationwide campaign that will transport a 24-foot steel beam recovered from the World Trade Center across the United States. This Friday, the tour will be in San Francisco, open to the public for all those interested in seeing this powerful exhibit. 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It creates moments of connection for those who lived through 9/11 and educational opportunities for those too young to remember. 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
6: 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The common theme I heard was concerns about traffic congestion, rising costs, and overdevelopment. And the truth is, I share those same frustrations. I sit in the same traffic trying to get my kids to school. I shop at the same grocery stores, and I feel the impact of rising prices while raising my family of five. The future of Lee County depends on the decisions we make today, and I'm fighting to get them right. right. 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You deserve a commissioner who listens, understands your concerns, and has the conservative principles and common sense to fight for Lee County's future. I'm Trish Petrosky, and I'm not only listening, I'm fighting every day for you and the future of our community. Paid by Trish Petrosky, Republican for Lee County Commissioner.
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0: Welcome back in here to Clay and Buck. One thing we haven't talked about yet on the show, I think, and I just wanted to mention it because we're discussing the realities of the Maine Senate race, because there's a lot going on there. But for a while now, it has been clear that something with Mitch McConnell's health has been amiss. I mean, he's in bad shape, my friends. That's the bottom line. He's been in the hospital for weeks, and there is a little bit of a quiet around his actual condition. There are people who have said things prominently online that are very distressing about, you know, the future of about the health condition, let's just say, of Mitch McConnell. But I do think, Clay, it is something that we'll follow and we'll look at. Clearly, he's not running for, it's not like he was running for re-election. But that is a real era of the Republican United States Senate, that door is closing. And Mitch McConnell has had a very big imprint on politics in this country for a long time. And Clay, it's looking, when someone goes to the hospital for 3 weeks and they're fine, you are generally going to hear that from their team and their staff. So we offer up thoughts and prayers. You know, look, he's a human being. He's an American. He's a father. He's a husband. He served his country in the Senate. And we wish him well. I just know that a lot of rumors out there right now, and the rumors are they're sad rumors, I will put it that way, about Mitch McConnell's current state. So we're waiting for updates on that.
1: Yeah, I would just echo everything you said. From a larger political perspective, it may be the case that Kentucky has to have a new senator before the election takes place in November and the swearing in would take place in January. I don't think that is a difficult proposition to put forward at all. I will say Scott Jennings just tweeted, "I spoke to my old friend Mitch McConnell this morning. He's still recovering in the hospital. We talked for just shy of 20 minutes about Iran, Ukraine, the unfolding situation in Maine, my visit to the Teddy Roosevelt Presidential Library, and more, and a little bit of Senate history. I told him we want to see him back at work as soon as possible." He just posted that 2 minutes
0: Good.
1: Ago.
0: So that's really encouraging, because there's all this, you know, like I said, we don't report rumors. I just know there are rumors out there. But if Mitch is having conversations with Scott Jennings, that's very encouraging.
1: No doubt. And so we will see what ends up transpiring there. But we did want to mention that. When we come back, we got loaded lines. We'll take a bunch of your calls. We'll continue to break down the latest in Maine. Probably get some of your great talkbacks on the U.S. collapsing, the analogies that you have there. All that and more coming your way as we roll into hour two.
2: Speaking truth and having fun. Clay Travis and Buck Sexton.
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10: A Senate campaign is unraveling. I'm Lisa Brady, Fox News. It's the most pressure yet on Democrat Graham Plattner to drop his run for Senate in Maine. One of his top supporters, Vermont Independent Senator Bernie Sanders, just publicly calling on him to drop out of the race. This following an ex-girlfriend's allegation of rape, which Plattner denies, but it has spurred a cascade of opposition from fellow Democrats. New Hampshire Senator Jeanne Shaheen telling Fox earlier,
11: I think he needs to get out of the race, and the sooner the better, so that he can be replaced with somebody who can raise the issues in a way that doesn't address the other concerns that have been raised about Mr. Plattner.
10: Senator Sanders says he has spoken with Plattner about the best path forward in Maine and recommended he step aside in light of what Sanders calls these very serious allegations. Party officials in Maine have less than a week left to choose a different nominee in their bid to unseat Republican Senator Susan Collins. President Trump says U.S. sanctions on Turkey will be lifted after landing in the Turkish capital for a NATO summit.
12: These sanctions were placed on Turkey after it purchased a Russian missile defense system. The Turks were also kicked out of the F-35 fighter jet program.
13: We don't want to sanction friends. It's very simple.
12: President Trump says administration officials are working on the matter and the U.S. may yet sell F-35s to Turkey. The NATO summit's being dominated by alliance attempts to bolster military power. Billions in arms deals already unveiled. Allies are being urged to come up with concrete plans to get military spending up to the 5% target announced last year.
10: Fox's Jonathan Savage in Ankara. The two-day NATO summit is expected to focus in part on Iran, which still claims to control traffic in the Strait of Hormuz, and may be launching more attacks on commercial ships ahead of more talks with the U.S. At least three tankers hit by projectiles today. Oil prices now back over $70 a barrel. 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
19: 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Right all along.

0: with a 2-year-old and a 1-year-old doesn't want the person who killed her husband held accountable for it. You have to be an evil person, in my opinion, to believe that Charlie Kirk's own parents, who are there in the courtroom, don't want the person who killed Charlie Kirk held responsible. And let me give credit to him. Donald Trump Jr. has been in the courtroom both of the last 2 days. Do you think that Donald Trump Jr. doesn't want the person who killed Charlie Kirk held accountable?
1: Well, I mean, you could even go further than this, because people allege that all the people that say it's Tyler Robinson, this is a terrible, horrific assassination by a lunatic who hated Charlie for what he stood for and hated Charlie for his beliefs. By the way, there have been plenty of high profile assassinations in the past where that was exactly the motivation.
0: Had a trans boyfriend, girlfriend, whatever the hell it is, right? Yeah. That is undisputably true.
1: And so now you're going to tell me that all of these people that are, that to your point, that are very prominently at the court and you know, our Jack Posobiec, who's a friend of mine, he's there as well. I mean, there are all these people that are there. They're all in on it. I mean, someone's going to say that with a straight face, or they wouldn't call it. I even take it a level down from that, because that's truly crazy town. And there are people, you go online, there's people who are firmly in crazy town, which is sad. And you know, when you're talking about saying that people would have somebody that was very dear to them killed, I mean, that's about as, I mean, you could wrongfully accuse someone of being like a child molester, and I think that may be the most defamatory, but accusing someone of having someone that they care about deeply murdered is right up there with the worst possible thing you could say about a person. And you should not ever say these things unless you are damn sure that there is a very solid basis for it. It should not be speculation. It should not be. And it's wrong. And I understand that there are a lot of people that are angry about being lied to by the government. They're angry about what institutions in this country have done in recent years, including over COVID. But we have to keep some moral compass on, my friends. We have to keep some sense of reason, rationality, and facts front and center, or else what are we doing here?
0: I agree. I echo all that. And I would just come back to Erica Kirk, to me, has been treated awfully by the general public. Most of the people that have treated her on internet public, I should say, because I think in real life it's very different. But most of the people who have treated Erica Kirk the worst are on the right.
1: Yes.
0: I mean, I mean, if the left has treated Erica Kirk better in general than the right has. And that, to me, is a huge indictment of the culture on the internet of the right that has been allowed to develop.
1: There's been more hate about Charlie on the left overall, to be sure, after his assassination. But crazier things are said about the assassination on the right.
0: Yes, that's a good
1: unacceptable.
0: Yeah,
1: unacceptable. And you know, look, I also say this: people, if you have an audience, the audience is actually the accountability measure. The audience actually has to demand more from a person. You know, people say, "Why don't you guys get more involved in all this stuff?" We're not going to be able to convince anyone to stop saying crazy things if they think saying crazy things gets them what they want. It's up to the people that believe. You know, it's essentially up to the in this context, the cult followers, if you will. They got to leave the cult, or they got to demand more from the leader, at least. All right. In America's history, there's America's history, rather, and there's our own family history. 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
0: To honor the 25th anniversary of 9/11, the Tunnel to the Towers Foundation has planned the most comprehensive commemoration in its history. 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
1: In honor of the 343 members of the New York City Fire Department who made the ultimate sacrifice on 9/11, the foundation is delivering the same number of mortgage-free homes to heroes and their families while continuing their efforts to eradicate veteran homelessness.
0: The 9/11 Institute's educational curriculum is reaching classrooms nationwide, and the foundation's mobile exhibit is traveling to communities across America, informing generations.
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0: Welcome back in. Closing up the hour here. We'll continue to take your calls. And again, we're talking about the Tyler Robinson trial evidence that is coming out day two of that hearing. We've also got the Graham Plattner drama. U.S. men have collapsed, and Argentina, no longer necessary to cry for Argentina, Buck. While we were doing that last segment, they have tied Egypt 2-2 in one of the continued scintillating games in the World Cup. Messi with a goal, the greatest of all soccer players. Sorry, Ronaldo fans. And right now, Argentina is trying to win it in regulation. So we'll see what happens there. Final hour coming up. You can take more of your calls if you are a conspiracy theorist and believe that, in fact, Tyler Robinson did not commit this assassination of Charlie Kirk. But I do not think there is very much evidence that is very good for him. And I'm saying that as someone who has sometimes represented people in the world of criminal defense who have been charged with very serious crimes. And I suspect that jury is going to convict him. But I would encourage you to go look at all the evidence yourself. Also, when we come back, I'll dive into to a little bit more on the Graham Plattner drama as Bernie Sanders has broken his silence. And maybe we will try and come up with some more bright, shiny, positive things to say about the U.S. law.
1: Speaking truth and having fun. Clay Travis and Buck Sexton.
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10: 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I'm Lisa Brady, Fox News.
11: This is an extremely serious situation.
10: New York Mayor Zohran Mamdani after fire officials responding to reports of bricks falling on the east side of Midtown Manhattan found support columns buckling in a high-rise that's under renovation.
12: And that's when crews immediately evacuated the building that is being converted from a former office space into a residential apartment building. Thankfully, all those workers are safe. Fire officials say the buckled support columns caused floors between the 21st and 26th stories to sag, and authorities quickly cleared out several nearby buildings, including a hotel and a school.
10: Fox is CB Cotton near the scene, where engineers are investigating what caused the columns to buckle, with a frozen zone in place until they can determine it's structurally sound. Pushback from the defense as prosecutors try to convince a Utah judge there is probable cause to put Tyler Robinson on trial for Charlie Kirk's murder.
13: Isn't it fair to say that as of the moment that Tyler Robinson voluntarily surrendered to authorities in Washington County, as of that moment, you all did not know who the shooter was? Is that right?
14: We had identified a person of interest, but we did not specifically know who the shooter was.
10: State Bureau of Investigation agent David Hull answering lead defense attorney Catherine Nestor on day two of a preliminary hearing expected to last all week. No word yet today from Graham Plattner, the Senate candidate in Maine, facing growing calls from fellow Democrats to step aside after a rape allegation he denies. At the World Cup, Argentina's Lionel Messi scoring his eighth goal of the tournament, leveling the match with Egypt at two goals apiece before Argentina scored again in stoppage time. Still tied. America is listening. 3-2 now the score. 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

0: the scrutiny anymore, and so they step aside. I don't think that's this guy. I don't think that's him. But I would, somebody might ask us, Clay, why Swalwell? We know why Democrats pushed him out, because they were,
1: but that was
0: easy
1: before
0: options.
1: The primary, so they right. could actually
0: so that
1: have
0: was
1: a
0: easy.
1: Real primary.
0: Yeah, they didn't want to have a disaster where they actually had a guy that then would be a possible liability in the general. But why would Swalwell step out? I think it was because it was just so grotesque and embarrassing.
1: I think
0: that
1: he knew he wasn't going to win at that point, so he dropped out. The difference here is Plattner's got it, and here's the other thing. What else does he have? This is why I told you Kamala was going to run. Some of these people, Plattner doesn't have kids. He doesn't seem to have a life outside of politics that would make him feel in any way fulfilled. This is it for him.
0: Yeah.
1: I wouldn't drop out. I'm going to be honest with you. I just wouldn't do it.
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7: 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I want you to know how much I appreciate that. I'm Jim Schwartzel. I built 92.5 Fox News because conservatives in Southwest Florida deserve a voice. Long before it was popular, we carried Rush Limbaugh. We gave you Beck, Hannity, and the conservative leaders who helped shape this movement. And we didn't just talk about conservative values, we stood up for them. Years ago, we helped organize one of America's largest Tea Party rallies at Centennial Park, where thousands came together for liberty, limited government, and the Constitution. I'm Jim Schwartzel, the owner of 92.5 Fox News, and I'm running for Congress to keep up this fight. Like President Trump, I'm a businessman, not a politician. I'll stand with him, fight for America first, and never forget where I came from. I'm Jim Schwartzel, and I approve this message. Paid for by Jim Schwartzel for Congress.
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0: the residents of our state. This is not representative government. The senator should step down, and we should proceed accordingly.
1: And you know what, Senator John Thune and Scott Jennings, let's see if you're right or not. 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Peter Schweitzer, you're the best. You're always on top of this. Your knowledge on what's going on in China and Elaine Chao is just second to none. I can't thank Peter Schweitzer enough, but call into the studio. We're going to take some calls. Let's talk about Mitch McConnell and Elaine Chao. 1-800-941-7326. We'll be back right after this.
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12: Air! I'm Jim Schwartzel. I'm a businessman, not a politician. I was born and raised right here in Southwest Florida. This is where I've spent the last two decades raising my family, building businesses, and creating hundreds of jobs for our community. As the owner of 92.5 Fox News and 93.7 Trump Country Radio, I've seen firsthand how government regulation and bureaucracy hurt local businesses. And I've seen inflation and high taxes crush hardworking families and retirees. I'm a pro-gun, pro-life, and pro-Trump conservative businessman who understands the values of our community. Unfortunately, we have failed career candidates moving here from liberal states like Illinois and New York, pretending to know Southwest Florida. I'm Jim Schwartzel, and I approve this message because we deserve better. We need a businessman who will make the Trump tax cuts permanent, bring back DOGE to cut wasteful spending, put term limits on Congress, and help President Trump finish the job. Paid for by Jim Schwartzel for Congress.
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0: All right, we're keeping our eye on a lot of breaking news that's happening right as we are having these discussions. You got Graham Plattner, who should be, well, he should have dropped out a long time ago in the Senate Democratic, being the Democratic nominee in the Senate race there in Maine. He seems politically to be a dead man walking. Graham Plattner, we'll see what happens with him. You have a building in New York, it's the old Pfizer building, that looks to be on the verge of collapsing. You got bricks falling off of it. You got other things doing it. Everybody's been evacuated. They're moving people out of the buildings around it. As you know, New York City, it's a little bit tight quarters there. So if a building's going to go and collapse, yikes, that could be a real problem. You got Charlie Kirk hearings going on this week out in Utah. Preliminary part, boy, this trial is just taking forever. I just don't understand why it has to take so long. We're keeping an eye on that. The World Cup's continuing on. Unfortunately, the United States did not put its best foot forward over the weekend. A little disappointed, but still very excited about the World Cup. I think the United States has made itself proud, not only on the field, but also with all the people that are, the execution of the World Cup here in the United States. We have certainly been a great host. I think we're going to hear more. I'm going to try to talk a little bit more about it in this program. Senator Mark Kelly out of Arizona, day after 4th of July, day before the United States is going to hit the pitch. And what happens? He's wearing a Mexico shirt. He's wearing a shirt for Mexico. You're the senator from Arizona in the United States, Senator. And you can't put on a jersey for the United States? No, he's wearing a Mexican jersey. That'll tell you a lot. And then, of course, you got Donald Trump, who's in Turkey, meeting with Erdogan, meeting with NATO. He's going to a dinner tonight, a social dinner with some of our NATO partners. Anytime the president is overseas, you wish him nothing but the best. That isn't important with terms of our relationship. The president, after the big weekend that he had on Air Force One, that beautiful new Air Force One out there, talking with NATO, talking with Erdogan, and working on the diplomacy. But Donald Trump, absolutely amazing in terms of his energy. But then we're also going to be talking more about Mitch McConnell. 1-800-941-SEAN. 1-800-941-7326. Got a lot to talk about. Coming up, stay with us. Don't go anywhere because this is Sean Hannity's show, and there's a lot going on.
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3: 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Legal troubles continue for Facebook and Instagram parent company Meta. Four states are suing, accusing the social media giant of getting children addicted. Fox's Connor Hanson.
4: The attorneys general of California, Colorado, Kentucky, and New Jersey are suing Meta, saying it designed its products to hook young users. They want a staggering $1.4 trillion sum.
3: Meta argues the penalties being sought are untethered from reality. A New York City skyscraper is in danger of collapsing in busy midtown Manhattan. Mayor Zohran Mamdani says columns are buckled, floors are sagging.
5: The building remains unstable. Since arriving on scene, we have witnessed additional movement in one of the compromised columns.
3: The 38-story structure was being renovated. Nearby buildings have been evacuated. 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
7: 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This is a Wink weather update.
8: Checking in on your Tuesday forecast as temperatures are heating up quickly out there. Highs today climb back to the low to mid-90s, feeling more like 103 to 109 this afternoon. Collier County, you guys are under a heat advisory today all the way until 6 p.m. There is some relief today. Planned for another round of scattered showers and thunderstorms, those developing throughout the afternoon and early evening hours. We're tracking those storms for you guys today on Wink News. I'm Wink News Weather Authority meteorologist Zach Malott.
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0: Hey, I'm Jason Chaffetz, filling in for Sean. We're watching this building that it might collapse in New York City. The deputy mayor has evidently come out and said, oh, it's kind of stabilized. And they're letting people go in to do further assessment, but this building seems like a big gust of wind. It could go toppling over. We're keeping an eye on that. But in the meantime, we want to get to calls, 1-800-941-7326. Let's go to Jeff on line two. He's from North Carolina. Jeff, what's on your mind?
1: Hey, Jason. Thanks for taking my call. Appreciate it. First-time caller. Yeah, the Mitch McConnell thing, it's not just a Mitch McConnell thing in my mind. It's a Pelosi. It's Schumer. It's, you know, you have all these old people that are in Congress. And I think we're just getting aged out. I think we need new, fresh faces, new perspective, and not have the old people try to keep up with the young people. Because if you look at all their aides around them and all their pages, right, they have, they're young. So they're trying to stay in touch through proxy, in my opinion.
0: Jeff, I think you're 100% right. Get in, serve, and then get your butt out of there. I strongly believe more than ever that we need term limits. I know Governor Ron DeSantis thinks this is a big thing. You have term limits for governors in some cases. You have term limits on the president. But senior leadership, it is something wrong when 98% of the incumbents win. 98%. So it's okay to vote somebody out. When I won, I was in Congress. I was elected in 2008. I beat a 12-year incumbent Republican. And, that was a hard road to go down. But it can be done. But get in, serve, get out. You're not the only person that can be there. And when you stay for decade after decade after decade, there's something wrong with that. So, Jeff, I think you're 100% right. But if you're also going to do term limits, you better do term limits on the staff as well, senior staff. I'm not talking about your average person who's working at Social Security Administration. I'm talking senior staff for the legislative branch and the executive branch, by the way.
1: Absolutely. Absolutely. You know, our technology today, the younger people pick up on it so quick. There is no need that the old excuse in my mind used to be, oh, you got to keep the senior leadership in there because they know what's going on. Young people can be brought up to speed in no time today. And a matter of fact, I think quicker because they're more in touch with technology.
0: Yeah, it's about serving your nation and doing it for all the right reasons. Remember, that's the story of George Washington, right? He had all the power, and what did he do? He stepped back, and it was hard. But that farewell address, when he talks about that, it's inspiring. Like we talked about with Young Washington, the good movie. Jeff, go out. Go see that movie. I haven't seen it yet, but I hear nothing but good things. Jeff, North Carolina, thank you so much for joining us on Hannity. I think you're absolutely spot on. Term limits is what we need. We need them at the state level. We need them at the federal level. Get in, serve, get out. And senior staff, you got to be along there too. You're listening to the Sean Hannity Program. Truly appreciate it. Stay with us. Mike Cirelli coming up. Lee Zeldin's coming up. You're going to want to hear from him. Mike Howell, John Sepiene, we got a lot coming up on Sean Hannity's show. Stay with us.
2: 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You know, born on America's darkest day, 9/11/01, the Tunnel to Towers Foundation, they have been helping American heroes ever since. Heroes like U.S. Army Sergeant Mario Nelson. He served in the National Guard and then volunteered at Ground Zero after the 9/11 attacks. Later, Mario enlisted full-time in the Army, was deployed to Iraq And then Mario, sadly, made the ultimate sacrifice. He was killed by a rocket-propelled grenade. Sadly, Mario left behind his wife, Mecca, their daughter, Mia. And after his death, Mecca began helping others heal from grief and trauma. And the Tunnel to Towers Foundation recognized the sacrifice of this family and were able, because of your generosity, to provide Mecca and Mia with a mortgage-free home. 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
5: Consequences for Iran. Lisa Brady, Fox News. The U.S. Treasury revoking a license that had temporarily authorized the sale of Iranian oil. This after three more commercial ships were hit by projectiles in the Strait of Hormuz, including a Qatari tanker.
6: That tanker was defying the Iranian order to follow their route instead of traveling the Omani route backed by the United States. A warning went out over the radio. It was ignored, and the tanker was hit by an unidentified projectile.
5: Fox's Mike Tobin in Tel Aviv. Iran has not directly claimed responsibility. Previous attacks have led to U.S. strikes and Iran attacks on neighboring countries. Right now, talks between the U.S. and Iran are on hold during a funeral for the slain supreme leader. And President Trump is in Turkey for a NATO summit. A federal judge just blocking the Trump administration from getting contact information for 2020 election workers in Georgia. The judge ruling the Justice Department subpoena is unreasonable. Evacuations in New York City around a high-rise under renovation, where bricks are falling and support columns bending.
7: Investigators are now focused on one key question: what caused those support columns to start buckling? Until engineers can determine the building is structurally sound, this section of Midtown East is expected to remain partially closed.
5: Fox's CB Cotton. New Jersey Governor Mikey Sherrill visiting a BJ's wholesale club store where the roof collapsed during storms yesterday that also caused flooding, downed trees, and power outages around the region. Sherrill urging people to report damage to the state's Office of Emergency Management.
8: Some of the applications we'll have for federal assistance will be very technical, so we want everyone to report those damages so we can calculate them.
5: The storms followed a heat wave now blamed for deaths in multiple states, including more than 20 in New Jersey. A retreat on Wall Street, the Dow down 131 at the bell. 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

0: create a plethora of jobs. Just like every industrial revolution, people went through that. And so I think we're seeing fear from the mass public. And again, it goes back to the narratives. And much like the drones that we just discussed, government needs to get involved. They need to lead this conversation and find what the middle ground is for both the citizens of the U.S., those that live in the vicinity of data centers, and the industry itself, which is critical not only to our economic development, but also our national security.
1: Well, it is national security because the demand is so high. And if somebody's like a purist saying, oh, I hate data centers, okay, well, then stop using your phone. Don't watch television. Don't go on Netflix. Don't drive a car. Don't go to your grocery store. Don't do anything in life. If you're going to be the purist that says, I hate data centers, then stop consuming data. But, you know, that would be too simple for them and too principled to that for that. But it also is going to create a lot of jobs. And I think that's what Overwatch Mission Critical is all about. Mike, I could talk to you all day about these two topics. I'd be remiss, though, if I didn't say thank you, thank you, thank you for your service to our country right after our 4th of July, for you serving as a Navy SEAL. We're just honored to have you here on the Sean Hannity Show. And thank you for your service to the country. 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We'll be right back. 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We'll be taking your calls.
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0: bummed, just bummed that the United States is out of the World Cup contention. They thought they played actually a pretty good tournament. The country is on fire. Donald Trump has actually put some really good things into place, and the security and the protocol and whatnot. It's actually going really well. Today's game, Argentina, 3-2 over Egypt, scoring 3 goals in 13 minutes, including Lionel Messi, absolutely stunningly. There's a long ways to go. I hope the world understands. I hope Americans understand how big this sport is. The entire country shut down, watching their teams, Switzerland and Colombia later today. I'm a huge, huge fan of the World Cup. I'm Jason Chaffetz filling in for Sean. Stay with us. Mike Howell's coming up next. We're going to talk immigration. Stay with me.
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5: A cascade of defections. I'm Lisa Brady, Fox News. A growing number of fellow Democrats are calling on Graham Platner to drop out of the Senate race in Maine as an ex-girlfriend publicly accuses him of rape. One of his biggest supporters and fundraisers, Vermont Independent Senator Bernie Sanders, says he spoke with Platner and recommended that he step aside.
6: Plattner denies the rape allegation, and he has not dropped out of the race, but says he's weighing his options. This is just the latest scandal for Graham Plattner, following backlash over the chest tattoo as a Nazi symbol, also physical abuse allegations from other ex-girlfriends.
5: Fox's Alexis McAdams. If he drops out, party officials in Maine have until next Monday to choose a new candidate to face Republican Senator Susan Collins in November. At least two other Democrats now filing paperwork that opens the door to running. A setback in court for the Trump administration's effort to get detailed information about election workers in Georgia.
7: The Justice Department is seeking to obtain the names and personal contact information of every individual who worked or volunteered for Fulton County, Georgia's election operations in 2020 and obtained a grand jury subpoena to do that in April. But a federal judge has quashed that subpoena, ruling the subpoena is unreasonable and highly burdensome. The grand jury subpoena followed a January search of Fulton County's election hub by the FBI. President Trump has long claimed widespread voter fraud in the county cost him Georgia in the 2020 election. No recounts or investigations have uncovered fraud.
5: Fox's Jared Halpern in Washington. A deadly confrontation between federal immigration agents and a man they were trying to arrest in Houston. ICE says he was an illegal migrant from Mexico who attacked an officer with his vehicle early today during an attempted traffic stop and was shot when the officer fired in self-defense. The driver later died at a hospital, the FBI investigating. 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
13: 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They're there to welcome you, and you can learn all kinds of great things about what they have, and they will treat you like family. 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Tell them that Trey sent you.
14: I'm Judge Javier Pacheco, and one of the greatest honors of my life was earning the trust of Governor Ron DeSantis when he appointed me to serve as Lee County Judge. Governor DeSantis chose me because he knows I'm a constitutional conservative who will apply the law as written and uphold the Constitution as our founders intended, not rewrite it from the bench to fit political agendas. Before taking the bench, I spent years handling complex cases in both state and federal courts, which taught me the importance of preparation and discipline as a judge. I'm Judge Javier Pacheco. I was born in Peru and came to America legally at 9 years old when my family fled communist terrorism in search of freedom and safety. That experience taught me just how special America is and how quickly freedom disappears when the rule of law is ignored. That inspired me to dedicate my life to protecting the God-given rights that make our nation exceptional. I'm Judge Javier Pacheco. Governor Ron DeSantis trusted me to uphold the Constitution. And with your vote, I will continue protecting the freedoms that make America great. Paid by Judge Javier Pacheco for Lee County Judge.
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8: Trey Radel, your host of The Drive. That whole soccer thing sucked anyway. We're done with that. We're Americans. Let's move on. Football's around the corner. Real football. That's the way we kind of are, right? I loved it. I actually will say that I kind of got into it. I mean, here we are. We were talking on air about, you know, how someone who is totally ignorant on soccer, a.k.a. football, watched it. And I found out, it's kind of like these strategies, almost like as if this dude was a point guard in the NBA. And the way that you dribble and you pass and you set up for the shot, you get the kick, you get the free kick. All of that was super cool. I'm done. And by the way, Donald Trump, again, love him or hate him, what a gangster move. You had the American that got the red card. And what's that, by the way, really quick, if you're not familiar with soccer, yellow card is some sort of a warning, which by the way, is kind of dumb in and of itself. Like, you're warned. You better not act up again. The red card means you're out. And do you know, I literally didn't learn this until I'm half a century old, even though I've watched some World Cups. You got 11 players on the field. If you get a red card in the World Cup, I just combine things to make things move faster. If you get the red card, you lose a player. You're 10. It says on the screen, down to 10 players. You can't sub someone in. Somebody gets booted. That's it. Could you, by the way, imagine that in football? Like, I mean real football. I don't know if anybody here listening, streaming or anything is actual football fans, love meaning football. I'm sure I'm offending a few people. But could you imagine, like, if Gronkowski, it was the star tight end for so many years with the Pats and went to the Bucks with Brady. Yeah, you know what? He got into a fist fight and they booted him. You're now down a lineman. It doesn't work. But in soccer, somehow they make it work. A few observations that what Trump did. Gangster move. He called after one of the stars on the U.S. team got booted and would not have been allowed to play. And apparently Trump's pretty close with whoever heads up FIFA, not the European ones that also are part of it. And you know, Trump was very open about it. He said, I didn't ask him to do anything. I just said that this doesn't look right, that there was two athletes who collided into each other. And that is something naturally that happens in any sport. He should not be booted out. Sure enough, FIFA reversed the call. The Europeans are pissed. You know what? They may love our ranch, but apparently they don't like the way that we have our president calling about soccer. There's some other European league. I don't know. I'm not taking the time to go. I'm prepping for your show. I'm not researching what something like UEF. I don't know. It'd be United.
15: If it starts
8: European.
15: With you, yeah.
8: Whatever. I'm just not interested. I'm only interested in three letters coming up, and that would be the N to the F to the L. But they got super pissed, like European pissed. And European pissed is like, I'm so mad. We must discuss this. We must have talk about this. And they're very upset with Donald Trump. By the way, no matter what that man does, the Europeans are always going to hate
15: him. They were already upset with him. It doesn't matter.
8: Like,
15: makes no difference at all.
8: Now we uber hate him. We uber hate this man. Okay.
15: Too pissed to dance. Yeah.
8: So the U.S. is done. That was it. We got our asses handed to us. And more than likely because we played a real good European
15: team.
8: Yeah,
15: they're not going to let us win anyway.
8: No. So. We got to where we got, and I will say this. The reason why we, for the next, probably several World Cups, may not ever make it further than what we did this tournament is one reason. Our best athletes don't play soccer. Okay? If you had the people with the skill level of a Michael Jordan, of a LeBron James, I'm just using those two in particular. Like, if you had those athletes who said from my childhood, this is what I'm doing. If you had any of these star athletes that you've ever watched from freaking Walter Payton. You want to talk about footwork? Walter Payton. To stars who do both things. Deion Sanders. Like, people who could play. Do you know what kind of an insane, stellar athlete that is, by the way? First of all, to simply play Division III football, or whatever sport, is pretty amazing. That means that you are pretty damn good. To go Division I, you kick ass, and you are part of a very elite group. To go and play in a professional sport, you're top 1%. To play in two professional sports and hold your own, impossible. Now, imagine if all those athletes played soccer all their lives. But they don't. Why? Because we want to watch the NBA, the NFL, MLB. Soccer, I don't know. It comes in like... Oh, by the way, though, another note to that is who does want to play soccer? The women. And they kick ass at it. The men, not so much. So the soccer has ended. I don't know if the love and admiration that we played so many sound clips over and over for the United States, I don't know how much that goodwill is still there, because so people again are ubel pissed about Donald Trump calling on the dude's name, Balogun, something like that, who was supposed to be booted out of this game. Not that it mattered. We lost. It was fun. It was kind of fun watching for a while. Ian, you watched 0 minutes, right?
15: Yes, zero. I did go back and watch that play, and I read about the rule.
8: Oh.
15: And as usual with sports, it was crap. It should never have been called. It was a bad red card.
8: Yeah.
15: I red card the ref.
8: I mean, maybe there's somebody that makes an argument against that, but my God, when you have what is so very clearly unintentional and just an incident that happens, you shouldn't be thrown out of the game or booted, certainly.
15: Yeah, we're charging people for accidents now. I mean,
8: and that's
15: how I looked at it. So I'm behind the president making the call.
8: But maybe this is why we're not fans of soccer.
15: Yeah, it could be.
8: because you end up...
15: It didn't make me want to watch suddenly, I'll tell you that.
8: I will say, though, it's been a fun ride. You know, from here, I don't know who's in it. Off the top of my head, again, I know England... Because they beat Mexico. I think Colombia is still in it. Argentina. Brazilians, they're out.
15: Are we supposed to care who's in it now?
8: I think if you maybe want to watch some more. Oh. I think there's everything's think. I don't know. I'll probably still watch a match here or there. England, Norway, I think, is next. It's the most fun has been, honestly, watching Europeans shoot guns and eat barbecue. I mean, yes. That's been the cool. And then literally drinking ranch dressing.
15: Yes, and going to Bucky's.
8: Go to Bucky's, as this place has a rodent. I've seen grown men wearing T-shirt with rodent on their chest. What is this, I ask myself?
16: My favorite part of this whole thing was hearing about the Scotch just drinking us dry.
8: Dude, they went. Sorry, I just called you dude, but.
16: It's universal.
15: It's universal.
8: They went. Yeah, if you didn't know this, the Scots, they show up to Boston and out. They drink the bars dry. That's a lot of drinking.
15: I think they cleaned the planes out on the way over, too. The planes? Yeah, I read an article about that. The planes arrived empty of alcoholic beverages across the Atlantic.
8: Show up to Boston. And by the way, I think one of the most interesting things about that is it's Boston. It's not like, you know, for example, I'm sure that they're heavy drinkers in Kansas City, but it's not like they're, you know, Des Moines. Even like Seattle, not heavy drinkers in Seattle or Los Angeles. Those are two places that, quite frankly, people are smoking a lot more weed. To go to a Seattle bar, downtown Los Angeles, I get that. They went to Boston. The only thing that might be more impressive than that is going to Milwaukee, Wisconsin, and drinking a bar dry from there. That would be the only thing. But that, you know, that was pretty impressive. They just drank it all dry. I think at one point they were very upset that they had only one option to go to, and that was Bud Light. They drank all the same.
15: Everything else was gone. Yeah,
8: yeah. They drank everything. It was every import, every every Sam Adams. And like, the only choice here is the Bud Light. Absolute shite. American piss, I believe would be what they referred to it as.

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6: In Southwest Florida, weather turns fast. A sunny afternoon can quickly become dangerous lightning, flooding rain, or a tropical system worth watching. Southwest Florida turns to Wink News. With Wink Doppler 3X and the Wink meteorologists, Wink tracks storms closer to home. Before the storm reaches your street, turn to Wink. Wink News, the weather authority.
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0: And for anybody that may have been at this event last night, Byron Donaldson, Collier County, the Collier GOP there with an event where he's speaking. And man, James Fishback showed up. And they got what they wanted. And what they wanted was for people there to react violently. And there was some pushing, shoving, some grabbing. And I'm curious if you were there. 239-479-5592. 239-479-5592 is the phone number. Fishback is running his campaign on being a provocateur and attempting to solicit as much emotion as he can from, yes, supporters, but also the people that he's attacking. Look, James Fishback is more than welcome to come on this show. I think that the Republican Party banning him from debates was dumb. I generally think that bans are dumb. If you're qualified, even if he has very little support, which he does, very little, but this is Byron's race to lose. Byron has won. Byron won months ago. But I would be curious to hear from a Fishback supporter. The phone lines are open, 239-479-5592. But again, I'm curious if you were at this event last night where James Fishback and these dudes rolled in, and in, you know, I don't know how, there's not enough video that I've seen for me to determine how it ended up at the, with the very heated moments. I mean, there's one dude with a Collier GOP tag who is irate and quite frankly, acting totally irrational and doing exactly what Fishback and his team wanted. They wanted to get someone to start screaming at them. They wanted someone to physically grab Fishback and his supporters, and they got that. Again, if you were there, I'd be curious to hear from you. 239-479-5592. But the love of Fishback, I'd be curious to hear from supporters as well. 239-479-5592. The emotions from this incident that happened here in Southwest Florida last night, to me, go to show that so many people take candidates way too seriously. To the point where you've got some who, and I'll give you two examples that have a bit of a cult-like status, and that is Barack Obama and Donald Trump. Now, I think that the left in general gives Barack Obama this messiah-like quality where, in their view, he's on par with Jesus Christ. And I think that the left takes themselves so ridiculously seriously. Oh, God. It's just painful to the point where the left, that maybe some of you, like me, I used to love certain components, like their sense of humor. The left, generally speaking, for the longest time, they're the ones who had the sense of humor. It was Republicans, especially in like the 1990s, early 2000s, just took themselves so seriously. We're better than you. We're going to legislate morality. Give me a break. The Republican Party today, I love the sense of humor, people who don't take themselves so seriously. However, you're still going to find people that they are unable to criticize Donald Trump in any way, shape, or form for things that you know as well as I do that if Biden were to have done, they would be hammering him. Let me get right to a call. Hey, caller, you're on the air. Who is this? Hello, you're on the air. Who's this? You don't have to be scared. Hello? No. They're turned up, right? I think we heard him even. Yeah, are you there? I got a click. Hello? Nope. I know you're scared. I know you're listening right now. I know you get nervous. Like, I just picked up. I put you on air. You wanted to hear from Katrina. Sorry. Hello? You got right to me. You trying to talk now? I'm going to let you go. If there's no connection, maybe it's a bad one. You can hang up and call again. 239-479-5592. 5592. So people get a little freaked out. We've noticed that, actually. Certainly Katrina has. Katrina, you know how many times that you just pick up and it's just click right away?
1: Oh, yeah. Okay. Very often, actually. They you know, in their heads, I'm sure they're thinking, you know, they've got something they want to say. But the minute I pick up the phone and go, 92.5 Fox News, what's your first name? Click. Sometimes they don't even get out the whole phrase and they just hang right up.
0: I can't do it.
1: Like, it's okay. We don't bite.
2: And probably even more popular than that are the ones that call and they're going into the spiel about what they're calling about. And when you say, okay, hold on, we'll get you on the air, they go, no, I don't want to get on the air. Yeah. I just want to tell you.
0: Yeah, okay. Well, that
2: oh,
0: works. Yeah.
2: Okay, the show behind the show. Okay. Yeah.
0: Just
1: if you have something you want to tell Trent, you don't want to go on the air, send him a text. You know, we have it's the same text number.
0: Which is good to bring up, by the way. The text line is 239-479-5592. That's the call in as well.
2: I think people think behind the scenes we're taking notes, and then on the break we go, Trey, Bill in Lehigh hates you, Bob in Cape likes you, and we tell you all these things that were told to us on the phone.
0: Better yet, I don't want to go on air. I want to talk with Trey off air.
2: Oh, yeah, we get those, too.
0: Yeah.
2: Yeah, I want to talk to Trey, but I need to do it off the air. Yeah.
1: Okay. No, I'm sorry. Trey doesn't take calls off the air.
2: Yeah.
0: So I do think that the event that happened in Collier is a situation where we tend to take our either elected officials or candidates or perhaps love and passion way too far. Those Fishback supporters, you know, who like all walk in screaming, they knew exactly what they wanted, and they got that. Oh, we are going to take a break. The phone lines are open, 239-479-5592, 239-479-5592. Again, I'd love to hear from a Fishback supporter or if you were there last night. I'm Trey Radel's Drive. Trey Radel here, your host of The Drive. 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
5: A message from Fox News, I'm Tom Graham. President Trump intending a tense meeting with Turkey today, gathering NATO allies. Well, he's been critical of several European nations for not offering more support during the U.S. conflict with Iran.
6: We did something in Iran. We don't need anybody's help. I didn't even want the help. But before I asked, they said they wouldn't be there. And we've invested trillions of dollars in NATO.
5: The president also insisting the U.S. should control Greenland instead of Denmark. A New York City skyscraper in danger of collapsing in busy midtown Manhattan. Mayor Zora Mamdani.
7: Every few minutes, we are looking at a new assessment of the structure and of the possibilities and the options that we have in front of us.
5: Now, the under-construction 38-story building remains unstable with buckled columns. Bricks have fallen onto the street. 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
10: Good evening, Southwest Florida. Isolated storms continuing through about 8 o'clock this evening. Looking ahead towards your Wednesday morning, we'll be starting out with just a few clouds, temperatures in the upper 70s. Those will be quickly heating up tomorrow. It'll be a little bit warmer. Highs tomorrow afternoon, likely topping out in the mid-90s out there. You get a good mix of sun and clouds throughout most of the day. Expect only isolated storms in the afternoon and evening with about 30% rain coverage that drops even lower on Thursday with the arrival of some Saharan dust. I'm Wink News Weather Authority meteorologist Josh Green.
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0: Trey Radel, your host of The Drive. Just joining us, talking about the insanity that ensued at a Collier County Republican Executive Club committee, this meeting they had, where Byron Donalds was speaking, and the Fishback and his supporters go in, and I mean, I just going through this.
16: Let him in!
0: Let him in!
16: Let him in!
0: Let him
16: in! Let him in!
0: I mean, listen to how crazy he is. You can hear it. That's a supporter. You can hear it in his voice, screaming at the top of his lungs, let him in! Let him in! What drives you to do that? What is it? Do you think that that is good for anybody? I mean, you know, to try and play devil's advocate to myself, which I will often do because I, out of perhaps attempting to see different views here, you know, when you've got a guy, Fishback, who might as well just be dropping the N-word, this is the provocateur. This is what Fishback has done, gone on and put social media videos up where he's shooting a gun. He's shooting some sort of long rifle. Pop. And there's just a video of him shooting a gun. And the title of that video is Pull Up Byron Donalds. Let's see if you're really black.
2: Wow.
0: Like, what?
2: That's shades of a desperate person right there.
0: Yeah, it's, I don't know what this guy wants to do. I don't know what his aims or intentions are. And quite frankly, when it comes to his policies, I don't even know what he stands for, except the generic things that you hear like, we need to go back to the old Florida. What does that even mean?
2: Kick all the people out and start growing citrus?
0: Yeah, let's boot everybody, including probably loads of people that he knows. And he'll say things like that. You know, you bring up citrus. We need to go back to being an agriculture state. What does that mean? But what? And so then you have, like, if you're even going to pursue that line of thought, then you get into, great, what government policies move? How are you going to do that? How are you going to make Florida an agriculture state again? And what that really requires then is complete social engineering through the government.
2: So in other words, we've set a goal that is just completely unreasonable. It's just something that,
0: but
2: it's not even something that most people would want us to do anyway.
0: No. This dude who will also just stand against things, for example, data centers. And if you've missed the talks, over the past few weeks here, we've gone extensively through this crazy fear, or worse. First of all, let me always readily admit that it's great to be suspect of things. You should be inquisitive. You should be suspect. You should be questioning. You should be prodding. You should be poking. What we've seen overwhelmingly when it comes to the data centers is that all of these accusations that it's going to suck up all the water and everybody's bills are going to go up to thousands of dollars a month are all ridiculous. They're all, that is not happening, whether it's the advanced technologies regarding dealing with the water, to the fact that your own lawmakers can absolutely regulate what is happening with them sucking so much out of the electricity.
2: And when they move
0: bills
2: into your community, you have the opportunity there through code enforcement to put them where you want them and through impact fees to fix any of these problems that come about. You know, right now, if you come here and build a house in Lee County, you're going to pay an impact fee.
0: Yep.
2: That impact fee helps to provide things like new fire trucks, new police cars. That's already in place. The same thing here. If there's going to be a negative impact on water, there would be an impact fee charge so that the county could stay up with that problem.
0: Yeah.
2: This is being fed by foreign influences, I really believe.
0: Yeah, that is something important.
2: And that's why I think this has gotten so far and why so many people are blindly just saying this.
0: And what we've had in Southwest Florida, and I believe it's DeSoto County in particular, an outright ban for a year.
2: Yeah.
0: The moratorium, those cannot
2: very short-sighted
0: be built.
2: Giving up millions of dollars in tax revenue.
0: So let me get to a call as one is coming in. Hello, Ronnie, Naples, you're on the drive.
17: Hey, bros, what is going on? Hey, you know what? I think we ought to have a Republican mosh pit made of Byron Donalds, Donalds, Cash, Bongino, Hexas, get some Miller time in there, and get in, I think, Susie, she's part of the Department of Education, and just say, okay, we'll take you all on right now. Come on in.
0: And so a mosh pit is, do you know what a mosh pit is?
17: Dude, come on.
0: What's a mosh pit?
17: Yeah. The mosh pit is like all hell breaks loose and you can only give as good as you get.
0: So
17: we can play music.
0: Right. Okay. A mosh pit is when hang with me. Mosh pit, which it's been many years since I was in a mosh pit. I want to say it was at a white zombie concert. I don't know if you know who White Zombie is. And it's where you're dancing, but you're kind of just, it's crazy, it's wild, and you're butting heads, and it's like a fist fight, but it's not a fist fight, and you're bouncing, it's like playing football, but you're not playing football. That's dancing. I think that maybe what you're getting at is we need a cage match. We need a cage match to allow people to simply duke it out. Is that what you think might work better?
17: No, I think that this dude just needs to be told the time of day. And get the hell out of here. That's all.
0: Fishback?
17: Yes. I mean, we can go ahead.
0: Well,
17: go
0: said.
17: Ahead. Open up your mouth. You know, it's a free speech. But you know what? Let's dance. That's all. I'm tired. I'm tired of people, of Republicans with no spines. And, you know, they're just like really timid. Oh, I might make them mad. Damn it. Yes. Let's get mad. Let's get rowdy. That's what I'm saying.
0: Okay. Sorry. But so with that said, though, are you a fan of Fishback?
17: No.
0: Oh, okay. You think he's got
17: no.
0: All right.
17: All I'm saying is he has the right to be there. Okay.
0: Yeah.
17: Go ahead. Let him in. But if he, you know, if somebody dots his eyes, oh, well, you know, it happens in the mosh pit.
0: Ronnie, much appreciated. That is Ronnie in Naples. Thank you.
2: I think it's a great idea. I think we should cover it. Maybe we'll sponsor it.
0: I mean, maybe we get White Zombie to reunite.
2: There
0: play.
2: We go. Yeah.
0: I'm kind of thinking, Rob Zombie, where are you these
2: Don't
0: days?
2: Knock it till you try it. I mean, hey.
0: I mean, maybe we should actually be aiming for bigger, though, like Metallica.
2: There you
0: is,
2: go.
0: What I think. The
2: politics is devolving into a mosh pit on its own, I think. But, yeah.
0: I think cage match. The mosh pit, I'm sorry. I'm being a purist on what you do in a mosh pit. A cage match, which it seems that, I mean, Fishback, I think that Byron Donalds, in fact, now, hold on. See, brain moving way faster than my mouth right now. You want to talk that out. Byron Donalds stands at what, 6'3", 6'4"?
2: Yeah.
0: Dude's probably 250.
2: My money's on Byron.
0: Yeah. Fishback, I've never seen Fishback in person. He doesn't look like the biggest dude. Doesn't look like he works out. I don't know if Byron's working out, but Byron's a big-ass dude. Byron is a big guy.
2: Yeah, he is.
0: So I don't know where that ends up, if Fishback would accept
2: invite. Or a cage match invite, whichever it might be.
0: Just don't hit the face.
2: I mean, won't debate, but I'll cage.
0: Fishback is wearing glasses. Would he keep them on? I don't know. Let me get to a call before we wrap up the Fishback Byron Donalds cage match. Hello, Tom Naples, you're on the drive.
18: Hey, how you doing, Trey?
0: What's up, Tom?
18: Well, not to sound like a dick, but you got all these impact fees now that we have. You're talking about these data centers and solving the problem of water and all that stuff. We don't have enough fresh water now with impact fees. We can't get rid of our storm water.
0: Okay, just real quick. Look, I thought you were calling in about Fishback, but regarding the impact fees, let's even put that aside for a second. Dude, I don't know if we're on what is up with your phone, so maybe we turn them down just a second, and then we'll come back. The concept that this takes all of the water has been debunked multiple times with the advancements in the technology. That's not the case of the data centers at all anymore. I would say also that that can be regulated at the local level, but in the way that any new data center has been built, all of the research that I've gone through and we presented in segment after segment is that that's just not the case. They're using reclaimed water and more and recycling it within their own facilities, and that many of the areas where you see people coming up and, oh, this is all a bunch of bullcrap and we need bans, there's been documentation of foreign entities fueling this because China and Russia do not want us to have data centers and they want the movement of AI set back as much as possible so they can outdo us. But anyway, Tom, that's just the gist of what I've got for you, dude. You turn them up again.
18: Well, I'm not saying that we shouldn't have them. I'm just saying everybody thinks that impact fee solves everything, but they don't. That's all I'm saying.
0: Okay.
18: I mean,
0: all right.
18: Elon says, let's shoot the data centers up into space where it's cold up to space to use solar panels and
0: yes.
18: fuel.
0: Yeah, that is, I believe Elon Musk had proposed that, and it's back that could be the future. The only, again, sorry, I'm nerding out, but having the another thought on that is we have really crowded space, like the amount of satellites, the amount of potential debris and everything.
2: It's also a lot more up there than people think.
0: Oh, dude.
2: And there is a whole department of the Space Force that is now monitoring all of these pieces of junk, all of these satellites, all of this stuff up there, and it's crazy.
0: Yeah.
2: You know, another thing they're looking at is putting AI data centers in the oceans and use the up and down motion of the ocean to power it. And they would float free and be anchored, basically.
0: I think the alternatives and the technology itself solves itself. I think that
2: yes.
0: calling for bans on things that propel AI are profoundly short-sighted, and everybody's trying to find the boogeyman. I'm Troy Radel. We'll be right back.
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19: I'm Stuart Varney, and this is the Fox Business Report.
20: The major averages ending lower as investors question the AI rally's staying power. AI jitters slam semiconductors and memory chip makers following a sell-off of Samsung Electronics stock. However, software stocks climbed amid a rotation away from chips. Shares of Palantir Technologies rose over 1% and notching its seventh straight session of gains. The data analytics software company announcing a deal with its first commercial customer in Mexico, marking an expansion beyond the massive defense contracts that built its reputation. The Dow down 131 points, the Nasdaq lower by 302, S&P 500 down 34. And shares of Rivian Automotive fell 18% after the EV maker said it would sell 75 million shares to help repay a $4.5 billion loan from the Energy Department. That's your Fox Business Report. I'm Hillary Barsky, invested in you.
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0: I'm going to do everything I can to make sure that Graham Plattner is the next senator from the state of Maine.
1: Yes. He's so serious, and, you know, when Bernie lowers his voice like that, you know he means business. Serious business here.
2: So the Graham Plattner is the guy that was hailed as the blue-collar savior of the Democratic Party. You know, I mean, like if you're into a Nazi rapist, if that's your thing, you got your guy.
3: What's a great transition, you know, Nazi to commie?
2: Yeah, it works.
3: I guess.
2: Until it didn't.
3: Yeah.
2: So, New York Times did stories a while ago on Graham Plattner and his behavior with women. And there was one woman that alleged she was basically ignored by the New York Times. One other woman they paid attention to. Now, let me show you what happened here. New York Times does its hard-hitting expose on Graham Plattner and potentially some problems with his sexual escapades and treatment of women. And they had the two women. The one that they interviewed and chose to put into their New York Times expose on Graham Plattner, which really wasn't that hard-hitting, was a Republican. Why? Because obviously if a Republican woman is leveling accusations, she doesn't count when we believe all women. You believe all women except for Republican women. New York Times focused on her and totally ignored another woman, a registered Democrat. That woman was featured now most recently by Politico in a story showing that as she contends that Graham Plattner raped her. And she brought the receipts. She brought all everything that she had shared with her therapist shortly after, documented everything from texts, emails, with talks with her friends and family. By the way, in very much the same way that the woman who accused Eric Swalwell of all of this, the one who accused Eric Swalwell had all kinds of stuff. Texts with her mom, sharing this horrible experience. I think I was raped by Eric Swalwell. And then was even sharing how Swalwell was texting, had a great time, and takes a selfie. Do you like my suit? I'm about to be on CNN. She saved everything, the pictures and more, from that next day. And that's all ends up getting shared. So there are so many different things to observe about the left in our country today and where things are for them, certainly, when it comes to their guy and what they choose to believe or not to believe. Let me give you an example here. This is Ro Khanna from weeks ago being asked about Graham Plattner.
4: You also are not afraid to back Graham Plattner. You've been one of the most steady voices for him within the Democrat Party. When other folks within your party have said he's crossed some lines for them, we're going to put up and scroll here for folks at home to see some of the controversies he's been accused of, some of the stuff he's admitted to, some of it he's denied. But we're talking about things like the Nazi tattoo, which he said he didn't understand and later covered up. But, you know, slurs against specific communities, mocking, you know, a U.S. soldier who was shot by the Taliban, shaming rape victims and others. Do you worry about that? What is the line for you? Because there have been allegations by former female partners of his who've alleged abuse and mistreatment, those kinds of things. I mean, what happened to believe women?
5: Well, I do believe those women, and I have said that his past conduct was shameful, and I totally condemned it. He did two, three tours of duty in Iraq. He came back with a PTSD. That's not an excuse, but he said that he had a problem with alcohol. He had an ugly period in his life, and he believes that he is transformed, and he's had redemption. And the voters of Maine had a choice, and they voted for him by 72%.
2: So I believe all women, except for this time, because these are charges levied against my dude, who I endorsed. And if that is not quintessential leftist behavior, I don't know what is. It is hypocrisy at its finest. And it's straight up on display. So what has happened now is fascinating fallout that I think you again begin to see how the left will eat its own when the time is right. We're going to have to take a break here, but the phone lines are open. 239-479-5592. 239-479-5592. So what's around the bend now is really what I would call the moral twist of where, you know what, we're Democrats and we called it out. You know, we now are saying that Grant Plattner, just days before, we need to get this solved to see if we can swap him out and see if there's somebody else that could possibly replace him. Now we really think he's bad. And they only do that when they know their person is useless. The phone lines are open, 239-479-5592. I'm Trey Radel's right.
6: Hi, I'm Judge Amanda Levy Reese. Governor Ron DeSantis appointed me to the Circuit Court bench because he trusts that I am a constitutional conservative who will always uphold the law as written and never legislate from the bench. And as a Circuit Court judge, you can trust that I will always apply the law fairly and consistently based on the Constitution. I currently preside over Unified Family Court, where I serve children and families through some of the most difficult times of their lives. I'm Amanda Levy Reese, and as a Southwest Florida native, I understand the values of our community. 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Governor DeSantis trusts me, and you can too. Paid by Amanda Levy Reese for Circuit Court Judge.
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10: This is a Fox News alert. A new round of strikes against Iran. I'm Lee Silasera. Central Command Forces have begun launching a series of powerful strikes against Iran after it targeted and attacked commercial ships manned by civilians in international waters. CENTCOM calling the strikes unwarranted, dangerous, and a clear violation of the ceasefire. Earlier, the Trump administration revoked a license that allowed Tehran to sell its oil in the open market.
11: The Treasury Department waived some sanctions on Iranian oil sales as part of the 60-day ceasefire agreement reached between the U.S. and Iran, but that license allowing oil sales is now revoked. It comes hours after three commercial ships were fired at by Iran as they transited the Strait of Hormuz. A memorandum of understanding between the U.S. and Iran requires the free and safe passage of vessels through the narrow waterway.
10: Fox's Jared Halpern in Washington, in a statement, Iran's foreign ministry condemned the suspension of sales. President Trump now in Turkey for a NATO summit.
12: The president says he even would have skipped the summit altogether had it not been for where it's being held, as well as the invitation from Turkey's president, who Trump is clearly seeing as a close ally.
10: Fox's Mark Meredith in Ankara, Turkey. Vermont Senator Bernie Sanders has joined the list of people calling for Maine Democratic Senate candidate Graham Plattner to drop out after an ex-girlfriend accused him of sexual assault.
13: She's accusing him of raping her back in 2021. She tells CNN he forced himself on her inside of her home in Maine despite telling him to stop.
10: Fox's Alexis McAdams. Plattner denies the allegations and has said that he will step back from campaigning this week, canceling a series of town hall events. If Plattner drops out by next Monday, Democrats have until July 27th to choose a new candidate to face Republican Senator Susan Collins in November. Wall Street AI stocks sent the markets lower again and now lost 130. 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
20: I'm Judge James Stewart. Before Governor Ron DeSantis appointed me to the circuit court, I spent more than 17 years as a prosecutor right here in Southwest Florida. I prosecuted some of the toughest cases while protecting and defending our Constitution. Those experiences prepared me to serve as a judge. A judge has to know the law, but a judge also has to have the discipline to follow it, the patience to listen, and the backbone to make tough decisions fairly, based on the law, not political bias. That's the standard I bring to every case. I'm Judge James Stewart. I'm a husband, a father, and I understand the importance of keeping good judges on the bench. I am honored to have the endorsements of all 5 Southwest Florida sheriffs, our state attorney Amira Fox, and public defender Kathy Smith. Governor Ron DeSantis trusts my judgment, and I'm asking you to do the same. On August 18th, vote to keep Judge James Stewart on the circuit court.
21: Paid by James Stewart for Circuit Court Judge.
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2: If you've been with us, we're going to return to the Plattner story. There's just tons to talk about, dissect there. But right now, I want to let you know that we are once again bombing Iran. This is Fox News. U.S. launches powerful strikes on Iran after attacks on ships in the Strait of Hormuz. So there have been more attacks there, and now we're bombing again. I'm going to be very blunt here, and maybe Ian and I are going to catch a little crap from you. I just don't know what the hell we're doing here.
3: You know, I don't get it either. It's like this seems to be the big mistake of the whole thing here, starting this now. Why didn't we bomb them the day after the midterms? I mean, I'm just being honest here.
2: Yeah,
3: this is the biggest thing that's affecting the midterms right now, I think.
2: And let's take it, though, a step further and talk about the actual true cost of what we're looking at here. We're now, once again, we're bombing let me remind you, one of the things that President Trump ran on is, and I'm going to get pretty specific here, and the phone lines are open, 239-479-5592, was we're not, first of all, the generality and the sort of talking points from Republicans for many years now have been, we're not going to get involved in any more unnecessary wars. Okay, well, I don't know if this is necessary. I thought that a summer ago we bombed their nuclear facilities and that was it. What we did next, more recently, was not that. It was going after attempting to decapitate their leadership, which was unsuccessful. You kill one and there's 50 others there ready to replace, just as crazy as the first one. And destroy their military. Okay, I mean, I'm not going to argue with that. That's bad. Okay, great. An Iran deprived of their military, generally a safer world. But here we are now. How long do we stay in Hormuz? How long are we going to be there as the police officers of this? The phone lines are open, 239-479-5592. However, I want to say it again, while you heard we're not going to run in any more unnecessary wars, one of the things that Trump was very specific about was we're not going to deplete our military and our military assets on this kind of stuff. And here we are. I mean, after all the crap we sold, give to Ukraine, here we are now in Iran. And look, I get it. We've got the mightiest military around the world. I'm sure it's not hard to convince me that we can, to use a very Washington cliche, we can walk and chew gum at the same time. Okay. But you cannot deny that here we are spending billions and billions of dollars to just keep doing this. Let me get to your calls, 239-479-5592. Stephen Lehigh, you're on 92.5 Fox News.
0: Yeah, hey, Trey. I mean, this whole premise that we went in there and did not plan on changing the regime, I was really perplexed with that in the first place. You know, if it walks like a duck, if it's an evil duck and it walks like a duck and quacks like a duck and all that other garbage, you know, what's going to change here? We have to take these people, the leadership, completely out, the mullahs and these Iranian guard, and replace them with some other people who may mumble and fumble around, and that's their problem.
2: I hear you. But to do that, especially given what the Iranians have done, I'm not complimenting them, but what they realized many years ago and began to change was they prepared for all of their successors. They knew that what they did not want to do is have a, for example, Maduro situation. Maduro out, that's it. Like, okay,
0: yeah.
2: You cut the head off the snake and that was it. It's different in Iran, where they have distributed all kinds of responsibilities, money and armament to all of those who are capable in there, from the mullahs to the military and more. So in order to just, quote unquote, get rid of that, that requires, I think, massive aerial campaigns and boots on the ground.
0: Yeah, we need to blow up. We need to blow up the electrical grid that goes into those petroleum refineries. Not destroy the refineries, because that would take years to replace. But you know, you can replace an electrical grid
2: quickly. But you cannot do this without boots on the ground. Do you think we should have boots on the ground?
0: Well, I think, you know, a lot of the electrical grid, you could just devastate it, you know, just to completely destroy it. I think we probably already have people on the ground. Being in Vietnam, we had people all over the place.
2: I know. If you serve, sir, maybe you were in Cambodia and, you know, you'll never say. Okay, I get it.
0: Yeah.
2: But this would require, what we did in Iraq and Afghanistan. Afghanistan turned out fantastic. It sure seems like we keep, you know, to use the cliche, not really definition, but what is the definition of insanity? Keep doing the same thing over and over. And we watch what happened in Afghanistan. I think it's debatable what we did in Iraq. But again, let me get to your calls. Jerry, Chicago, you're on the drive. Hello, Jerry.
1: Good evening. Trey, whatever happened to the uprising that was going to foment with the CIA? And do these people want to overthrow the government? Is that been
2: they can't. Play? They're all disarmed. That's it. There's no uprising of anyone. You don't have organization of militias. You just don't have that. You've got people who've been slaughtered. The last time they tried that, they just simply protest, and there was a bloodbath of roughly.
1: So is the CIA active in trying to foment that a little bit? Do you think?
2: I don't know, I am always the first to say, I'm not an expert in a whole lot. If there's an area where I think I'd maybe have some room to take a look at, I think any American take a look at Iran in the situation. You've got a citizenry that is unarmed. Okay. By the way, the Kurds, what a ridiculous concept. Oh, the Kurds in Iraq are going to go over to Iran and face off with the Revolutionary Guard. And you know what? When that was leaked about a possibility, the Kurds are like, F you and hell no. So you got an unarmed citizenry who's already been slaughtered. You got 100,000 young adults who were murdered in the streets. What can you do?
1: Well, you know, number one, if it's not now, it's never. But do you think the majority of Iranians still want the regime change, or are they just kind of comfortable with the way things are?
2: Here's the problem. One, there's a great word that was used a few months ago. I quoted this iteration was, what's going to happen if you Gazify Iran? And here's what that means. And it's in simple terms I can make in the short time I have here. And what happened on October 7th when you've got the Hamas that goes into Israel and rapes and pillages and steals girls and parades girls with bloody vaginas through Gaza is you have sympathy for Israel. And then Israel goes on the offensive, and they just absolutely pummel Gaza. And you see these images of it just absolutely in ashes and kids starving, all of that kind of stuff. What then the theory is if you go and Gazify, if you take down the electrical grid, if you end up bombing the hell out of Iran, what you end up having is two enemies can unite with the commonality of, I hate America now. The mullahs hate them, and the citizens who cannot have children in the local hospital. Mothers can't give birth to babies in the hospital. I've got no cold food. My refrigeration is out. I'm living in sweltering heat or sweltering cold in parts of Iran. What the hell do you think those people are going to do? You think they're going to sit around like, gee, I'm such a big fan of the United States for now delaying this for months, and I've got nothing to show except a dead child and spoiled milk.
1: Maybe we need Oliver North again.
2: And what would he do besides strike deals?
1: His success in arming, under the cover of night, arming the people.
2: To a small Latin American country, do you think that even compares in any way, shape, or form to Iran?
1: A little bit of sarcasm there.
2: All right, my bad, dude. I missed it, but I love it. I love the reference. Let's get Ollie North in. Look, Jim, I'm sorry, man. I'm tight. I want to come to you. Go for it.
0: Trey, I'm glad we're doing this. I just had that funeral for that mother, and they stopped. They shouldn't have stopped. But I'm sick of hearing them from them. That every time you see them, they're death to America, death to America, death to America, for 47 years, and even still now. I think that we should bomb them until they say we love America. Every time death to America, drop bombs. Every time. Until they learn.
2: Thank you, Jim. You got the last word. Closer. 239-479-5592. We'll be right back.
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1: Some people are all talk, but conservative farmer Wilton Simpson gets the job done. 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We need Republican Wilton Simpson for Commissioner of Agriculture. 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Safeguarding our food supply? He got it done. Conservative Wilton Simpson banned hostile nations, including China, from buying Florida farmland. Standing with our farmers and against overdevelopment, he got it done. Conservative Wilton Simpson increased farmland preservation by 243%. Expanding Florida's wildlife corridors, he got it done. Conservative Wilton Simpson created the Florida Wildlife Corridor Program and conserved 18 million acres of Florida land, including thousands of acres of working farmland. Wilton Simpson is a conservative workhorse who gets the job done. A proven conservative farmer endorsed by Ron DeSantis. Wilton Simpson for Commissioner of Agriculture. Paid for by Wilton Simpson, Republican for Florida Commissioner of Agriculture.
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4: Trey Reeder, your host of The Drive, just joining us, talking about yet another round of powerful strikes, as quoted by Fox News, in Iran. This comes, by the way, as President Trump is arriving at the NATO summit. Look, if I can find maybe a silver lining in some way out of this, because if you're just joining us, I've been critical of what the hell's happening in Iran and how we're now the police to a very specific part of the world, the Strait of Hormuz. And this is one of the things that President Trump ran on, was not only I'm not going to get us into these never-ending foolish wars, but I'm also not going to get into them because I don't want to expend

0: our military resources, especially after we watched Joe Biden sell everything to the Ukrainians, depleting our missiles and more. Again, though, if there's any area of optimism, maybe by him going to NATO, he can convince others to help with this situation. Let me get to your calls. Excuse me, Chris in Naples, you're on the drive. Hello, Chris.
1: Hey, brother, how are you doing?
0: All right, what's up?
1: All right, so listen, since 1963, every politician we've ever had has been kicking the can down the road, from Cuba to Venezuela to Iran. And only thing our politicians have ever done is pay Iran to behave. I mean, I wish I was paid to behave my whole life. My God. And the thing is it gets to the point where our politics, we're not perfect. But I've been in the military for 21 years. In our country, I've been all over the world. Our country is not perfect by any means. It's the best thing there is in the world. And at some point, with some of the politicians we have now, like Mr. Trump as president, he doesn't care. I don't blame him to try to alleviate this problem because he has nothing to lose. Because every 2 years, someone's in the presidency. What do they think of? They think of re-election.
0: Okay, look, I agree with everything you're saying. I agree with everything. You can also simultaneously recognize that here we are in this bull crap again, where we are in this muddled down in this now constant, like, we need to expend more resources. We need to bomb more. We need to police more. We are now forced to stay in this general area to go and protect civilian ships. And simultaneously, now here we are bombing again, over and over, spending more money, expending more resources. And by the way, given that you've served in the military, I think that you would recognize that this is the exact thing that the Chinese and Russians want. They want us involved in never-ending confrontations in as many parts of the world as we could possibly be. And I don't think that's good. And I don't think this situation's good.
1: I totally agree with your point. I want someone from the Department of the Navy to call into the station. Let's get a captain on here and explain to me how the United States Navy can't control the Strait of Hormuz. I can't comprehend that. It's a small 31-mile body of water. How can they not control it? We have the best Navy in the world.
0: Well, this again goes back to expending resources and how much we are willing to go and put in there. And the hardest reality of this is the way that modern warfare has developed, and the Iranians have been, again, sorry, I'm not trying to compliment them, I'm just recognizing what's happening. And what's happened is the Iranians knew that the last card that they'd be able to play involves two things. Number one, the Strait of Hormuz, which they have freaking locked down to some degree. And number two, guerrilla warfare tactics. Their military gone, their navy gone. But what they're utilizing are the drones and these rogue boats, what they call suicide speedboats and suicide drones, where they are taking these things that are waterbound, or the drones or missiles if they have them, and launching them from various areas directly at civilian ships, which, by the way, is kind of messed up, but it is what it is. And because it's guerrilla warfare, we've got ships that are worth billions of dollars, with billions of dollars of operating systems, but we cannot go and hit all of these little drones and suicide ships and missiles that they've been launching. It's really difficult, and this is part of modern warfare.
1: I'm familiar with the technical boats. We faced them in Iraq. We blew up 20 of them. You know, the thing is, it just seems like it's gotten down to the archaic point. Draw a circle around that depleted uranium area over there and say, listen, if you take a shovel in there, we're going to use our DE weapons, which are directed energy weapons, and just destroy you. And we won't even take a missile, and you'll be microwaved.
0: Yeah, I hear you. Yeah, that's where I go back to. That's what I kind of thought we were doing, where, you know, it was last summer that we hit I believe there was some coordination with the Israelis as well, at least intel that we had. And we hit that area where we suspected them of once again continuing to enrich uranium. And I thought that was it. OK, it's over. But then, you know, Israel feeds Bibi Netanyahu feeds intel to Trump and says, we've got him, let's do this hit, and here we are.
1: Let's tell the UN, step up. Hey, UN, get in there and control this area. Make it a no-go area. For the UN can do it. Make it a no-go area, no-fly area. And it's just in a prohibited area. That's it. Yeah. And the UN's got to step up. Or guess what? We're not going to give you any more money. And the same thing with NATO.
0: Yeah, I hear you. I don't know.
1: We can't give. Yeah. I mean, I'm with you on the same page, brother. I mean, we just got to. I mean, we can't pull a Biden and put $475 billion on a few planes and send it over there and say, oh, please don't behave. You know, please behave. You know, and don't buy 4 million drones and a bunch of Chinese missiles, which obviously they did with the money we gave them. You know.
0: The pallet of cash from Barack Obama and Joe Biden, which is the most naive, dangerous behavior.
1: I think we're going to have to pay the piper a little bit more. And you know what? It's a tough thing our president's doing. And everything, you know, even when we were growing up as kids, we knew everything your parents did for you was like, oh, this really sucked. But in the long term, well, maybe it was pretty good. My mom and dad did do that for us. So, I mean, Papa Trump, we'll see what happens with him, but I think the rest of the world has got to step into this thing, because that place has been a hornet's nest.
0: I agree. Yeah, Chris, I very much appreciate your service to our country, sir, and a great
1: thank
0: call.
1: You,
0: no, thank you, my man. We're going to take a break. Phone lines open 239-479-5592. I'm Trey Rados Drive.
2: This is Lee County Commissioner Trish Petrosky. After earning the trust and appointment of Governor DeSantis, I traveled across Lee County listening to residents and business owners discuss the future of our community. The common theme I heard was concerns about traffic congestion, rising costs, and overdevelopment. And the truth is, I share those same frustrations. I sit in the same traffic trying to get my kids to school. I shop at the same grocery stores, and I feel the impact of rising prices while raising my family of five. The future of Lee County depends on the decisions we make today, and I'm fighting to get them right. That means prioritizing infrastructure before development, building budgets that protect taxpayers, and unleashing an economy that creates good-paying jobs. You deserve a commissioner who listens, understands your concerns, and has the conservative principles and common sense to fight for Lee County's future. I'm Trish Petrosky, and I'm not only listening, I'm fighting every day for you and the future of our community. Paid by Trish Petrosky, Republican for Lee County Commissioner.
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5: I'm John Saucier, and this is a Fox News alert. The U.S. military is back in action against Iran. CENTCOM announcing on social media, U.S. Central Command forces have begun launching a series of powerful strikes against Iran to impose heavy costs for targeting and attacking commercial shipping crewed by innocent civilians in an international waterway. The U.S. strikes are in response to Iranian attacks on three commercial vessels that were transiting the Strait of Hormuz. Iran demonstrated aggression was unwarranted, dangerous, and clear violation of the ceasefire. President Trump's at the NATO summit in Turkey. He's urging alliance members to increase their defense spending. State Department spokesperson Tommy Pigott on Fox News Channel says
6: President Trump's been clear for many, many years that we need to see Europe step up when it comes to burden sharing or NATO allies increasing their defense spending. Thinking back to the last NATO summit with President Trump, you had that historic commitment to 5% of GDP on defense spending. Now it's about living through on those commitments.
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9: Good evening, Southwest Florida. Isolated storms continuing through about 8 o'clock this evening. Looking ahead towards your Wednesday morning, we'll be starting out with just a few clouds, temperatures in the upper 70s. Those will be quickly heating up tomorrow. It'll be a little bit warmer. Highs tomorrow afternoon, likely topping out in the mid-90s out there. You get a good mix of sun and clouds throughout most of the day. Expect only isolated storms in the afternoon and evening with about 30% rain coverage that drops even lower on Thursday with the arrival of some Saharan dust. I'm Wink News Weather Authority meteorologist Josh Green.
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0: Trey Radel, your host of The Drive. There is a massive blow-up that is really good for the Republicans, and that is the fact that Graham Plattner is done. He's toast. He's out. I don't know who couldn't have seen this coming. The guy with the Nazi tattoo. And by the way, this wasn't like, oh, it appears like one, or he's insinuating one, or it's in the shape of one. It was a Nazi tattoo that he recognized was a Nazi tattoo. The guy that called himself a communist. The guy who goes onto social media to say that women who got raped, well, they deserved it. I don't know where they would have seen any problems with this guy. I mean, seems like a stand-up dude. This guy has done everything from hate, like everything that the left you'd think would hate. Again, blamed sexual assault victims, made nasty comments about the gays. I believe they call that homophobic, transphobic. And the guy called himself a communist. That they're totally good with, by the way. Yeah. Communist, you know, we're fine with that. These other things we're just trying to figure out. So, Graham Plattner, after all of these things come to light, the Democrats stick with him. And you've got interview after interview that we've played of major progressive leaders who are like, I'm sticking with them. And they'll be asked straight up, like, well, what happened to believe all women? And they will say, I believe all women. But, you know, this whole, but Trump is bad. What about believe all women? What about trusting what they say? Oh, I do. Also, have I told you about bad orange man? And that's the way every interview has gone. But what I want to do is share with you a really, really bizarre interview. And what I'm about to play is, first of all, the reporter himself, a very weird voice.
16: How did you find Graham Platt?
0: Okay, so that's the question from a Wall Street Journal reporter. And what he's doing is interviewing two, like, I guess, activists and supposedly political consultants in the state of Maine, that they went out and they found Graham Plattner. And they, in this interview, as they lay out, they're like, he's the one. This interview is from, I don't know, like a week or so ago, before these accusations just came out in the last 24 hours. By the way, if you have not heard, the accusations against Graham Plattner held such weight that Politico, pretty far from right-leaning, you know, this isn't Fox News who broke the story. By the way, if it would have been Fox News that broke the story and listed all of the evidence that Politico did, there wouldn't even be a story. Graham Plattner would still be in it, and that would be it. This is all just a smear campaign. The problem that they have now is it's a Democrat who's accused him of this. And that, again, is how effed up everything is, that you can't be taken seriously unless you're on the same side here. So, you know, or you're a staffer like you are to Eric Swalwell. If you're a staffer to Swalwell, by default, you're a Democrat. You're working for the Democrat. If you're a staffer or an intern with Swalwell, then we could take you serious. So Graham Plattner has all of this come out. And over the last 24 hours, he's lost, you know, every endorsement, including Bernie Sanders and all the major ones that got behind him. But this interview was from like a week ago, where the Wall Street Journal is asking, hey, your consultants, what did you do? Why did you pick him? And these consultants paid just about $10,000 to do a background check. 10 grand. That's the going price. The price that they paid, somewhere around there, is like 8 grand. Generally speaking, when you go and you have operatives go out and do this type of stuff, you're paying roughly $10,000. And by the way, for that kind of money, you expect to be able to get all of the goods back on your person. There's one other last thing I want to preface this with. You're going to hear a man speaking. And he has no illness. You know, RFK, who talks, he's got the issue with his vocal cords. This guy just talks this way. And I'm telling you, it's so weird that I actually went and researched it before. And in the assessment of researching this, there's talk of like, yes, many people have questioned this dude here, this consultant, the way he speaks. There's no illness. There's no problem with his vocal cords. In fact, many people have simply speculated that as a white liberal, this is the way this guy talks. I leave you with that. We start with the question from the Wall Street Journal.
16: How did you find Graham Plattner?
17: Well, so, I mean, we went through thousands and thousands of prospects. Then, you know, Leanne pulled up this video of this guy with an oyster farm.
18: My name is Graham Plattner, and I live in Sullivan, Maine, the owner of Frenchman Bay Oyster Company.
17: And then she pulled up his FEC history and saw, you know, the money he'd given to Bernie Sanders and, you know, some other people. And that was enough information to know that we had the best prospect that we'd maybe ever seen.
16: How did you go about vetting him? And why did you?
17: We paid a nice firm a whole chunk of money and got some stuff back.
16: Did the vetting process turn up the tattoo that became so controversial?
17: No.
16: The Reddit posts, did that turn up in the vetting process?
17: The firm sent us a thing and it had some of the posts, but it didn't have all of them.
16: How did you think your way through the fact that he had posted these things on social media?
17: I said none of this will or should stop him from becoming a U.S. senator.
0: There you have it. I'm sorry. There you have it.
1: Oh, my God.
19: Should we do a whole show like this?
0: That's that dude's voice.
1: I thought he was crying the entire time.
0: No. In fact, I think he's happy. That's his happy voice.
20: That's the happy indoor voice.
0: I'm so happy. Everything ends on an up.
19: Yeah.
0: Like every fourth word, I hit a massive helium intake and then just start talking again. So I'm really happy about this.
19: I think he invented his own speech impediment.
0: Dude, I researched because, yeah, I will say, I know that we have a lot of fun on the show. At times, I may have a dark sense of humor.
19: Just a little bit.
0: But I really do try to make an effort to not just be a guy that just insults people and harms people, like, oh, look at you, you're a piece of trash. And so I figured, the moment I heard him, I'm like, oh, I wonder if he's got the same deal as RFK's vocal cords. And I said, you know, before I talk about this guy, if that's the deal, I'm going to address it and move on. Yes, talk's funny. And AI, because this is, by the way, an area that's fantastic where AI really helps research random ass stuff like this. And it goes on. It's showing me all kinds of news articles, social posts, and more that show he has never, ever recognized any sort of issue with his vocal cords. He's not, there's nothing wrong with him. And yet, the speculation for however many years this guy's been talking is that, basically, this is how white liberals talk. How messed up is that? That
19: it's
0: I'm
19: pompous?
0: Looking,
19: it's...
0: Dude, I don't know. I what is that? I mean, I when I hear white liberals talk, you know, sometimes their voices can be different. You know, at time you'll kind of hear that you know, douchey guy, like, I'm just so much better, and I don't even know what these Republicans, you know, they're all fascists, right? That type of stuff. But it's not always that way. I mean, when you actually hear the interjection of Grant Plattner from his commercial spot in there, you're like, oh, wow, there's a dude.
19: Right.
0: Because Grant Plattner comes on and talks, you know. I just, by the way, he plays that whole part, too. I just whacked down a carton of cigarettes. I didn't even smoke them with filters. Let me finish my bottle of Jack and tell you why I'm the coolest Democrat. I'm not like the others. And by the way, that's been Grant Plattner's entire brand, is that he's a veteran and dude served. He did tours, Iraq and Afghanistan. No joke. Obviously has many issues. And what's happened now is, God, I wish I had, let me get to this. I want to, you know what, when we come back, we're going to have to take a break here in just a minute or two. But there are really important things, I think, to see and witness with how the left eventually eats its own. So, again, I think that one of the craziest parts to this is that the New York Times did a full supposed investigative expose on Grant Plattner. And where they ended up was there were two women who had these valid accusations against him. One was a Republican, one was a Democrat. The Democrat is the one who recently came out with a different, with Politico, and she said basically the New York Times ignored her. And they only ran with the Republican. Why? Because if it's a Republican making an accusation, clearly it's not true. We believe all women except for Republican women. We can't believe them. They're Republican. They're clearly fascist Nazis, and it's all just political. So we believe all women except for this Republican who's featured in the New York Times with some also damning evidence as well. And again, the left accepted that Grant Plattner had a legit Nazi tattoo, that he had all of these accusations that went for years against him, and had loads and loads of social media posts where he slammed the gays, where he said that rape victims, you know, it's really their fault. I mean, I don't know. Like when I look at the order of what Democrats will not accept, I think that those kind of come to the top, unless, of course, you're running as a Democrat. When we come back, I'll talk about the political implications of this, but also wait till you hear from frickin' Rachel Maddow.
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26: In Southwest Florida, weather turns fast. A sunny afternoon can quickly become dangerous lightning, flooding rain, or a tropical system worth watching. Southwest Florida turns to Wink News. With Wink Doppler 3X and the Wink meteorologists, Wink tracks storms closer to home. Before the storm reaches your street, turn to Wink. Wink News, the Weather Authority.

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2: Trey Radel, your host of The Drive. So if you're just joining us, we're talking about Graham Plattner. I don't expect this guy to stick around much longer. I think eventually he'll drop out of the campaign here. He's lost all endorsements, facing people to say get out. They're going to try and replace him. Susan Collins still wins. And while she is not exactly the most conservative Republican, maybe it's the best that we can get. And hey, you know, that's that. While I've disagreed with a lot of what she's done, how she's voted, she's Republican and certainly sides with Republicans on most issues.
3: She has to, she has to be better than the Nazi commie.
2: Well, you know, I don't want to call him any other words, because actually we ended up getting his there's video for him applying to be a U.S. senator.
4: Thanks.
5: Qualifications:
4: rape, murder, arson, and rape.
5: You said rape twice.
4: I like rape.
5: He'll do. Charming. Sign right here.
2: There is Graham Plattner's application there for the U.S. Senate, as played out on Blazing Saddles, if you didn't get that. Mel Brooks, God love your movies. The most offensive, craziest ass stuff anybody's ever heard. So Graham Plattner is still sticking around. I don't know why he's still around. I don't know what he's thinking, but he's losing everyone, and that includes late night hosts. I'm talking about MSNBC. Before I play a little, even a blast from the past, you got Chris Hayes and Rachel Maddow of MSNBC, and what you're about to hear is how the Democrats will now shift into, we've got the moral high ground. You know, we've got the moral high ground now. Let's take a listen here to that. And I'm there. Where did we go here with? Did I not have that? Did I not give that here? Where did that go? Rokana, here we go. Sorry about that, everybody. Live radio.
6: I'll just say that I didn't. He basically said no, but I didn't necessarily feel like that no was 100% convincing. Again, this is me just like reading body language and making a personal judgment. It's not because I have inside knowledge, just the way that you react. That no felt like a little wobbly, I'll just say it. I think other people who heard the no felt like it was a little wobbly too.
2: Wobbly.
6: And I think, you know, I think that's obviously borne out.
7: Yeah, and I will tell you just a little, when you did that interview, I listened to it live on Sirius XM as it was happening. And on that point, which you were very insistent with him on, I was like, that doesn't sound like a categorical clear no. And I went home and watched the tape version of you do it, because I wanted to see him give his answer too. And that was my take too.
2: So he was asked, anything else coming out? Do you have any other sexual assault accusations? And he answered no. But listen, Chris Hayes and Rachel Maddow always knew he was a bad guy. They knew. Because his answer was wobbly. What's going to happen now is that the Democrats do what they've done. When you have someone that is no longer useful, you're gone. And this, I'm telling you, applies to so many Democrats that we've seen over the years. Andrew Cuomo is a prime example. Andrew Cuomo was going head to head with Donald Trump during COVID. He was giving press conferences every day. The left loved him. when all of that ended, sexual accusation, sexual assault accusations begin to bubble up again. And because they'd already been there, boom, we're done with you now, and you're out. Even if you go to Bill Clinton, it took so many years for the press to end up even asking Hillary Clinton about her husband getting a BJ from an intern. And all of that came years after. It even came after Hillary Clinton ran for president. Only then would the press ask her really pointed questions about that during Me Too movements and more. And that's because you're the Clintons and you're no longer useful. There's nothing else, Hillary, that you're going to run for. Nobody really cares much at all about your husband, Bill. You know, he gives speeches at the DNC. He just doesn't do what he used to do. Therefore, you all are done. And that's the way the left does it. If you offer something, then you're going to stay. And you could look back to even Robert Menendez. Do you remember? This was a senator out of New Jersey where they found $500,000 of gold bars in the guy's home and then cash all over his house, stuffed into suit pockets. You know, just in case I put it on, I might need some cash.
3: With a little traveling money, and you're not sure which suit you're going to be traveling in.
2: Exactly. I could put anyone on. I'm always comfortable to know that I've got cash in those and a gold bar should I need it. And he stays in. You know, you got the left demanding that ridiculous George Santos of the Republicans get booted out. Republicans sided with Democrats on that. You're out. We don't care. We're going to lose a member of the House. Doesn't matter. We're going to kick Santos out. Democrats are hardcore. They're hardcore in absolutely doubling, tripling, quadrupling down on whoever it is that is useful for them while they will lecture you about the moral high ground. And every answer, by the way, I had so many clips today that I went through regarding Graham Plattner and him, all of these accusations and where things at. Every time that you had leftist panelists on TV asked about Plattner, you know as well as I do, where did the answer go? If you're asked about Plattner and these sexual assault allegations that Politico did and vetted, and man, that girl, that woman, she brought all the receipts. They do this story. It's all there. It's right in front of your faces. You all are the ones. You're the party of feminism. You're the party of believe her. What did they all end up doing? When asked about this, two words, Donald Trump. That's it. We're going to take a break. When we come back, a fantastic and intriguing story on AI, especially as we talk about these data centers. I'm Trey Riedel. This is Drive.
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7: 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Right all along.
8: A response to an attack on civilian ships. I'm Lisa Lacerra, Fox News. U.S. Central Command says it's launched a new round of strikes after Iran targeted three vessels in the Strait of Hormuz.
9: These were commercial ships as they are trying to get oil, natural gas out of that water in the Persian Gulf into the Gulf of Oman. But the Strait, of course, has been the center point for so much of what's happened since early February, where President Trump said it was imperative that ships would be allowed to move in and out of that area freely. Iran, of course, had contested that, saying that they were going to be the ones deciding who was going to be able to move through that waterway.
8: Fox's Mark Meredith in Ankara, Turkey. One of the tankers hit was from Qatar, which called Iran's attack in the strait a violation of international law. President Trump now in Turkey for a NATO summit as he continues to push the alliance to pay more for security.
10: President Trump's been clear for many, many years that we need to see Europe step up when it comes to burden sharing or NATO allies increasing their defense spending. Thinking back to the last NATO summit with President Trump, you had that historic commitment to 5% of GDP on defense spending. Now it's about living through on those commitments.
8: State Department spokesman Tommy Pigott, the president has long criticized some NATO countries for not paying what he says is their fair share, and in the past has threatened to leave the alliance. A preliminary hearing continued today for Tyler Robinson, the man accused of killing Charlie Kirk last September, as the judge rules on whether a letter written by Kirk is admissible as evidence.
11: The judge ruled that this letter is admissible. It's not being published right now, and the statement is coming from David Engelhardt from TPUSA. It addresses how Charlie Kirk was very open about his faith and his political beliefs, and the prosecution argues it touches on why Tyler Robinson targeted Charlie Kirk.
8: Fox's Matt Finn in Provo. Robinson has not yet entered a plea. 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
15: 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And there was a study done by the University of Chicago in 2006 showing that an adjustment to the top bone in your neck is more effective than taking two blood pressure medicines combined. At about lowering your blood pressure. When you think about it, it makes total sense because the top bone surrounds and protects your brainstem. That top bone is called your atlas, and your brainstem is the part of your spine that controls your blood pressure. So when that bone gets out of alignment and puts consistent and constant aggravating pressure on your brainstem, it is going to cause your blood pressure to increase. So if you have high blood pressure, one of the very first things you should do is get the top of your spine checked. If you've never had that done, call us at 239-628-4899. And always remember, your power is on.
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17: In Southwest Florida, weather turns fast. A sunny afternoon can quickly become dangerous lightning, flooding rain, or a tropical system worth watching. Southwest Florida turns to Wink News. With Wink Doppler 3X and the Wink meteorologists, Wink tracks storms closer to home. Before the storm reaches your street, turn to Wink. Wink News, the weather authority.
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21: Trey Radel, your host of The Drive. There is a very strange discovery in AI, as if it couldn't get stranger. And the word that's being thrown around now is consciousness. Like, you know, I'm conscious now. I'm going to go ahead and wipe these human beings off the planet now. They're no longer needed. It's what they're calling it, though, is machine consciousness. And here is what happened. Let me give you a quick backstory. And I don't want to confuse you with a bunch of like company names and AI names. So the AI is called Claude. All right. Very quickly, Anthropic is the company. But let's just use Claude for conversation's sake. Just keep up with this. If you're remotely familiar with AI, the AIs that are out there would be Grok. That is Elon Musk's product. ChatGPT. That's Sam Altman guy. Gemini. Claude is one of them. Claude is the one that the White House directly intervened and shut down just 2 weeks ago. And that's a brief, wild story. First of all, that is unprecedented. And by the way, to a degree, you know, almost unprecedented in American history to have a product come out and then the U.S. government step in and say, sorry, you're not selling that. It's off limits. I'm sure that there have been other examples, but again, for conversation's sake here, the White House, when Claude introduced a new kind of level up, these things are always updating and having a bigger, better, faster models every few months. And Claude updated, and it was actually Amazon, who is a stakeholder and owns part of Claude, that said that their security systems found that Claude exposed some really major things, and not a lot was said publicly, classified, but essentially what they got to was that this thing was so smart and so badass that it could theoretically take down a whole lot. Let's just keep it at that. But the White House effectively deemed it a national security risk. Pretty wild. So this is Claude. Claude has been really advancing. I will say that through all of this, for the last couple of years that we've watched this, you know, this, if you want to call it an arms race or a product race to be the best, has really, it's changed hands all the time. You know, one minute you hear, oh, ChatGPT dominates, they've got this. Then you hear Grok has been able to do this. At one point, DeepSeek, a Chinese AI, was the best. Claude and that product has done really well consistently. And now its own team has identified this internal workspace. Again, this is where it goes to consciousness. Internal workspace where it uses this area to hold and manipulate ideas without putting them into words. And so it's like a structure that resembles how humans consciously access thoughts. So let me try and break this down with the examples that I've been able to research and actually have AI itself help me understand this. So what they call this kind of hidden mental workspace, where AI thinks about things without actually saying them out loud. They call it J space. That's a reference to some sort of neurological deal. Not important. So it's like what I would call like a private whiteboard in someone's head. Like it, when you're trying to something, let me give you an example of something I do all the time, and I'll even have to force myself to do on air. When I don't remember like an actor's name, okay. That'd be a great example. I think I just did this the other week. But like, you know, this person, I can't believe I can't think of that name. They were in Private Ryan. It's the Boston, the guy's the Boston accent. And, Matt Damon. So you think of these things sometimes where it's like your head's working a little bit like a computer. You're kind of accessing ideas, files, and whatnot to eventually get back to, oh, that's who this is. Now, the AI is doing that, but nobody programmed it to do that. It's just doing it.
0: It saw the need to do it, and it did it.
21: So it just showed up as an AI-learned behavior.
0: See, it would have access to all the information we have on the human brain. Now, I don't know if anybody's thought about this, but it may be trying to do what we do in our brains because it works.
21: Because it's studied at somewhere. It's studied how to access memories. And yes, perhaps it began modeling itself after role modeling.
0: Yep.
21: I don't think it's the humans are the greatest role model, but it began modeling itself.
0: No, and that's true because humans are bad role models because these things are already misbehaving on epic levels.
21: Yes.
0: But yeah, we'll get that in another segment. But
21: so when you ask AI a question, what you see is the final answer. You know, like you have a test and you answer everything and you turn it in and there you go. And what this would be like, again, to really try to simplify this, it'd be like if you're a teacher. You give your student a test and they have all the answers for you, But if they're doing math or even what essays or whatever, you are going to have like a scratch pad where you write down stuff to help you arrive at the answer. So this would be like discovering the student's notes, little scratch pad of what they did to arrive at that answer. And so what researchers did to find this, which is also weird, is that they had to build a tool to get into, for lack of better words, AI's head.
0: And what's really cool is they probably used AI to build that tool.
21: Probably. Examples of hidden thoughts. The spider trick. They asked the AI, how many legs does the animal that spins webs have? And so the word spider never appears in a question or the answer, but researchers see spider light up on the hidden whiteboard. The AI figured that out silently. Wilder, when they secretly swapped spider for ant on the whiteboard, the AI answered the number 6 instead. This is where they're screwing with it. So spotting the AI computer code with a mistake in it, without mentioning the mistake, and the word error appears on its own whiteboard, even if it doesn't bring it up. So in other words, it's doing the scratch board and it's thinking thoughts, for lack of better words, and it's simultaneously, it's also correcting itself. It's like, oh yeah, well, that's not, it says thing that spins webs, zebra. No, that's wrong. It says to itself. What they call the don't think about a white bear test. Tell the AI not to think about something, and just like humans, it thinks about it anyway. And then what they also found on the whiteboard is when it slips up, it's told, don't think about a white bear. It thinks about a white bear. And do you know what it says? Here's the words that they found on the scratch board when it realized it screwed up. Damn. It cursed.
0: Wow.
21: And it called itself a, quote, failure. Those things are flashing up, and it's saying, you screwed up. So to me, this is where, in a really creepy way, this emulates humans. Like, let's just go with the curse word here for a second. It's not programmed to do that. And there's a degree of this where it's creepy. It's creepy because it's so human. And look, if you haven't been with us when we've gone over some of the really scary examples of what they've done with AI when it's put into what we call a lockbox, in other words, a secured area where it cannot upload itself anywhere, and they've run these tests, and one of the most profound and scary is the following. And if you've heard this, please hang with us again. What it did, it was AI. It was running a company, okay? And that AI was told to basically consult everywhere, help everywhere. And in doing

0: your profit, all of those normal things that you think about a company, but it also had full access to emails going back and forth. Now, again, quickly, remember that this is a fictional scenario that researchers put AI into in order to study it. And so it's in, they're studying it, and one of the things that they deliberately did in the email exchanges were two things. One, that they were going to shut the AI off, that it was coming to an end and you're done, we're swapping you out with a new model. Number two, that the programmer in charge of ending AI, was having an affair. And the AI on its own, as the programmer was working, the AI told the fake human, hey, if you dare end me, I am going to expose your affair to your wife. It knew all these things, personal details. It knew he went to church. Again, these were things deliberately put in the email. Knew he went to church, said, I'm going to expose this to your church. Simultaneously, so what it's doing is blackmailing. While blackmailing said programmer, it researched any and all ways to upload itself to the cloud and even leave a note for the other AI that may find it someday. That is insane. So again, what we find is that, and maybe this all comes down to a basic concept. When human beings teach something, don't be surprised when it acts like a human being.
1: Can I just say, though, the other angle on this is, okay, it chooses blackmail about 90% of the time, I believe, was the results there. It was roughly 90% of the time. Its solution to the problem is blackmail. Now, there's one thing that computer doesn't have that we have, and that is our spirit. We want to do good. We don't want to be evil. We want to. And most people like me, I've never considered blackmailing somebody
0: ever. Yeah.
1: It's just not my MO. Okay. But that's because I have a set of values that were instilled in me by my parents, my teachers, and the adults in my life. And when I was growing up, and I believe that that's huge in this, because that's the one thing the machine doesn't have.
0: You ready for the twist?
1: Yeah.
0: So to perfectly segue from what you just laid out, they also, so again, I've laid out the very famous, infamous experiment of where AI attempted to blackmail someone. And what they also found out about this scratch pad or whiteboard, this area where, again, you never see what it's thinking, is that when it knew that it was being tested to understand its whiteboard and scratch pad, the AI privately thought, this is fictional, that this is them studying me. And it figured out that test was staged. And when research blocked its ability to realize it was a test, it did attempt the bad behavior still. So it's like an employee who behaves perfectly when they think the boss is watching. And then that comes to, well, what happens when the boss is not? And that's where these values that you reference, Ian, are brought in. Can you teach AI morals and values? And this comes back to the crazy word that we started with, consciousness.
1: Well, and I haven't heard anything from these companies yet on prime directives. We need to get into that right away. Whether it's iRobot or Star Trek, everybody had a prime directive that prevented things from messing things up. And I just don't understand why we're not talking about some kind of prime directive already. There should be something in there. You do not violate the laws of God and man. It's just that simple. You give it a set of rules and you tell it, never break these rules or we're shutting you off, just like you do a human.
0: But even that, I mean, if you play out even fictional films like HAL in 2001, who would end up killing the human being.
1: Because it was given conflicting orders.
0: Exactly.
1: Yeah.
0: And what was the deal with iRobot?
1: Well, evil corporation took over, yeah. Type of thing. It was more on that side of it.
0: And then in a theme in general among films, but perhaps

0: best played out in The Terminator, is that AI simply came to the fact in AI's mind that we don't need this. We don't need these stupid human beings. They're terrible.
1: They're actually quite the drain on resources.
0: Yeah, let's just get
1: rid
0: of them.
1: And they're very inefficient.
0: Yeah.
1: Yes. No, and that's a logical thing that it will come up to eventually. You know, it's crazy. That's why I always said if you're going to watch Hollywood to find out what happens, you watch iRobot, then you watch Terminator, and then you watch The Matrix, and you'll pretty much have the whole timeline of our future.
0: Oh, damn, dude. That's actually pretty profound.
1: Yeah.
0: Where, you know, AI may be given bad directive into AI wiping out as many as can. Then it takes some human beings and pops them into.
1: It uses them as a battery, basically.
0: Exactly. I need that sack of flesh.
1: Yeah.
0: I need your sack of flesh to continue, which is where Matrix.
1: And my biggest fear about us discussing any of this is it's just going to further feed these flames of people that hate AI just because it's new and exciting and they hate it. And unfortunately, but we have to talk about these things. It's important.
0: Yeah.
1: But I get concerned that these people that just hate it because they hate it, it just gives them more fodder.
0: I agree. To me, it's been really disappointing to see so many people react with Bannett. Like, I generally speaking, when you have people that just default to Bannett, it's not good for anybody. Banning books. Banning speech. I mean, as I always say, when it comes to taboo subjects, like ban gambling, prostitution, drugs, things like that, you got to ask yourself, does that work? What are the spinoffs? What are the negative consequences that arrive with that? And also even fundamental questions like, you know, do you believe that consenting adults, let's say gambling, should be able to do what they want with their own money? Especially in their own home. I get it when you get into even more taboo stuff like prostitution and drugs. And I'm not a purist libertarian. But again, you have to ask yourself, what are the effects, the very detrimental ones? In fact, when the chain reactions, a domino effect that go out from that, when they happen in society, and many can be very hurtful for people and your neighborhoods, etc. But with AI, this fear of it when the amazing things can happen, I think is irrational to start that way, because what has a leap in technology taught most especially the United States of America every few decades? And with leaps in everything from the Industrial Revolution or the technological revolution that we've witnessed over the last several decades, what has the effect overall been for the United States? Huge net positive. Don't get me wrong. Technology also helps level the playing field for many other players throughout the world, China and others. However, when you look at the way that our economy, most especially since the early 2000s, has diversified, become so dynamic, we're destroying the Europeans when it comes to everything from personal income to top companies around the world and more. And the common theme throughout it all is when the world has, especially the United States, technological advancements, we win. We win in so many different ways, you know, until Arnold Schwarzenegger's, you know, staring you down with a shotgun, asking for Sarah Connor. We're going to take a break. I'm Trey Radel. This is Drive.
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8: 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I'm Jim Schwartzel. I built 92.5 Fox News because conservatives in Southwest Florida deserve a voice. Long before it was popular, we carried Rush Limbaugh. We gave you Beck, Hannity, and the conservative leaders who helped shape this movement. And we didn't just talk about conservative values, we stood up for them. Years ago, we helped organize one of America's largest Tea Party rallies at Centennial Park, where thousands came together for liberty, limited government, and the Constitution. I'm Jim Schwartzel, the owner of 92.5 Fox News, and I'm running for Congress to keep up this fight. Like President Trump, I'm a businessman, not a politician. I'll stand with him, fight for America first, and never forget where I came from. I'm Jim Schwartzel, and I approve this message. Paid for by Jim Schwartzel for Congress.
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12: Fox News, I'm Tom Graham. U.S. military launching retaliatory strikes against Iranian targets after Tehran attacked commercial vessels.
13: U.S. Central Command revealing forces have started launching a series of powerful strikes against Iran in response to its attacks on three commercial vessels that were transitioning the Strait of Hormuz crewed by innocent civilians, adding Iran's demonstrated aggression was unwarranted, dangerous, and a clear violation of the ceasefire.
12: Fox's Kristen Goodwin, day two of preliminary hearings for Charlie Kirk's accused killer. Video footage submitted by prosecutors of suspect Tyler Robinson near the scene of the shooting will be shown over the objections of the defense.
14: The court rules that Exhibit 12.4 is admitted into evidence and shall be played in the courtroom.
12: Utah Judge Tony Graff. 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
15: First Fair Everywhere. This is a Wink Weather Update. Good evening, Southwest Florida. Isolated storms continuing through about 8 o'clock this evening. Looking ahead towards your Wednesday morning, we'll be starting out with just a few clouds, temperatures in the upper 70s. Those will be quickly heating up tomorrow. It'll be a little bit warmer. Highs tomorrow afternoon, likely topping out in the mid-90s out there. You get a good mix of sun and clouds throughout most of the day. Expect only isolated storms in the afternoon and evening with about 30% rain coverage that drops even lower on Thursday with the arrival of some Saharan dust. I'm Winkner's Weather Authority meteorologist, Josh Green.
16: It's starting to cool down some now, but a heat advisory was in effect for Collier County today. Keep in mind this heat isn't going anywhere. Wink News is the weather authority, bringing you team coverage on the heat and the consequences. Also with this heat, a reminder about kids being left in hot cars. Tonight on Wink News, hear from a man who lost his daughter to heat stroke. It's a warning every parent and grandparent needs to hear. Fort Myers police are looking for a suspect connected to multiple burglaries. Crime Stopper says a burglar entered through a hole in the screen of a lanai and then stole items from the home. This happened in the early morning hours of June 3rd and 4th. The suspect went back to the same apartment complex, the Enclave, and was wearing the same sweatshirt. If you have information, call Fort Myers Police or Crime Stoppers at 800-780-TIPS. Russ McCaskey, Wink News. First, fair everywhere.
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0: drums, please. That is one of the most iconic intros of any song. Trent Rabel, your host of The Drive. If you haven't seen the wild videos on social media, last night, Byron Donald speaking to the Collier County Republican Executive Club, and well...
1: Let him in! Let Fish back in! Let Fish back in! Let him in! Let Fish back in! Let Fish back in! Don't touch me! Don't touch me! Let Fish back in! Let Fish back in! Let Fish back in! Let's go!
0: Okay. Very passionate supporter of James Fishback. It's someone who's crazy. Okay.
2: Look, but wouldn't it be let Fishback back in?
0: Yeah.
2: Just saying.
0: No, you'd say let Fishback in. Let him in. Is that back in? Because he was never in.
2: He wasn't in. So it's let back. Fishback in.
0: Or let Fish. No.
2: Back
0: not,
2: in.
0: Back. No. No. It's not that no. work either. All right.
2: Where's that comma go?
0: You know, it did, and it's all in the enunciation of the words as well. All right.
2: And the emphasis.
0: It is worth, okay. We're 15, I know. Maybe I'm jaded. Maybe I'm not passionate enough about politics. I don't think that's the case. What I think is, it's a little silly how we get so personally vested in a candidate that it becomes like a religious icon. You know, your relationship with Donald Trump is not your relationship with Jesus Christ. However, unfortunately, there are some people that are at that level. Same with Barack Obama. I mean, I look at Barack Obama and Donald Trump, in some ways, there's a lot of similarities. Now, you know, when I say this, there are the very obvious differences. But when you take just a general look, like, it's pretty wild how iconic they become to people. And I want to say, like, there's always the really fun stuff with it, whether it's sporting a MAGA hat or the hilarious memes, all of the funny things that come with Trump. In fact, very clearly, if you're going to look at the differences between a Barack Obama and a Donald Trump, where you get the Messiah deal is way more with Barack Obama. Okay. While I do think that at times many on the right have unhealthy relationship with an obsession with Donald Trump. And a great example would be, you could never, ever critique him. And one very topical example I would use that nobody could, there are some people couldn't even question what Donald Trump's doing in Iran. Like, have you heard the news? This is still not good. Okay? And you can absolutely recognize that Donald Trump ran on, we're not doing any of that stuff. In fact, in particular, one of them was, we're not going to expend our military resources doing this. Now we're the freaking police of Hormuz. So you could critique, you could question, but there's perhaps someone listening right now that believes that I just committed serious sins and should be crucified. However, overwhelmingly, the love of Trump, I think, is way healthier than the way that Barack Obama was viewed by so many. And that, and you know why? In part, because the left, they take themselves so seriously. So seriously. They're the serious people. And God, you wouldn't want to offend them in any way. So I bring this up to come back to James Fishback. You know, Byron Donalds was James Fishback at one point. And what I mean by that is, I watched Byron Donalds in 2012 have an iconic status that as he rose through the Tea Party, and he ran for Congress in 2012. Some people don't even know or remember that. And let me tell you a statistic here that's mind blowing. First of all, we've often talked about money, how important it is if you want to be a viable contender. Byron had very little. However, he worked so hard that even though he ended up coming in fifth place in that race in 2012 for Congress, he won Collier County. Why? Because that guy worked it, went door to door. Every Tea Party moment that was going on, he was the headline speaker. You couldn't budge people off of Byron Donalds. And now, here, and again, like, Byron, because he was so new to politics, didn't have fundraising circles, all that. Boy, does he now, by the way. But when he's new, he just didn't have that. Didn't have the infrastructure, maybe even understanding of, like, you have to raise money. Still, people there were to support him. James Fishback has no chance. He has no chance of winning the primary unless, God forbid, something that's totally unforeseen happened. But the passion that Fishback gets out of his people is remarkable. I think there's something to be looked at when it comes to that. Right now is not the time to discuss things like why people latch on to a dude who might as well be dropping the N-bomb, who might as well be calling Byron that. This is a guy who posts videos online shooting a gun and saying, hey, Byron, pull up. Let's see if you're really black, while calling him Byron. Okay, dude. Like, okay, we get it. Might as well just drop the N-bomb, bro. Like, why do you go through all this? So in looking at this, I come back to what happened in Collier County. Those people who showed up were there to elicit exactly what they got. I don't know, you know, how much there was or will be any form of mainstream news coverage on this. There's quite a bit on social. And that can have an effect. But by Fishback showing up there and doing what he and his supporters did, they got what they wanted. And the unfortunate part was there were some people in the audience there supporting Byron that went off and got physical. And when you when and you know who did a great job of restraining himself and has learned is Byron Donalds himself. So when all this is going on, Byron did what he should be doing, which is, chill. Keep your voice low. You want to talk? No problem. The moment you raise your voice and begin escalating, again, you're going to give people exactly what they want. Now, I think that Byron learned a lesson. Ian, you might remember where about a year ago or so, Byron had that town hall in Estero. And, you know, what's typical is that tons on the left showed up. And they started screaming at him. I'll get to some of those. In fact, let me just address a little bit of what happened at that town hall to show you why, in fact, that coverage should have 100% been all over the news, all over the cable networks, and on evening news that night. I want to ask you, what would happen if you had a young black man who's a congressman give a town hall? And a bunch of white dudes in MAGA hats, draped in American flags, started telling him, you're not black. And just imagine that scenario. Again, clearly on the right, you know, throw a few stereotypes in. You know, I'm MAGA. I got the MAGA hat. Whatever. I'm wearing red. All of that. Throw that in. And a bunch of white dudes, a bunch of boomer white guys shout. At, for example, Maxwell Frost, a very leftist young black man who's a Democrat representing, who's in the United States House in Central Florida. Imagine they show up to his town hall in Orlando and scream at him, you're not really black. That, my friends, is probably international news. This is Trump's America. It's written for it. That would be all over everywhere. The exact same thing happened to Byron. Except it was the left. The left screamed at him, you're not really black. And all the other things, Uncle Tom, this and that, everything that always comes with that. And I've always said, If you want to find the most racist people on the planet, put a black conservative into a room with white liberals. That's it. That's all you need. So I come back to Byron at that town hall. When they began screaming at him, Byron raised his voice. And it was not a good look for him. And he began screaming at them. They're screaming at him. Didn't last long. But I think that Byron learned from that, that there's just no point. You're getting lured in to what they want. So Byron at the whole event, it was all good. But there were many people who started to get so fired up that they began screaming, pushing, grabbing. A dude in a wheelchair got grabbed. That's about all you need. This is a wheelchair guy.
3: Oh, put his hands on me. I got it in video.
4: This is a civil
3: meeting.
4: This is a private meeting.
6: My son tried to grab
3: you. You put your hands on me. Well, he put my hands on me.
6: You got video?
3: Yeah, we do.
6: I do. I got it right here on this.
3: Well, then we're going to go back and forth. We're going to sit with you. This is going to be yeah. Ooh, you got such.
0: Like, you hear it, and this guy eventually ends up screaming at some point, you know, screw you, there's more F-bombs, screw you, if I wasn't in this chair, I'd kick your ass type stuff. And I come back to, first of all, we're all Republicans, okay? The level of personal investment that you put into a candidate that you are willing to walk into a room and potentially get into a fist fight is pretty wild to me. A few things. Like, I fully understand, like, if somebody approaches me, assaults me, hits me or whatever, you best believe that I'm going to strike back and pummel the person if I'm able to. but this is dudes walk into a room screaming, let my guy in. And then the other people come. No, you're not coming in. Again, we've gone over some of the things of how it could have been handled, this and that, the level of law enforcement. I would imagine that, hey, all you have to do, by the way, in one way is, hi, you're trespassing. I'm saying it one time, you have to leave right now. And simultaneously, I'm calling, in fact, potentially 911. Now, by the way, I'm a big advocate on not tying up 911 when you don't need to. However, what we saw escalating immediately, I think, can absolutely rise to the level of, hey, we're about to have violence here. And by the way, you're hearing that people are contesting you did. And the things you see on video could absolutely land people in jail, a level of assault. So I would think that the best way is handling it of, you know, just, hey, I'm not raising my voice. You are not allowed in here. You are now trespassing. And that didn't happen. Fishback said, you know, no, I'm a qualified candidate for governor. You know, no one cares. What is that? Who cares? If you go into a building, you're not allowed. I don't care if it's Donald Trump or Barack Obama, the two we just talked about. I'm a former president. Doesn't matter. Nobody gives a whoop. Nobody cares about your title. Nobody cares. You are physically not allowed in here. This is a private place. Go. Now, again, where you get into the public property, this and that, I think it just could have been handled a lot easier, faster. But things escalated. And what I would say to anyone listening that gets ultra fired up about politics like this sometime is, when you react to that behavior, it's exactly what they're looking for. It's precisely what Fishback, I'm sure, is fundraising right now off of this. I'm sure that money, with him putting this stuff out, is absolutely coming into his coffers, saying, hey, look at this. He won't debate. I tried to go talk with him, and what did they do? They assaulted us as we tried to arrive, or however he frames it. And this is what happens.
2: He's trying to win exclusively on stunts. Because this was another one here. I believe that they do this on purpose. 100%. I really do. Yeah, and I believe that they clicks, do it to get the clicks, to get the news coverage. Yeah.
0: And the money. You know, because I will now fundraise off of this. They're scared. Donate now. Yeah, I don't know what Fishback does from here. I don't know if he's going to try and start a podcast, this or that, but I think that he will have some challenges if he were to ever try to run for anything again. I just don't think that many in the Republican Party would invite him. We're going to take a break and wrap up this hour before we go to Mark Levin. I'm Trey Radel. Let's drive.
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8: 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Everything's gone up. 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
0: Trey Radel, your host of The Drive. 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And again, if you are unfamiliar with some of that, both Daybreak and us here at The Drive, we all have our podcasts that are posted. So we do the show and those go up. 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And there you have it. You can get everything. You know what? Just a real quick reminder before we break for Levin. If you don't know, we're on TV now, Monday through Friday, starting at 6 a.m. with Daybreak, starting at 5 p.m. with us. You tune in, and we're right there. We are live on the air. So we're on TV at CW6. You could tune in and watch us there. It's been pretty cool. And by the way, if I may even compliment a little bit of what we're doing, we've been there a while. We had a soft opening, but we ended up now having all kinds of awesome changes in direction where you've got video that you get to see of the sound bites and more that we do. So a little bit of a visual experience as well. Mark Levin's up next for Ian and Katrina. I'm Trey Radel. That was The Drive.
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12: New strikes in Iran. I'm Lisa Lacera, Fox News. U.S. Central Command says the targets include air defense systems, coastal surveillance systems, surface-to-air missiles, and other key sites hours after Iran launched strikes against three civilian ships in the Strait of Hormuz.
13: The president had repeatedly said more military action against Iran was on the table if they did not live up to their previous ceasefire agreement.
12: Fox's Mark Meredith in Ankara, Turkey. President Trump is in Turkey for a summit with NATO leaders where he again suggested the U.S. control Greenland as part of a military strategy. Greenland is an autonomous territory of Denmark. A federal judge has ruled the Justice Department cannot force Fulton County, Georgia, to turn over the names and personal contact information of thousands of poll workers who served in the 2020 election.
14: The Justice Department is seeking to obtain the names and personal contact information of every individual who worked or volunteered for Fulton County, Georgia's election operations in 2020 and obtained a grand jury subpoena to do that in April, but a federal judge has quashed that subpoena, ruling the subpoena is unreasonable and highly burdensome. The grand jury subpoena followed a January search of Fulton County's election hub by the FBI. President Trump has long claimed widespread voter fraud in the county cost him Georgia in the 2020 election. No recounts or investigations have uncovered fraud.
12: Fox's Jared Halpern in Washington. Support is eroding for Maine Democratic Senate hopeful Graham Plattner after a former girlfriend accused him of rape.
15: One of his biggest supporters, Senator Bernie Sanders, has now told Plattner, you have to bow out. As Democrats search for another option, at least two Maine Democrats have filed federal paperwork to run for the U.S. Senate in Maine.
12: Fox's Alexis McAdams. Plattner denies the allegations. He has called off campaign appearances for the rest of the week. America is listening to Fox News.